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0: 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Music that flips your whole mood. 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

0: 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Would you rescue me?
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1: All right. And just like that, it's gone 5 a.m., which means good morning and welcome to a beautiful Thursday. Quarter to the weekend has officially arrived. And more than ever, I need you this morning to check in nice and loud on 011-8838-947. And before we do any of that, let's get you motivated and out of bed. 947.
2: Let me tell you something you already know. 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It's about how hard you can get hit and keep moving forward. How much you can take and keep moving forward. That's how winning is done.
3: Don't allow your emotions to control you. 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If you don't discipline and contain your emotions, they will use you. 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It has come to pass. 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It's just going through.
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0: It's music from Mark Amber, Belong Together. And indeed we do on 947's Daybreak. Shapeshifters before that, Lola's theme. And waking you up this morning, it's Livingston. Look, Mom, I can fly. 011-8838-947. You know what time it is.
1: Hello.
2: Hey, what's up?
1: Stuff.
2: Cool. Hanging and chilling, you know. Stuff.
1: Cool.
0: 947, hello.
3: Good morning, Nick. Good morning, Daybreakers. It's Yolandi from Pretoria. What's up?
0: What's up? 947, hello.
4: Good morning, Nick. Good morning, Daybreakers. It's Robbie from the Vale. What's up?
0: What's up? Middleburg, hello.
5: Good morning, Nick. Good morning, Daybreakers. Chris Robin the Hilder from Mpumalanga. What's up?
0: What's up? 947, hello.
6: Good morning, Nick. Good morning, Daybreakers. Station from Randburg. Happy Thursday. What's up?
0: What's up? Randburg is awake as well. 947, hello.
7: Good morning, Daybreakers. You have to form it in Bob. What's up?
0: What's up?

0: It's music from Rita Ora, I Will Never Let You Down, on 947's Daybreak, back-to-back with Ami Faku, Love Drunk as well. Getting us to 19 minutes past 5, good morning.
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0: All right, let's wake up that brain of yours on 0663818609. And this morning, we're focusing on a legendary South African musician. He passed away today in 1962. Was born in KwaZulu-Natal in 1909. And was credited with one of the biggest influential hits of all time. Looking for his name and the original name of the song that he had done. Now, the unfortunate part in all of this is that while he had composed this particular song, he received zero royalties for it. So I'll play you what the original sounded like. And then there was an adaptation in about the 60s or so by a group called The Tokens, who took it globally.
3: Yeah! You will let your Samsung.

So the question this morning is, what is the name of the artist that we are looking for? And what was the original single called? Closer to your Eyewitness News, I'll play you the one that the Tokens did, which took it globally.

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1: We were staring down disaster. That night we almost called it quits.

0: It's Dermot Kennedy funeral back to back with good luck. Last deep breath as well. Getting us to 3 minutes away from your eyewitness news. Are you on the money for the brain teaser this morning? Oh, it's a tough one. It's definitely a tough one. Taking a trip down South Africa's history memory lane and taking us back to, the year was 1962 when this iconic South African musician passed away after working with a group, by the way, called The Early Birds, when he composed this particular single, and The Evening Birds, by the way, and was never really credited for it. Ironically, a year after he passes away, a year before that, the Tokens take this particular single and make it a smash hit, but never really credited him. So we're looking for his name and looking for the title of this single that he had put together. So this was the original. And then the Tokens out in America did this. Fight me this morning and tell me they do not sound the same. Looking for the name of the South African musician who originally composed this. What was his name? And what was the original title of the song? And the Tokens called it The Lion Sleeps Tonight. That was not what he called it. 066-381-8609. Take a bash at it.
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4: With the headlines this morning, I'm Tembekile Mkhototo. Police are searching for a Gauteng pastor accused of raping a woman and killing her four-month-old baby. The 43-year-old woman was attacked at the Hennops River near Centurion yesterday. Police say she'd gone to the river with the pastor and his wife to perform a ritual. It's understood she and the pastor then went into the water while the wife remained behind with the baby. The police say the 24-year-old pastor's wife was found and led investigators to a shallow grave near the river where they believe the baby, where the baby's body was found. Parliament's ad hoc committee investigating police corruption wants former minister Bekicele investigated by the Hawks for allegedly receiving payments from alleged criminal kingpin Vusimuzikat Matlala. The MPs say that investigators should obtain banking and accommodation records to tell Matlala's submission before the committee that he paid, to test Matlala's submission that he paid Cele R500,000 in cash in two tranches. The committee made the recommendation last night as it finalized its long-awaited draft report. And the MK party has confirmed that its leader, Jacob Zuma, is in good health after he was reportedly admitted to hospital. The party says the 85-year-old former president went for a routine medical checkup earlier this week. The MKP says Zuma's campaign program ahead of next month's local government elections is continuing according to plan. It's a partly cloudy Thursday in Gauteng. Joburg temperatures 11 and 25 degrees. Pretoria 13 and 29. Vereeniging 13, peaking at 28. Those are the headlines. More eyewitness news at 6 or as it happens.
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Zara Larsson, can't tame her. And indeed you can't, man. Back to back with Mike Posner to Kapil, getting us to exactly 20 minutes away from 6 a.m. Good morning. It's a tough one this morning, but I always believe never pride yourself in your ignorance. Each one teach one. And if you could learn something new this morning, then we all walk away as winners. Taking us back to the year 1962, when this iconic singer and composer, who was a member of the Evening Birds, composes a massive single, but receives

0: His daughter took the publishing company to court. And in 2006, there was an out-of-court settlement that backdated the royalties for this particular single that we are looking for. What was the name of the artist? What was the name of the single? This was the original that I played you. And in 1961, a year just before his passing, the Tokens did this. And I'll reiterate it again. Fight me that it doesn't sound exactly the same. You decided to take a bash at it on the WhatsApp line this morning. We'll start off in Boxburg. Amanda, 110% correct. Although the answer sounds Google-ish, but okay. Bruce, good morning to you as well. 100% also on the money. Chantel, I see you. Linda, also correct this morning. Jenny, definitely on the money. Pranesh says, can't remember the rest, but just giving me the first name of the artist, which I shall accept. As for the rest of the city.
1: Good morning, Nikki Spliss at DB Crew. Yeah, you got me this one. Mabube, hey. The lion sleeps tonight. I know the title is Mabube. Apologies, bro. My Zulu is not too good. Not Mabube, it's Mbube, like Mbubesi.
2: Yeah, my brain is definitely being teased. And for today's brain teaser, I have no idea.
3: It's a bad week for me this week. I don't know the South African singer you're talking about or the song.
4: You definitely have me stumped. The only thing I can think of in terms of a song even is In the Jungle. The Mighty Jungle.
5: Nope, not for me today. I'm not sure what the name of the singer is, but the song is an adaptation of Mbube, and it's called The Lion Sleeps Tonight.
0: And the person who got it right?
6: The original song is Mbube. Mbube. Mbube. Yes, by Mr. Solomon.
0: Denzel, I'm definitely judging you. Because if Ayanda all the way out, Yolandi all the way out in Pretoria knew Mbube, and you said Mabube. Remember the name, and the next time you hear this, think of the name Solomon Linda and the Evening Birds.

0: It's Lady Zamar with Russian Relay. A 947 stay break, getting us to 15 minutes away from 6 a.m. Good morning.
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0: All right, let's find out what your weather's packing for today. Expect partly cloudy conditions from the afternoon, but otherwise a beautiful sunny start right across the province of Gauteng. And nice and warm today. Pretoria's kicking off at 14, reaching a high of 28. Joburg, 13 and 25 is your high. Meanwhile, Vereeniging also starting off warm, 13, reaching 28 degrees today as well. If you are leaving the house this morning, forget about the scarves and the beanies and the gloves and the jackets. Pack the sunscreen and water bottles with you because the UVB sun index is set at high for today. If your plans to head down to Durban, expect a beautiful sunny day today, starting off at 17, reaching a high of 27. Perfect day at the beach. And if you're heading down to Cape Town, it's a cloudy day today. Expected starting off at 12 and reaching a mere 15 as your high. For more comprehensive look at your weather, check out ewn.co.za. Otherwise, if you are leaving the house this morning, the sunscreen and the water bottles will come in handy. And expecting another beautiful warm day across the province of Gauteng.
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0: 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Is this the soundtrack for your Thursday morning? Young Blood going head to head with Jamiroquai. 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
4: Good morning, Nick. Good morning, Nick. Number two, please. Please, number two. Thank you.
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6: 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Good morning, please. Option

0: It's music from Becky Hill teaming up with Galantis. Run, Will Lindley. Before that, Nothing But Love. That's exactly what we got. And Jamiroquai to wake up this beautiful city of ours, Little L. Coming up next, Anela and the Club are in the building.
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6: A pastor is allegedly on the run after raping a woman and killing her baby. And the MKP says that Jacob Zuma is fine after reports that he was admitted to hospital. Good morning, I'm Tembeki Lemkhototo. Police are searching for a Gauteng pastor accused of raping a woman and killing her four-month-old baby. The 43-year-old woman was attacked at the Hennops River near Centurion yesterday. Police say she'd gone to the river with her pastor and his wife to perform a ritual. It's understood she went into the water with the man while his wife remained behind with the baby. Here's police spokesperson Dimakazo Nebuhului.
7: It is alleged that the woman was subsequently raped and tied up. The victim managed to free herself and sought assistance at a nearby construction site, and a private security company was activated and the police were alerted.
6: Nebuhului says the 24-year-old pastor's wife was found and then led investigators to a shallow grave near the river where the baby was buried.
7: Police have opened a case of kidnapping, rape and murder. The investigation is underway while the manhunt for the pastor continues.
6: Parliament's ad hoc committee investigating alleged police corruption wants former police minister Begicele investigated by the Hawks for allegedly receiving payments from alleged criminal kingpin Vusmuzikat Matlala. The MPs say that investigators should obtain banking and accommodation records to test Matlala's submission to the committee that he paid Gele R500,000 in two tranches. The committee made the recommendation last night as it finalized its long-awaited draft report. Babalondenze reports.
8: The ad hoc committee last night dealt with the Begicele recommendations as it looks to conclude its report deliberations. Among the recommendations is how it believes the evidence presented by Vusimuzikat Matlala last year that he paid Begicele R500,000 is worthy of further investigation. The ANC, EFF and MK party supported the recommendation. Committee chairperson Swebet Lekganyane says the referral is warranted because the allegations are serious.
9: The ANC submitted that the appropriate investigative authorities should investigate allegations concerning former Minister Cele's relationship with Mr. Vusimuz Matlala, including allegations that the solicited or received unlawful gratification.
8: MK party member David Skosana says the investigation must also include bribery. The parties also want the matter referred to the NPA for an assessment on whether to prosecute. Baba Londenza, Eyewitness News.
6: And the MK party has confirmed that its leader, Jacob Zuma, is in good health after he was reportedly admitted to hospital. The party says the 85-year-old former president went for his routine medical checkup earlier this week. It says Zuma's campaign program ahead of next month's local government elections will continue as scheduled. A partly cloudy Thursday in store for Gauteng. Joburg temperatures 11 peaking at 25 degrees. Pretoria 13 and 29. Vereeniging and 13 peaking at 28 degrees. The top story, police are searching for a Gauteng pastor accused of raping a woman and killing her four-month-old baby.
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10: Good morning, I'm Anthony Tashada. Sports Minister Gates and McKenzie remains positive South Africa will host the Formula One race weekend, despite reports that the sport has agreed to return to the continent in 2030, with Rwanda the destination. The last African Grand Prix took place in 1993 at Kailami, with the new circuit near Rwanda's capital, Kigali, proposed hosts. McKenzie sharing in his social media that some countries have multiple races a year, so why should the continent be limited to just one race? While MotoGP set to follow the formats of Formula One and introduce a separate qualifying session for sprint races. Friday will now feature that quali, with the sprint and main race quali set to take place on Saturday. While six rounds are left to be raced in this season, with extraordinarily close Drivers' Championship seeing Jorge Martin 2 points ahead of defending champ Marc Marquez. In cricket, in the Pro 20 Cup, the Tuskers beat the Knights by 7 wickets. Titans secured an 8-wicket win over the CSA High Performance Team, and the Lions won by 38 runs against the Badgers. Tomorrow, it's a repeat of the 2025 ICC Test Championship final when the holders of the Proteas host Australia in Durban. Simon Harmer reflected on his growth as a player ahead of it.
1: I think just dealing with the expectation and the pressure, understanding what international cricket is about, being a little bit older, going through success and failure at county level and domestic level. I think I was extremely determined to do well when I got my first opportunity, and I probably ended up putting too much pressure on myself. It was either very high or very low.
10: And the proposed relaunch of LIV Golf has taken a significant knock. John Rahm is set to walk away from what his representatives have labeled unacceptable terms. The breakaway series filed for bankruptcy protection last month as it searches for new investments after Saudi Arabia's public investment fund pulled out. The Spaniard, along with Bryson DeChambeau, considered to be the big names on the roster. It's reported that Rahm is owed up to £113 million for the remainder of his contract, with both parties now in discussion on a separation agreement. Anthony Teixeira, Eyewitness News Sport.
5: We don't know what you've got lined up for today,
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0: back.
1: It's Shawn Mendes on 947, kicking off your Thursday morning. This one, there is nothing holding me back. A very good morning to you.
2: Morning.
1: What happened yesterday after 8 o'clock, I'm pretty sure a majority of y'all would have missed it.
0: Yeah, if you're listening right now, you probably missed it.
1: If you're listening now, by 10 past 8, you should be at your destination, young sir. Is that the sound of the city was cracked. This one had tormented us for 11 working days straight. That's why the money was at 11,000 rand. Every guest under the sun had made it onto our shores. And finally, on an unsuspecting Wednesday morning, this happened.
0: 11,000 rand up for grabs in the sound of the city.
1: Kristen, you in Germiston, good morning.
3: I think it's a scooter, so when you are holding the scooter flat, and then before you need to let the scooter go, you need to keep that thing at the back that holds the scooter standing.
1: Maybe she's correct.
3: Oh! Yes!
1: No ways! Let me tell you, even me saying maybe she's correct, that was just me doing my job hyping her up because I weren't sure. I wasn't sure. I didn't see this one going. But it did. So now we are back with a brand new sound.
0: 1,000 rand.
1: 1,000 rand is something you're not going to get because no one's cracking the sound. The only way we'll crack the sound is after a few days we ask for a clue and then they give us the elongated one because this, no.
0: We've already guessed, is it pool balls hitting each other on a pool table, but it's not.
1: I don't know how you guys even got to that guess.
0: Well, here there's a kink. That kink.
1: And then what's the machinery in the background?
0: Maybe you're at ball breakers or something.
1: Wild.
0: Tough.
1: Wild, wild, wild.
4: It sounds like one of those things where we're all going to hear, you know, there are typical guesses that we get, be it to do with a pool table, whatever, but we're all wrong. Mm. However.
1: Mm. Oh.
4: Oh, is it too early to ask?
0: No.
1: No. Oh.
0: Oh, no, you've got a guess.
4: Oh, gosh, Frankie, it's only 6:12. So much heavy lifting.
1: When you said, however, you really had my attention. I'm not going to lie.
0: Mm.
4: Find out at 8 o'clock.
1: Oh. 0614-947-947. Tembi Gillis got a bit of an idea. Do you send the word sound to that number? 0614-947-947. Sound your guess. And then we'll chat at 8:10. Why is everybody looking so smug?
0: I'm not looking smug.
1: Oh, no, Vin and Ryan. Yeah, everyone is like, well, the people who know the sound, they're looking very smug. This is a dreadful sound. In case anyone ever asked.
0: You know what this feels like, the sound? Mm. This feels like Anelia and the clubs run out of money in the fourth quarter of the year because we've blown it earlier on. This is that sound.
1: They don't want to give this money away.
0: Is it that? Is it Anelia and the clubs run out of money in the fourth quarter of the year?
1: We protest at noon.
5: Anelia and the club on 947. Where good mornings are made.

0: It's Olivia Rodrigo 947 with Drop Dead. So for the past 2 weeks, you know, you go to a meeting and then you get to a place and people say, can we offer you anything to drink? And I say, can I please have specifically Marie Coffee with Cremora?
1: You mentioned it twice this week.
0: In front of you. That's what I like. I like to drink Marie Coffee as coffee. And I know it's not coffee yes. lovers gonna come. It's like, it's chicory, whatever chicory is. Well, chicory shot. Okay. So,
2: chicory what?
0: Chicory shot. And I've actually resorted to carrying my own little, little, you know, those little sachets? And we used to have them here at the building. We used to have the Marie Coffee ones and the Cremora ones, and you mix it for yourself. Because sometimes that's just what I want. So I've resorted to traveling with them by myself, the little sachets, so that I do not put anyone out where I ask for something and they do not have it. And I am pretty sure I am not the only person who does that, where you just, because you're just so used to asking for this thing and it's just never there. So you just carry it in your handbag or in your briefcase or in your backpack or whatever, just so you can always have what you want to drink.
1: Yeah, because it's a pretty unusual request. I when you said
0: unusual.
1: That.
0: Unusual.
1: I was like, when last did you have someone ask for Marie Coffee and Cremora?
2: It's such a specific thing because, like you were saying, in the conversation about coffee and whatever, apparently that's not what's supposed to come up.
1: Yeah.
0: Yeah, I think it's because you guys got fancy. Starbucks came, Seattle came, Vida came, and you guys never looked back and you forgot who raised you.
2: I love Marie Coffee.
0: You forgot who raised you. Because Marie Coffee raised you.
1: It's true.
0: Thank you.
1: It's true.
0: So now, why are we discarding it?
1: Well, you're choosing to travel with it.
0: Absolutely.
1: When you go somewhere. And this is, I have a feeling this is not only travel far. This is if you're just traveling across town.
0: Yeah.
1: Just in case.
0: Even if I'm going to someone's house, it's in my bag. Just so I, also Cremora as well. Because sometimes I don't want milk.
1: Yes.
0: There's that specific taste you want. Do you know what I'm saying?
2: Like a coffee creamer.
0: Yes.
2: Oh, God, that brings back memories. Rick Coffey, Ellis Brown, those girls.
0: I was going to call him Elias Brown, but there we go.
1: But I know that you and I are the same with this as well. Whenever we travel, I always take an extra plug.
0: Absolutely.
1: For, you know, one of the plugs for next to your bed. Because in any place you're staying in, you always run a risk that they won't have two prongs or one two prong and a three or whatever.
0: Oh, the one they do have is by the TV underneath the study desk and it's housing a lamp.
2: I was going to say, I carry an extension. I see the plug, but you do need like
0: an extension cord.
2: Yes, because the plug is so far and
0: how
2: I want to.
0: How long?
2: Depends. Not long enough to raise alarm, but just long enough to be able to like charge my gadgets from a comfortable position. Because think about it, how many of us sit at that stupid little table in the hotel room and do any sort of work? It's the least comfortable spot in the room.
0: That's wild. I respect you.
2: That and my own bottled water.
0: All the time. Without fail.
2: Here we go.
0: Without fail.
2: Every day, everywhere I go, I bring my own water because I can't trust you people.
1: Is it a specific kind of water? Or is
2: yes.
1: Yes.
2: It's literally always the same brand.
1: The same brand, same bottle. That's what you travel with.
2: Mm-hmm. Because you get to places, you go, and now you guys have put your name on it. So I'm not sure if it's really bottled water or if you had Frankie at the tap outside refilling these bottles.
1: True.
0: No, and what liter are you looking at? 500 mils?
2: This is a liter. Believe it or not, I am hydrated.
0: We know. No one that snappy could pull it off without being fully hydrated. 011-8838-947. This can be about your mom. You can tell us about your parents. You can tell us about yourself. Adults, you can tell us about yourselves as well. What do you always travel with? Because you just don't want to be let down when you're there. Like, for instance, we know somebody who travels with their own fresh pack rooibos.
1: Yeah, because even if they're traveling internationally, they don't want to risk whatever rooibos.
0: Especially internationally.
1: Yeah.
0: Because imagine British Airways, they're guilty of this. They're like, oh, can I have tea? They're like, yes, would you like English tea? Because they're like, no, do you guys have rooibos? Oh, what's that? Red tea? And you're just like, oh, you know what? Here's a tea bag, ma'am. Just give me the water.
1: Yeah.
0: 011-8838-947. Is it your own two-prong little plug there? Is it your own extension cord? Is it your own coffee?
1: Do you travel with your own spices? I know people who go away for the weekend, but they take their own spices because they can't risk that the shop, even if there is a shop there, they can't risk that they don't have the spice that they want.
0: You won't catch me in another country without aromat. No thanks.
1: Exactly.
0: You bringing your substandard flavored food here. No thank you. 084-00-00947. Send us voice notes there as well. This is a nice way for us to get to know you better.
1: Yeah.
0: Because let's say in the event that we ever have to gift you, now we know.
1: Now we know.
0: Now we know.
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0: Everybody get up.

0: Everybody get up. Huh? Everybody get up. Robin Thicke, Pharrell, T.I. This is Blurred Lines on 947 626 on the clock. Good morning. If you just tuned in, what do you always travel with? Because you do not want to be disappointed on the other end of the journey where you get to a place and you ask for this thing and they don't have it.
1: Yeah, and this can be anything. This can be a device. It could be some food. It can be anything.
0: I'll tell you what's risky. My husband likes to not travel with shower gel because he's like, no, the hotel will have it. I'm like, when are you going to wash with water?
1: I always travel with my shower gel for that reason.
0: Always. And you know what? It's a pleasant surprise. It's like a moment of joy when you walk into the bathroom and they do have like a nice little shower gel with a conditioner or a shampoo. But for you to risk it and not pack your own.
2: The thing also with hotel shower gel is sometimes it smells amazing.
1: Easy.
2: And then you use it and you go, oh, please, you got me all dressed up and took me nowhere. Because you go, oh, firstly, why is it not foamy enough? Do you know what I mean?
1: Yes.
2: It just doesn't feel like it's the level of quality that you expect at your house.
1: No, this is exactly what I was going to say, because you often travel and then you use the shower gel and now you smell like a fynbos, you know, because someone decided that this is a fancy scent.
0: What's smelling like that?
2: No.
1: Smell like fynbos.
3: So I always travel with my own blanket. It's a little blanket, but it works. I always take my own glasses with me. So depending on what I'm drinking on the day, I'll have that particular glass. So if I decide I'll have like white wine, I'll bring my own white wine glass.
4: I love Ree Coffee. In fact, when I went to visit Germany for like 3 weeks, I took Ree Coffee with me and the Germans were horrified.
0: Listen, the lady who travels with her own glasses, I have a friend like that. He's little god. We call it his assassin kit. You know, like assassins with those in the movies.
2: The knives and the guns.
0: Yes, they got those little suitcases. Mm. He's got something like that, and it's got glasses and white wine glasses. And he everywhere he goes, it doesn't matter if it's a pariah at Zoo Lake, it doesn't matter if it's a party with the president, he has his glasses all the time.
1: Nah.
0: So precious. Good morning, Kolisa.
2: I mean, I'm on Kolisa's side, right? I've got friends who drink wine, and they always complain about, but they call them catering glasses.
0: Yes.
2: The ones with the very thick stem.
0: Yes. The weapons. I call them weapons. Those things. One knock to their head. That's it with you. Mpo, good morning. You in Potchefstroom.
5: Good morning, Anil in the club. First time on the radio.
0: First time on the radio. Okay.
5: Yeah.
0: Mpo?
5: Anil in the club, I just want to say that I feel so validated about the Ree Coffee.
0: Yes.
5: The only thing is that I prefer it with fresh milk, hot fresh milk.
0: Okay.
5: I always carry it everywhere. But this past weekend, we traveled to my in-laws and I forgot to carry it in my bag. I was so sad when everyone else was having Jacobs and I was just not in the mood for Jacobs.
0: Okay, look, I can mess around and land on Jacobs as long as it's instant coffee. Like I can do the I can do the Nescafe, I can do the Jacobs. I prefer the Ree Coffee taste, but I'm not that picky. It's just that everyone in the world thinks we all want filter coffee. Sorry,
5: of
0: guys.
5: Course.
0: Sorry that we're so low class. Sorry.
5: Mm-hmm. And you know what's funny?
0: Yes.
5: My friends find that funny that I used to be in the hospitality industry.
0: Mm.
5: I studied at a hotel school. So they always give me those weird looks when I ask for Ree Coffee at their houses. They're like, ma'am, okay.
0: My one friend actually gifted me these, like an array of Kenyan coffee. She was like, friend.
2: Oh, blends.
0: Yeah, blends. This is Kenyan. It's from the mountains of Diani. There's no mountains in Diani. I'm lying. Like, she gave this long array. I said, great stuff. Do you know what it is? They're sitting in the counter, on my counter at the house. Because I don't even know where to start.
1: Yeah, but this is the thing. If you come to my house, I've spent so much money on a bean-to-cup machine.
0: Oh, yes.
1: Now I must do Ree Coffee for you. With my kettle.
0: Frankie, that's more time for me and you to spend together, my friend. Because then you guys sit there and you're brewing it.
1: Mm.
0: Like, oh, it's just brewing. You need to give it 8.5 minutes. Ooh.
2: Like, it feels like I'm visiting a drug lab. Why is there like a thing with tubes and there's a cup waiting at the end? What's going on?
0: Not a drug lab. Relebuhile, you in Western area. Good morning.
6: Morning, Annalinda Club.
0: Morning. How are you?
6: I'm good, thanks. How are you guys?
0: We are curious as to what you always travel with because you're just avoiding disappointment.
6: So I only travel with a bottle of mayonnaise.
1: How big is the bottle and what kind?
6: Very big. So it's like the 500 ml Nola Tangy mayonnaise. Because every time I go visit, people will tell you that the mayonnaise is for salads, if they're making potato salads or coleslaw and anything like that. But I can have a savory dish without a mayonnaise, so I always carry it with me.
7: So you eat everything with mayonnaise?
6: Yes. Be it eggs, be it stew, everything with mayonnaise.
2: Are you one of those people who have like a spoonful of mayo and you work it into like, you mix it with your rice and meat and whatever?
6: Yes.
2: I've seen that messy combo.
7: Babe, everything of yours, get coleslaw.
6: Yeah, everything. It was a red thing, man.
7: Okay, but wait. Okay. So, your mayonnaise, are you sometimes mixing it with like a bit of sriracha sauce to give it a different flavor, or maybe a bit of soy sauce to give it another flavor, or just mayonnaise?
6: Strictly mayonnaise, one way.
1: But I get you. I get you, Lukhwile. Yeah. Because it's, you said Nola. Because nothing is most disappointing when you get to a place and they've used a kind of mayonnaise you don't like, right? So you're so excited, and now it's Hellmann's. Because Hellmann's is very different. Different taste, different texture, different everything.
7: Yeah, that Hellmann's one, that's the one, the blue one, eh?
1: Yeah.
7: It's a bit creamy, like a whippy creamy to be a mayonnaise, though.
1: It's what, yeah, it's what the, how they make it.
2: I mean, while we're here, the only real mayonnaise is Cross and Blackwell. Mm.
7: Look at that, Lebuhile, you've started the mayonnaise wars. Now we're gonna get it. I can just check people sending voice notes now. All of you are speaking rubbish. This is the one. The Nola's the one with the red top, ne?
1: Yes.
7: It's quite, do you know, it's stiff, ne?
6: It's thick.
7: It's thick, okay.
6: Very rich.
7: Yeah. Like, it's thick, like it's some other mayonnaises, you plonk it on and they run down. The Nola one, you put it on and it stands at attention.
1: Mm-hmm.
7: It's ready for the job.
2: Job.
7: It's ready for the job.
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1: 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They're heading towards Bedford View. There are roadworks on the N3 South continuing between Linksfield and Galulis. You can expect slight delays there. We also have peak time delays, Mike 1 North between Boysons and the Crown Interchange. And then traffic lights out, pointsmen on duty today, based on the Jim Fushia, Malibongwe at President Fushia, Cedar at Uranium, Monte Cassino at Winnie Mandela, Maine at Lone Hill, Bryanston at Walton, and Pretoria at Southway. Listening to a call center's on hold music is more fun than sitting in traffic. The OUTsurance pointsmen know there are a million other things you'd rather be doing than wasting time in traffic. That's why they've been on the roads for the past 21 years, easing traffic congestion so we arrive quickly and safely. The OUTsurance pointsmen are another reminder that OUTsurance with OUTsurance, you always get something out. It's in proud partnership with 947. 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TCs and information online.
2: Headlines this morning. Police are searching for a Gauteng pastor accused of raping a woman and killing her four-month-old baby. The 43-year-old woman was attacked at the Hennops River near Centurion yesterday. Police say she'd gone to the river with the pastor and his wife to perform a ritual. It's understood the woman went into the water with the man while his wife remained behind with the baby. The Interministerial Committee on Migration is expected to address questions regarding the country's asylum system today. A constitutional court ruling in July found that legal barriers that prevented some asylum seekers from accessing the system were not in line with the constitution. The Home Affairs Department then directed its officers to allow foreign nationals to apply for asylum, whether they're in the country legally or not. And Parliament's ad hoc committee that's investigating alleged police corruption now wants former police minister Peggy Gcwele investigated by the Hawks for allegedly receiving payments from alleged criminal kingpin Vusumuzi Cat Matlala. The committee made the recommendation last night as it finalized its long-awaited draft report. Those are the headlines. More eyewitness news coming up at 7 or as it happens.
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0: thing, 6:41 on the clock. This conversation was born of the fact that appreciate the fact that all of you are all these coffee connoisseurs and you can brew a pot. And now that, you know, the Starbucks and the Vitas and the Seattles of the world, and there's even little boutique ones, little cute ones on the, in Parkhurst, there's like 9 different coffee shops and they all run by people who present like they should be living in Hermanus. Get it. Love it for you guys. Everybody. Oh, like 10 years ago, the word barista didn't exist in my life. All of a sudden, my favorite barista, a barista. Great. Love that. Love that journey for you guys. Me, I love me some instant coffee.
1: Yeah, you love a Ricoffee coffee and specifically Cremora.
0: Yes.
1: And the reason this conversation started on our trip to Durban on Monday, we stopped at 4 different places going down. And every time Anela's like, ooh, just check if they've got a Ricoffee coffee and Cremora.
0: Just something. Because when you crave that taste, you crave the taste, and it goes hand in hand with homemade bread.
1: Yeah, everyone looked at this like we were mad. Place was like, what?
0: We thought that lady was fancy. No, I am not. That is a lie. I am not fancy at all. So I wanted to know, what is it that you travel with? Because as we were getting into this conversation, somebody was like, oh no, my mom travels with her own rooibos.
1: Yeah.
0: She doesn't mess around. Or Ryan's mom-in-law does not mess around with her Nando's sauce.
1: Yeah, apparently she travels with Nando's sauce globally. Like that sauce travels because she doesn't want to hit food that's not flavorsome.
0: Because there's nothing Nando's sauce can't save.
1: Exactly.
0: Nothing. Your inadequacy in flavoring will always meet its match with the Nando's sauce, my darling.
2: My mom travels with the pink sauce from Spur. She would be very polite when she gets to a bar and ask people, do you perhaps have Spur pink sauce? And when they say no, she conveniently pulls it out of her purse. Ah.
3: Good morning, Officer Mgudra.
0: Yes.
3: My wife, my beautiful darling, she travels with a pillow.
4: For me, it's Sunlight Green Bar, because my skin is very sensitive and most households, they don't use it anymore.
5: I'm guilty of carrying my spices, because what do you mean now I get to a place and then you have Raja Medium, Jo?
0: Not Raja Medium, catching flames here. I want to go back to the pillow one. You know that on Monday, I did consider coming with my road trip pillow.
1: Bringing it with you.
0: And then I thought the folks from BMW are going to be like, and then?
1: You know, the iX3 has got massage seats. Why have you got a pillow?
0: Why have you got a pillow, woman? I promise you. It was like a, should I, shouldn't I, should I, shouldn't I? The pillow thing I can get. Some people just want to lay their head on their own comfort, regardless of where they are in the world.
1: Yeah, pillow is very specific, and you get so used to it. That's the issue. Now you're in a really fancy hotel, and you're like, these pillows are rubbish.
0: But also, traveling with your own pillow also indicates that you are in a stable relationship.
1: What does that mean? Explain
0: because
1: that.
0: People who end up sleeping in different beds, you don't have the luxury of your own.
1: You don't
0: pillow.
1: Know what a normal pillow
0: no.
1: is.
0: Like, okay, you know what I'm saying?
1: I see what you're saying.
0: Roman, you're in Randburg. Good morning.
6: Good morning, Annalena and Sarp. How are you guys?
0: We're good. How are you, Roman?
6: I am great, thanks.
0: That's quite a name you have there. For.
6: Yeah, I know. A story for another day.
0: Please take her number. Another day is going to be tomorrow. Hi, Roman. Okay, so what do you always travel with?
6: First of all, first time in the radio. Boop, boop, boop, boop, boop.
0: First time in the radio.
1: Welcome.
0: Inside it. Chwa, pagati inside, my girl. Okay.
6: So this is what I do. I travel with food for kids wherever I go. I have to have a messed potato and green beans, and I have to have pumpkin for my kids all the time.
0: Are they picky eaters?
6: Yes.
0: Oh.
6: And they just can't just eat anyone's food. Like maybe we go on neighbors, they've got braai or something,
0: yeah,
6: and they offer them a plate. They don't take it. They won't.
0: Okay, and how old are they?
6: I've got a 4-year-old and a 13-year-old.
0: Even the 13-year-old is picky?
6: Yes, trust me.
1: So someone offers that 13-year-old a pizza, they say, no, thank you, I'll have my
0: mashed potato.
6: Exactly. So we always communicate with eyes. They will look at me. If my eyes go left or right, they know that, it's a no-no.
1: Wow.
0: This is why. Where do they get this from? Are you a picky eater?
6: I think not really from their dad. I think even where I grew up, like my mom was that person who will communicate with eyes. If we are visiting.

0: cheating or somehow.
1: Yeah, but
0: so he will just.
1: No, now your kids have adopted you guys going to Limpopo and scared that somebody wants to be with you.
0: And I'm actually from, originally from Limpopo.
1: Yeah.
2: Okay.
1: No, this behavior has got Limpopo written all over it. Those people do not eat at other people's houses. And she's right about it's the eye and then it's the tilt head. You're like, okay, meet me at the car.
0: Yes.
1: Then we'd all go to the car and then we eat at the car.
0: Yes.
1: And then when we're full, we go back to the party.
0: No. We don't eat in the car.
1: You will not poison us. You will not poison us. Guys, what's the Secret Service thinks that they can protect presidents? They must come to us.
2: Come to Limpopo.
1: I didn't get to 42 for nothing. Eh? This is years and years of knowing. We'll wrap it up in Swaziland. Eswatini.
3: Yes.
1: How? Good morning.
3: Hi, Anilin the club.
1: How are you?
3: I can't believe this. I'm in shock.
2: We can't believe it.
1: We can't believe that somebody's calling us from Eswatini. Where about Eswatini are you calling us from?
3: Who you guys would not know. I'm in the middle of nowhere on a farm.
1: Why?
3: Because it's that farm life. We got old and we got tired of the hustle and bustle of the city.
1: Mm-hmm. Also, you've marriage. That's why you're there. So were you in South Africa and then you guys were looking for a farm and you found one Eswatini?
3: No, I'm Swazi.
1: Oh, okay. So you listen to us from how did you start listening to 947? Don't you guys have Eswatini FM?
3: You can't compare. There's no comparison.
2: I've got to ask. What are you doing on the farm? Are you growing? Are you cattle? What is it?
3: No, I agree. Culture. Vegetables.
1: Okay.
2: Vegetables.
1: Okay. Wonderful.
2: Wow.
3: I just was not expecting this story.
1: Dude, we are both just as shocked.
3: Shocked and nervous.
1: Okay, this is wonderful. Thank you so much for calling us. Give her a po-po-po. That is an international po-po-po.
3: Yes.
1: Talk to us, Mel. What do you always travel with when you do leave Eswatini? I don't grow like...
3: Okay. It's aromatic.
1: Yeah. No, I get you.
3: I can't do a breakfast anyway without aromatic. There's no way you can eat the eggs.
1: Dude, people make eggs and you're like, aromati, fafa, nyana. And they're just like, no, it's fine. We've got our own spice.
3: And then
1: spice.
3: They put salt and pepper.
1: Death.
3: And you just, no, I can't. You can't eat an egg without aromat.
1: Absolutely.
3: You just can't. Whether it's poached, scrambled, I don't care.
1: Boiled. Everything.
3: The fancy one with the hollandaise sauce.
1: Oh, Benedict. Matter. Eggs Benedict.
3: If it's an egg that's not been mixed with anything else. Just an egg. It needs
2: aromat. Mal, I've got to say, for someone in Swaziland, living on a farm, you're all well-traveled, huh? You were poached eggs there, hollandaise sauce.
1: Doesn't eggs Benedict.
2: Matter. Doesn't matter where in the world I fly to with my private jet. You've got to have the aromat, huh?
1: Private jet. Are you one of the wives?
3: Sorry?
1: Frankie said you travel in a private jet, so I want to know, are you one of the wives?
3: No, just a girl.
1: Not an Ngosikazi then. All hail King Mswati. Listen, Mel, thank you so much. You've literally made our day.
2: That's amazing.
1: Thank you so much.
3: No, you guys have made my day. Thank you so much. Hi, Tabile.
1: He stepped out. We'll pass the message on. You must recruit more people there from Eswatini to listen to us.
3: Oh, we're spinning.
1: Okay, do it, and then maybe we'll come and do an event there.
3: Definitely, you should.
1: Okay.
3: We have a huge fan base here.
1: Oh,
2: okay.
1: That's so cool. Okay, bye. That is amazing.
2: I love that.
1: Guys, like, that's wild.
2: Let's go there.
1: That's wild. I'll make you feel good. They can't help but make you feel good.
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1: Good morning, Bahle in Kempton Park. How are you doing?
7: Good morning, Anele and the team and the club.
1: Morning! Morning. Ba, ba, ba, ba. Give her that. Give her that.
7: I'm so happy.
1: She's so happy to be on the radio. Okay. Dude, you do not aim low. 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
7: Yes.
1: I love it for you. Who's helping you out?
7: My husband.
8: It's me on your side.
1: Oh, there we go. Husband, what's your name?
8: My name is Life Munini.
1: Les Mulimi.
8: Life Munini.
2: Life Munini.
7: I-F-T, yes.
1: Spell it with L.
7: L-I-F-T.
8: Butilo. Life Munini.
2: Munini.
1: Like life?
7: Yes. Yes.
1: Like life,
7: yes.
1: Like pillow. Okay.
7: Yes.
1: Okay, life. That's wow. Okay. Bahle and life. You guys are never bored. I can tell you this right now. I can just hear both of your characters. That main bedroom is really interesting. What's going to get interesting is you guys have to answer 10 questions correctly in 60 seconds. Take a deep breath, ne? Because there's a lot of excitement flying around here now. I need for you to hear the questions properly. Life and Bahle, take a deep breath. Inhale. Amen.
2: This is going to be amazing. Let's go.
1: I'm counting you guys down. We're going in 3, 2, 1. Let's go.
2: What animal is Stuart from the movie Stuart Little?
8: Mouse?
1: Yes.
2: True or false? The Desire has rear parking sensors.
7: True.
1: Yes.
2: Which country is ranked 48th in the world football rankings?
8: 48.
7: Pass.
2: Spell the word succeed.
8: Succeed. S-U.
7: C-C.
8: W-E-D.
2: Air Link launched domestic flights between Lanseria and which city? Yes, and is a 2024 song by which artist?
8: Yes.
2: Yes, and is a 2024 song by which artist?
1: Skip it.
7: No, skip it. Pass.
2: What color are the 95 petrol pump handles at filling stations?
8: What color?
2: You guys are amazing. Bahle, I love a quiz night, and I'm inviting you to join me at the table for a quiz night because I think that's going to be incredible.
1: Did you hear what life said? He's like, are you? Okay, time's up. We could not complete the questions in the quiz. We only got to 7. And in that 7, you got 4 out of it. So that's actually a good average. You guys did well.
2: Wow.
1: Well, it's actually 4 out of 10, not 4 out of 7. 4 out of 10 is 800 rands in cash. The ones that you did not get, which country is ranked number 48 in the world football ranking? South Africa. Yes, and is a 2024 song by which artist? Ariana Grande. What color are the 95 petrol pump handles at filling stations? They are green. I'm going to save my 3 questions for tomorrow.
2: Mm-hmm.
1: I will not be blowing them today. But Bahle, 4 out of 10 means you guys get 800 rands in cash. And welcome to radio. Radio loves you.
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9: 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Hey,
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2: I'm Nabila Zimbosi.
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0: What a tune. Tyler with Zara Larsson. Oh, guys, they did it again. It's the number one song at St. Dunstan's College in Benoni. They are having a social if you're between the ages of 13 and 18. On a Friday night, they are going to do fireworks for you.
1: That's amazing.
0: Fireworks. If you're like, there's no events for teenagers in the city, St. Dunstan's College in Benoni says, we're hooking you up on Friday night.
1: And if this top five is anything to go by about what's going to be happening at this is a fire playlist.
0: Fire. St. Dunstan's College in Benoni, take a bow.
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1: 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Roodepoort reports of fog along the N1 North, just before Albertina Sisulu Road, causing slight delays. Then Boksburg, an accident on the N12 West, just after the N12 West, slowing down traffic. And peak time delays because of the roadworks continue on the N3 South between Linksfield and Galulis.
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3: A Gauteng pastor is allegedly on the run after raping a woman and killing her baby. And MPs want Begicele to be investigated by the Hawks. Good morning, I'm Thembekile Mkhototo. Police are searching for a Gauteng pastor accused of raping a woman and killing her four-month-old baby. The 43-year-old woman was attacked at the Hennops River near Centurion yesterday. Police say she'd gone there with the pastor and his wife to perform a ritual. It's understood the woman went into the water with the man while his wife stayed behind with the baby. Here's Gauteng Police spokesperson Dimakatso Nebuhului.
4: It is alleged that the woman was subsequently raped and tied up. The victim managed to free herself and sought assistance at a nearby construction site, and a private security company was activated and the police were alerted.
3: Nebuhului says the 24-year-old pastor's wife was found and then led investigators to a shallow grave near the river where the baby's body was buried.
4: Police have opened a case of kidnapping, rape and murder. The investigation is underway while the manhunt for the pastor continues.
3: The Interministerial Committee on Migration is today expected to address questions regarding the country's asylum system. A constitutional court ruling in July found that legal barriers that prevented some asylum seekers from accessing the system were not in line with the constitution. The Home Affairs Department then directed its officers to allow foreign nationals to apply for asylum, whether they're in the country legally or not. Dimakatso Leshoro reports.
5: Following the Constitutional Court judgment, the Home Affairs Department has directed refugee reception officers not to turn away people who want to apply for asylum, regardless of how they entered the country. The ruling is already having an impact on the ground. Yesterday, anti-illegal immigration groups chased away foreign nationals queuing at the Home Affairs Refugee Reception Center in Durban. Thousands of foreign nationals, some of them undocumented, had gathered at the office following the department's directive. The IMC briefing is expected to shed light on how government will balance the court ruling with its drive to crack down on illegal foreigners and whether the department has the capacity to deal with the expected increase in asylum applications. Meanwhile, the Border Management Authority has rejected claims that foreigners deported from the U.S. are entering South Africa through informal border crossings, claiming the country's border with Eswatini are secure. Government says it remains committed to uphold the rule of law and safeguarding national interest. Dimakatso Leshoro, Eyewitness News.
3: And Parliament's ad hoc committee investigating alleged police corruption wants former Minister Begicele investigated by the Hawks for allegedly receiving payments from alleged criminal kingpin for Simuzikat Matlala. The MP said that investigators should obtain banking and accommodation records to test Matlala's submission to the committee that he paid Cele R500,000 in two cash payments. The committee made the recommendation last night as it finalized its long-awaited draft report. Babalondenze has more for us.
6: The ad hoc committee last night dealt with the Bekicela recommendations as it looks to conclude its report deliberations. Among the recommendations is how it believes the evidence presented by Vusimuzi Katmatlala last year that he paid Bekicela R500,000 is worthy of further investigation. The ANC, EFF and MK party supported the recommendation. Committee Chairperson Swebet Lekganyane says the referral is warranted because the allegations are serious.
7: The ANC submitted that the appropriate investigative authorities should investigate allegations concerning former Minister Cele's relationship with Mr. Vusimuzi Matlala, including allegations that the solicited or received unlawful gratification.
6: MK party member David Skosana says the investigation must also include bribery. The parties also want the matter referred to the NPA for an assessment on whether to prosecute. Baba Londenza, Eyewitness News.
3: It's a partly cloudy day in Gauteng. Joburg temperatures 11 and 25 degrees, Pretoria 13 and 29. Vereeniging also started the morning at 13 and will peak at 28 degrees. The top story, police are searching for a Gauteng pastor accused of raping a woman and killing her four-month-old baby.
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8: Good morning, I'm Anthony Tejeda. It'll be 8 years since the Australians toured South Africa as they head out in Durban for the first test of their series. It's looking likely that the Proteas will use two spin options in the form of Keshav Maharaj and Simon Harmer due to Kingsmead's turning track. Harmer believes this will likely be a big weapon for the South Africans, although he expects the Aussies to fare better than they did in the ODI series.
9: Based on the one-day series, they didn't play it as well as they probably would have wanted to, but I think test cricket is a completely different kettle of fish. I think there's also different personnel that come into their test setup. So from my perspective, yeah, I can only sort of focus on what's there, and there's not too many transferable players into the test setup than the one-day setup. So I hope they don't play it well, but we're expecting them to play it well.
8: In football, Arsenal reportedly looking to get Declan Rice committed with a new long-term deal. The Gunners confirmed Wednesday Mikel Arteta extended his stay until 2030, taking his possible stay past a decade following his arrival in December 2019. He brought success back to the Emirates with the first Premier League title in 22 years. Well, Rice has been a major part of that success since his arrival 3 years ago from West Ham, having made 165 appearances for the North Londoners. Arsenal returned to the top flight this weekend with a at lunchtime Saturday against Leeds. In rugby, the Lions have secured back-to-back home wins to start the United Rugby Championship season, and Saturday they head out for a first away clash, although it's not too far as they face off against the Bulls at Loftus. It'll be some fun memories for the Joburgers, who last time out earned a 10-point victory there. Senator Richard Creel reflected on that visit.
10: Yeah, I think last year's game at Loftus was very special. I mean, it's the first time I think in URC that the Lions actually won there. I think everything just clicked that day. It was a very good team performance. And just going into this weekend again, hopefully we can get the same result.
8: And in golf, two-time major winner John Rahm is set to quit LIV Golf over unacceptable terms, with advanced separation discussions underway between the player and the league. Anthony Tejeda, Eyewitness News Sport.

0: It's a Miss Whitney Houston with Kygo 947. This one is Higher Love. 7:14 on the clock, and there's a conversation that is blowing up on the internet because it is asking you if you prefer one thing over another.
1: Yeah.
0: Go to where you live right now. You don't necessarily have to go there physically, just in your mind. Go to where you live right now. Your neighbor.
1: Think about it.
0: Take your neighbor out and then replace your neighbor with a drummer. So now I'm pretty sure your neighbor's probably like a preschool teacher, a swim school instructor, maybe she owns a bakery. Scratch that. Your neighbor is now a drummer. And this is what you live next to. Do you prefer to live next to a drummer or a DJ? I'm gonna go first. A drummer. Because drummers don't hang out with a bunch of other drummers where they just come and they drum like the whole day. DJs, on the other hand, they hang out. Like, guys, love Maphorisa to bits. I don't wanna live next to him. Because him and Kabza, they're there creating music at all times of the. And then what about, they're like, no, I find that I create music best at 2 a.m. So at 2 a.m, this is your neighbor. This is your neighbor.
1: Yeah, I've got to jump in here quickly and just say two things, right? So don't come and say, well, the drummer's during the day when I'm not at home.
0: Yes, because they're playing at Firkins.
1: Yeah, well,
0: they're
1: exactly.
0: Performing at Stones.
1: No, like they're practicing, same story. You are correct that maybe drummers don't hang out with other drummers
0: yes,
1: as much.
0: Yes, each person's got their own drum kit at their houses.
1: They hang out with other musicians, though. So when you'll see there'll be a jam session where someone's brought a guitar or a bass to play with them. I'm a drummer.
0: Oh,
1: so firstly,
0: there we go.
1: I am the neighbor.
0: There we have it.
1: I'm literally the neighbor. And I grew up with a drummer next door to me. So when I was a kid, the neighbors were drummers.
0: That's why you became a drummer.
1: And then I became a drummer.
0: Oh.
1: Then those neighbors moved out, and other neighbors moved in, and their kids became musicians as well.
0: Oh, little drummer boy. Pa-ra-pa-pam-pam.
1: I'm just saying it's a pandemic, right? So it's for your kids now, if you're considering this question, it's a pandemic. They could become either or.
2: I will take a DJ.
0: Why?
2: Have you ever listened to band rehearsal? Even the best bands. Like if there's new music, to get to the point where everyone knows what they're supposed to be playing, how
0: it's
2: and
0: torturous.
2: When is torture. Because the thing with a DJ is, I mean, you guys are not real DJs now because your music is on memory sticks anyway. Then you can at least recognize the music. Do you know what I mean?
1: You know which song is playing.
2: Yes, you go, oh, but that's Shimza.
0: But Kalogu Nabo, they're also creating music. They also,
2: no,
0: it's trial and error.
2: Ma'am, have you ever heard a 17-year-old kid who thinks he's going to rebel against his family, become a drummer, not an accountant?
0: But aren't the drummer kids using silent drums now?
1: They've got, yeah, electronic drums.
0: Electronic drums.
1: You still hear that.
2: People who can afford that have a rehearsal space.
1: I want to ask Tim Bekile, though, have you ever heard a DJ practicing to mix one song into the other?
0: It's a horse racing event.
1: So you'll hear the same song, the same song, the same
2: Frankie,
1: song, the same song.
2: I was born in the 90s. The boys from every second house on my street had a kid who thought he was going to be the next Black Coffee. Needless to say, no.
3: There's also
2: happen.
3: A different type of DJs, though. So you're talking about house DJs, but what if it's like a scratch DJ? That you in the background, you're like,
0: Waxy, DJ Waxy.
3: I don't think I could handle that, eh?
0: So you're going drummer.
3: I'm not going drummer either, to be honest with you. Listen, I used to live next to what I would describe as a drug den. And so that's
2: so
3: how
2: what?
3: I'm gonna, yeah,
2: so
3: yeah,
2: a
3: yeah.
2: Crack house.
3: Yeah, basically.
2: What?
3: And so I had DJs all night and my window was right next to the house.
1: Wow.
3: And so
0: were the DJs the customers to the drug den?
3: I don't know who were the DJs. I never went. So I don't know who was DJs. I just know that there was a DJ in-house.
1: So it's an alleged drug
3: yeah.
1: den.
3: Yeah, yeah.
2: A drug den with ambiance.
3: Yeah. And I can tell you that it was a lot better having that because it was different types of music as well. So it wasn't just the same song over and over. No, it was different type of songs.
0: So you go drug den then?
3: Yeah, yeah, yeah. Sometimes there's R&B.
2: Oh, how charming.
0: A little bit of Carl Thomas whilst people get their fix. Okay, baby face. 011-883-8947. We are split down the middle on this one. Would you rather your neighbor be a DJ or would you rather your neighbor be a drummer?
1: You say?
0: I say drummer.
1: I say DJ.
0: Because I feel like drummers, they have real jobs. Because no one who's a drummer does that only. So they have to stop and go work at the post office and go work at Telkom sometime.
1: No.
0: DJs, that's all they do, guys. That's all they do.
1: No, drummers have girlfriends that pay rent. So they are at home practicing all day long.
0: 011-883-8947. I really think the entire city should weigh in on this one. Would you rather your neighbor be a drummer?
2: Listen to that.
0: Oh, would you rather your neighbor be a DJ?
1: Like you're trapped in Corona Sunset every day.
0: What you can do on 084-00-00947, say, hey guys, I hear DJ, I hear drummer. I currently live next to A. I raise you that.
1: Okay.
0: It's worse than the two combined. Talk to us. We're spying on your neighbors.
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0: 41947. This one is Fever Dream. 7:22 on the clock, and we're asking you, you have to pick one, or you have to elevate it, okay? You have to pick between these two problems, or you have to come with a bigger problem.
1: Yeah.
0: Would you rather live next to a DJ? Or would you rather live next to a drummer?
1: This is the impossible choice.
0: Guys, I'm telling you now, with DJs, because we've reached a realm in South Africa where there isn't a party night. On a Monday, it's a party. On a Tuesday, it's a party. On a Wednesday, it's a party. Drummers only gig on a Thursday or Friday.
1: Yeah, but when you're practicing drums, you stop, start, stop, start, stop, start, stop. It's out of time. It's in time. It's hot. I'd rather pick a DJ.
0: 011-8838-947. Is that a drummer or a DJ, or elevate the devil? Say, I hear you guys, but I currently live next to a this or a that. Maybe like a truck driver who parks his 18-ton truck at the house. And that's all you have. Or somebody who services generators. Something of the sort. Elevate the noise levels that you are currently dealing with. To be like, you know what? I'll take the DJ.
2: Hey guys, I'll go for a drama too. DJs, they can repeat one song over and over and over and over.
3: I prefer a DJ because I will jam to that music.
4: Yo, guys, I haven't been out in such a long time. You, I have a 3-month-old baby, so meaning I won't be going out again this year. So I'm taking a DJ anytime, all day, every day.
5: Give me a DJ any time of the day.
6: I can take a drama, living next to a drama, or a DJ any day. Have you ever lived next door to a sangoma? Or a person, oh my gosh, no way.
7: Oh, I see that.
0: Okay, but then tell us. Don't just say that. Give us give us details. What
8: why?
0: Happens?
8: Yeah, no, why? Because
0: what is so loud?
8: We had one on our street back home. The thing is, there's drumming, hey? But like, yes, and people sing. It's great a cappella music. But after a while, you're like, okay, even concerts have to come to an end.
0: Sorry, I missed it. What happens?
8: They sing, and then there's. And then someone has to run and spin. It's a lot going on. And you go, this is a lot of energy. I mean, it's a good workout, but we need rest. And then, add to that, we also had a sports field near my house where there was a church. You know those tents that they put up?
0: Yeah.
8: Oh, a church with a bad keyboard and crusades. Oh, you will suffer. Now, spiritual warfare, I tell you.
1: I was going to say, now you're on the street.
8: Yes, now everyone's trying to, like the keyboard player's trying to out-keyboard the drummer from the Sangoma place, and we're all like, it's silence.
0: It's the ancestors versus the religions, baby, and it's toe-to-toe.
1: Wow.
0: Nikki, where you in Midrand? What do you pick, a drummer or a DJ?
9: I'll pick a drama any day.
0: Because?
9: I currently have a neighbor that's a DJ. And believe me, Anile, at 3 p.m., it'll be quiet. 4, 5, 6, 7 p.m., he starts his music. It will blast my windows. Boo, boo, boo. Up till 10, I don't know what they're practicing for. And it's quite ironic and funny because the previous lady was comparing, but so I'm almost across my road, a couple of houses down, we have.
0: Guys, South Africans, generally, we struggle here. Like, why?
1: It's the challenge of the rhythm.
8: Oh, but the music is great. Sometimes, don't you catch yourself moving? You're like, okay, that's a catchy tune.
0: To what? The Sangoma or the DJ?
8: You're like, listen, I'm not joining you, but if you can spin me my track 5, that's the winner.
0: But now, Nikki, have you ever considered going over to the DJ's house and be like, bruh, I haven't seen a flyer of your gigs anyway. What are you practicing for?
9: My neighbor used to call the cops.
0: You see, guys. As a DJ.
9: And the old man eventually left because every time you'll call the cops will come.
0: And they'll dance.
9: And you know cops and cool drink band.
0: Exactly. Now the cops you called, you find them Bebula Segele there. They've got more moves than anyone there. You are under arrest.
8: Are you doing the Ngwazi?
0: Yes. Yeah. I've seen it. That is the quintessential cop dance. Oh, what, guys? I just feel like drummers know when to wrap it up.
1: Yeah, but you also run, I suppose, this is the other thing. Drumming is quite physical. So you can't do this for necessarily 8 hours.
0: You tire yourself out.
1: Yes, exactly.
0: A DJ, guys. And then they're drinking Hennessy. Then they just get the strength of 10 men, and then they are there. Kudu, kudu, kudu, kudu. They can go for 16 hours until they find that one Mapiano song that they want to release.
1: Exactly.
0: Oh, wow. Janae, you in Four Ways. Good morning.
7: Good morning, Anneli and the club.
0: Morning, Janae.
10: Morning,
0: how are you, doll?
7: I feel like I have the life experience to answer this question better than anyone else.
0: Okay, kill the music. We've got an expert in the house.
7: So, I grew up in a house where my dad dreamt that we would be the Jackson Five.
0: Oh.
7: I am one of six siblings, and each of us were made to play instruments. We would be woken up at 6 a.m. before school to create music together. My dad was a drummer. My brother was a professional drummer. And my brother is now a DJ and a music producer. And my son plays drums. So I am the neighbor.
1: You are the neighbor.
7: I have grown up my whole life being the neighbor.
0: You are the National School of Arts, my angel.
7: I have also dated a professional DJ who's actually on morning radio. And I can tell you that I will take a DJ over a drummer any day.
0: Hmm.
8: Is it safe to ask for a name?
7: DJ can put headphones on.
1: Oh, the DJ can put headphones on.
0: Oh.
7: Yes.
1: And then there's no
7: speaker. A drummer is not just drumming on the drums. A drummer is TikToking all day. They are tapping on tables, tapping on chairs, tapping wherever they go.
0: Oh.
7: It is frustrating and annoying, guys. Oh.
8: But I think DJs are also tapping wherever they go.
7: There's actually a tap in his name.
0: Oh, thank you. Babe, we were not even listening to you anymore. All of us are busy trying to figure out who's this person who used to date.
1: Okay.
0: Oh, DJ Ankle Tab.
7: Yes, and he was the best DJ. Every morning,
0: I'm
7: best
0: so glad you said DJ.
8: Oh, he turned those tables.
7: A DJ over a drummer neighbor any day.
0: Okay, Jeanette, before we let you go, thank you for this call, by the way.
1: Mm-hmm.
0: Do you have any music that you and your family recorded when your dad was trying to make you the Jackson 5? Because that I want to hear.
7: Anneli, let me tell you the most embarrassing thing.
0: Yes.
7: My dad used to make us back up and instruments while he sang Lionel Richie. We had a professional recording studio, and he would go around our community handing out this free disc.
0: I want
7: of
0: it.
7: Us record.
1: Where do we get it?
0: Babe, you've got it on digital somewhere. Please send it to us. We'll play it after news.
7: Please.
0: Janae, come on.
7: It's better that you take my brother. He's a professional DJ in Cayman Islands. He's much better.
0: No. I don't want your tax evading brother in the Cayman Islands. I want what you guys recorded as kids with your dad. You guys have got that somewhere.
7: I'll try and get hold of something, yes.
0: Please, Janae, please. The entire city wants to hear it.
7: The embarrassment.
0: That's fine. Dude, half the stuff we do on the show is embarrassing every morning. Come on, Janae.
7: I'm willing to participate.
0: Okay.
1: Yes.
0: Are you going to send it to us? Please.
7: Yes,
0: you know you've got it somewhere. You guys whip it out when you get liquored. Come on. Okay. Ryan, carry on. Smooth her over. We need to see it.
8: Now, I have a picture of Janae's dad. How many kids?
0: Six
8: kids at a market every Saturday singing their hearts out.
0: Whoa, whoa, whoa. My leg is sore.
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1: 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Four ways, delays on Winnie Mandela Drive, Witkoppen and Leslie due to peak time delays and faulty traffic lights in that area. Then in Florida Glen, there's been an accident on the N1 North before Gordon Road. Traffic is slow from Albertina Sisulu, and in Boksburg, an accident on the N12 West just after the R21.
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15: Headlines this morning. Another multi-million rand drug lab has been uncovered by police, this time on a farm in Krugersdorp. Officers discovered mandrax and ecstasy tablets on the property. 5 South Africans were arrested at the scene. The Interministerial Committee on Migration is today expected to address questions regarding the country's asylum system. The Constitutional Court ruling in July found that legal barriers that had prevented some asylum seekers from accessing the system were not in line with the country's constitution. The Home Affairs Department has since directed its officers to allow foreign nationals to apply for asylum when they are in the country, whether legally or not. The Mkhonto weSizwe party has confirmed that its leader, Jacob Zuma, is in good health after he was reportedly admitted to hospital. The party says the 85-year-old former president went for his routine medical checkup earlier this week. Those are the headlines. More eyewitness news coming up at 8 or as it happens.
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0: No fighting. Shakira, Shakira, it's Hips Don't Lie coming up. Remember, Capitec Credit Card sending you and your person to Singapore for a 5-star trip. All you have to do in this month is make sure that you swipe your Capitec Credit Card. But in the celebration of that, and to remind you of that, every single morning here on Anelle in the Club, we play you the sound of a destination. You then WhatsApp the keyword Capitec to 0614-947-947. You follow the prompts, and then we get you on here and see if we can get you to win up to 10,000 rands in cash. This is all thanks to the Capitec credit card on 947. So are you ready for the sound?
1: Give us the destination.
0: Where are we going?

0: Okay.
1: Tough. I think this is quite a tough one.
2: Really?
0: I have an idea. Okay. Do you have an idea? Where is that destination? Where is your Capitec credit card taking you to? What's up the keyword? Capitec to 0614-947-947 and we'll talk to you shortly.
1: Here's the question this morning. Would you rather live next to a drummer? This is what it would sound like, living next to a drummer, by the way. Or a DJ? I think this is the sound everyone knows.
0: No, but the thing is, you guys think you're all going to live next to Shimza or Black Coffee. You're not. You're going to live next to Kyle from Kempton Park. Okay?
1: Who's really into I'm a Piano.
0: All really into rock.
1: Right.
0: Because that's the thing, guys. DJs could be playing
1: any genre.
0: Anything. Now you've got a gospel DJ there. Huh?
3: We visited my mother-in-law in Cape Town. And next door, they had rastas, and the rastas would wake up early in the morning and play music, whatever they want.
4: So I currently live in a complex where it's a house, next door house, next door house. So we're very close together. Mm. So there's this neighbor who hoots literally in the morning, 6 a.m., hooting for the kids to come out.
5: Try working from home and then living next to a crash.

0: Spend the whole day singing Twinkle Twinkle Little Star and no.
1: And right about now, do you know what they're doing? They're rehearsing for their end of year concert. Yeah. And they all think they're going to sing that na na na na na na na na ha na na na ha.
2: They're repeating. I want to be your brother.
1: No, I wish I wanted a brother. I wish I wanted a brother. Yo, hey Mufasa, Gabelo, you in for anything? DJ or drummer?
3: Good morning, Annelie and the club.
1: Morning, KB.
3: Yes, yes. No, neither DJ or the band. Mm. I have a 13-year-old daughter.
1: Yes.
3: This year she started doing music at her school.
1: Yes, nothing wrong.
3: They are playing what they call a recorder. That thing is a nightmare.
1: Which one is a recorder now?
4: Beep, beep, beep, beep.
1: Like a flute?
2: Yeah.
3: Yes, it falls within the family of the flute.
1: But wait, that means your child is the next Lizzo. What's the problem?
3: The problem is she's forever off tune.
2: She's learning. The problem is that there's a huge leap between where she is now and Lizzo. Mm-hmm. So,
3: yes.
2: If she was Lizzo, that would be fine. But getting to where you are, Lizzo, that's patience.
3: And my challenge, you know, Frankie, the challenge is she does all the extramurals and she only gets to practice at night.
1: Mm-hmm. Mm-hmm.
3: At night... If she wants to practice.
2: Yeah, so you're trying to watch Skeem Saam and she's on the recorder.
3: She wants to play. During last term, they had to make some practicals, ne?
2: Mm-hmm.
3: She and her ensemble. She volunteered to bring the ensemble at home.
1: Yeah. Now there's 5 of them.
3: There's 8 of them wanting to play.
1: Oh my word. It's Motown. You've got Motown running in your house.
2: Stick it out, Cabello. It's really good for kids to learn music. Stick it out.
3: No, Frankie, I'll tolerate for this year. Next year, she's doing piano at least.
2: Oh,
1: even worse, Cabello. Even worse. Oh, you know what? There's always boarding school. That's all I'll say. Dipuo, you in Sandton. Wrap it up for us. What do you think?
5: Hi, Annelie.
1: My Dipuo.
5: Oh, let me start by saying this is the first time on radio.
1: Oh, so first time on radio. We'll take them out the woodwork. So, DJ or drummer?
5: DJ.
2: DJ.
5: But at this moment, I'm staying next to a crash. So my landlord next door decided I need to get new tenants and let me get somebody who runs a crash. So yeah, it's so difficult to work.
1: So your neighbor has a newborn baby and a crash?
5: No. So my neighbor is renting out the place. Mm. So the tenants own a crash.
2: Ah, how many babies?
5: Oh, I don't know.
1: But
5: we have a unique baby that screams from 6 in the morning up until they pick the baby up.
1: And you work from home, eh?
5: And I work from home.
1: Oh, girl, go back to the office.
5: No, I don't like going to the office and nobody goes to the office, so...
2: Quick question. Are you working for a bank call center remote?
5: No, I don't work for a bank.
2: Okay, because I was on a call with the bank the other day.
1: And there was a baby crying in the background?
2: And I know that the call center, some of them, the call center guys work remote.
1: Yeah.
2: And there was a baby in the background, and I went, wow.
5: No, that is not us.
1: Okay. No, but I'm sorry, Dipo. I don't feel sorry for you. You chose that you want to work from home, and now home comes with all of those challenges.
5: I've been working from home since COVID.
1: Yes, and so people have been making babies also since COVID.
5: Yeah, but this is a crash. We're talking about more than one baby. If it was just maybe a new family with a newborn, maybe I'll understand. But we're talking about different babies.
1: No, but you know what happens at 5 o'clock? Those parents pick the babies up, which is when you should be coming home.
2: Yeah. Have you heard of Mug and Bean?
5: Sometimes you don't feel like going anyway.
1: And wait, have you ever considered noise cancellation headphones?
5: Maybe I should do that.
2: Mm.

0: Yes. You see, you come to us for solutions. We've given you three solutions already. Go back to the office. Move.
1: Mug and bean.
0: Or okay, noise cancellation.
2: Mug and bean sometimes.
0: There we go.
2: And they get the headset.
0: Have that Big Daddy burger. At Mug and Bean.
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5: Please keep me updated if you come across any delays this morning, 084-00-00-947. Four ways delays on William Mandela Drive, that's between Witkop and Leslie due to peak time. Then in Boksburg, there's an accident on the N12 West just after the R21 slowing traffic. We've got a whole bunch of traffic lights out across the city. You can find them, Malibonga and President Fashir Drive, Cedar at Uranium, Monte Cassino at Winnie Mandela, Witkoppen at Bowling. Let me know if you come across anything else. 084-00-00-947.
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0: It's BTS on 947. This one is Swim, 7:51 on the clock. Listen, there is darkness on the other side of the corridor. Let me set it up for you. We work in a situation where there's a huge corridor. We almost call it a foyer.
1: Yeah.
0: And on each end of the foyer is a radio station studios. On one end is 947, well lit. We're here. Then on the other end, it's 702, usually well lit with humans inside. Today, there's absolute darkness. So I walk in, I'm like, oh, the 702 shut down. What's going on? That is the older brother. What is going on? Apparently, they are broadcasting all day from Wits University. Am I correct there?
2: That is correct.
0: Thank you so much, Mr. Alpha Ramajana. Thank you so much for joining us. Why are you guys out there at Wits?
2: So specifically with Eyewitness News, we started last night at the Wits University with election town hall.
0: Oh.
2: So you might have seen that most of the TV channels also are doing town halls where they have community members debating all sorts of issues that they are facing. Mm. However, we are very, very specific and intentional in that we want young people to participate in shaping the future of South Africa. And I think we're one of the only organizations where it's 100% attendance of young people, all who are students, all who are young people who live in and around the city of Johannesburg, to discuss the fact that they haven't had electricity for a full month in the CBD, and they're students. They have to go to school. They have to study in the darkness, to discuss the fact that they can wake up in 2026 and there is still no water in large parts of the city of Johannesburg. These informed discussions, these important discussions that we're having with them, just so that when they go to the ballot box on the 4th of November, they're able to make an informed decision. So we have all the political parties lined up, from the ANC to the BOSA, the new and smaller political parties. They were making their cases to the young voters who need to participate.
0: Because that's actually the demographic that says they're not going to vote, that it doesn't matter whether they vote or not, that they, you know, there's no change. So I think initially it's just 702 and Eyewitness News saying, guys, you have to make it out there on the 4th of November, and your vote actually can make a difference. But I mean, the political parties, they're there, and the students are just firing the questions at them. There's no filtering. There's no like, no, that's enough from you guys now.
2: I mean, students are very raw in
0: nature, they don't fear
2: the political leaders. In fact, one of the questions that was asked to the Patriotic Alliance is, you have a Gayton McKenzie, the number one of the PA, the number two, Kenny Wunene, have both been accused of serious crimes in the past. They've been rehabilitated through the correctional services
0: system that
2: they spent there. But yet they're in government. They want to commit to fighting crime. Can these people be trusted, knowing that they've had links to organized crime in the past? Those are the kind of raw questions that young people ask to the political leaders seated right there in front of them. They also took the ANC to task and the EFF about the electricity issues in the CBD.
0: Yes.
2: Why should we vote for you if we haven't had power in a month, throughout the entire month of September, in the CBD? Very, very direct in their line of questioning.
0: I wish I had a Wits student card, because I'd be there to say, to ask the ANC, you guys say we must vote for change, but you are the ones in power. What is this change that you're going to bring when you have not done it in 30 years?
2: I think last night also, we had another town hall last night. It gave me a very, very sort of clear understanding of how young people feel about the ANC, right? Because I think the ANC candidate that we had was a very good and well-spoken candidate who articulates the party's policies very well.
0: Who was it?
2: But ANC Youth League member, Mr. Majiz, I'm just forgetting his name.
0: Okay.
2: But the young people didn't care about what he said. Even if he's raising a good point, they would sort of kind of boo him, because it seems like they are frustrated with the African National Congress. So I think we're at a point in time where no matter what the ANC does, it seems the young people, at least, that we've been dealing with, seem to be frustrated.
1: Well, I think young people are frustrated with politics in general, to your point about apathy with young voters, because you just feel like, does it make a difference? Is it going to make a difference? If we weren't there now, last night we weren't there, where can we watch this?
2: So Eyewitness News has been streaming live. So it should be on Eyewitness News' YouTube page, Eyewitness News Facebook, Eyewitness News TikTok. They are all on our social media platforms, Prime Media Plus as well.
1: We're gonna get Port to put it on our
0: Anneli
1: in the club as well. So if you want to go look, because I think that's the important thing, especially if you're young, right? You want to go see what other young people are feeling and see it, because they have the questions you have, right? And this is a great way just to see what the feeling is around it.
0: And especially because I see a lot on social media, and, you know, Alpha, you'll agree with this. A lot of people saying, I want to vote, I just don't know who to vote for.
2: Yeah.
1: Yeah, I don't know who the candidate is that's on the poster or in my ward.
0: Do you know
1: or
0: what I'm saying? Because no longer are you now just going, okay, fine, I'm going for the political party because that's the one I'm used to voting.
1: Yeah.
0: Now you actually want to know the candidates. You actually want to know what are they saying, because you can't get blind loyalty anymore, because blind loyalty has gotten us here where there's no electricity and there's no water and crime is sky high and just everything feels like it's eroding. Right?
1: And this is the important thing about this election is local government. Mm. So it's literally vote for the person
0: who's going to run,
1: your street there.
0: Your street. That pothole, that traffic light, that water, that safety, that cleanliness, bruh.
1: Yeah.
0: You know, just to make sure that everything is clean. Schools are looked after. This is why this is important.
2: Yeah.
0: You want to wrap it up for us?
2: Yeah, I think one of the things that has been clear for me is that there are a large number of people in South Africa, young or old, that don't know what national and local government is. So you are going to a local government election. It's for issues that affect us in our wards, in our communities, in our municipalities. And we have people also who don't necessarily have an idea that there are problems that are more national than local, right? And the sense that I got yesterday is that the failures, perhaps, of the governing political parties at national government are also affecting how people are going to vote in local government, because people are raising NSFAS issues, which is a national competency. People are raising issues like housing, most of which is also dealt by national and provincial. And they are now going to vote in municipal elections and they've decided, I won't vote for this person because they didn't do this for me, which is a national competency. So you get to realize that people are just frustrated
0: throughout.
2: Completely.
0: To us, it's one thing. Whether it's national or local, we're not getting the delivery that we're promised and that we pay for as taxpayers. Okay, well, we are going to keep a close eye on what's happening at Wits University. 702 and Eyewitness News coming through from there. Alpha, you have to do the sign out.
2: Alpha Ramshwana, Eyewitness News.
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0: Make it a My Woolies weekend and you could win yourself a 5,000 Rand Woolworths voucher. 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I'm telling you this on Thursday. 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
4: Police find another drug lab and government calls a briefing to unpack the country's asylum laws. Good morning, I'm Thembeki Lemkhototo. Another multi-million rand drug lab has been uncovered by police, this time on a farm in Krugersdorp. Officers say they found mandrax and ecstasy tablets on that property. Police spokesperson Linda Mate says they also made some arrests.
10: Five South African nationals who were found at the premises have been arrested. Senior SAPS officers are en route to the scene where further assessments and investigations are underway.
4: Police are investigating a case of rape, kidnapping and murder after a woman was raped near Centurion. The 43-year-old was allegedly attacked by a pastor at the Hennops River yesterday. Police say she'd gone to the river with the man and his wife to perform a ritual. It's understood the woman went into the water with the pastor while his wife remained behind with her four-month-old baby, who was then allegedly killed by the same pastor. The man is currently on the run. Police spokesperson Dibankatso Nebuhuli says the 24-year-old pastor's wife was found and led investigators to a shallow grave near the river where the baby's body was found.
11: Police have opened a case of kidnapping, rape and murder. The investigation is underway while the manhunt for the pastor continues.
4: The Interministerial Committee on Migration is today expected to address questions regarding the country's asylum system. A constitutional court ruling in July found that legal barriers preventing some asylum seekers from accessing the system were not in line with the country's constitution. The Home Affairs Department then directed its officers to allow foreign nationals to apply for asylum, whether they're in the country legally or not. Dimakatso Leshoro reports.
12: Following the constitutional court judgment, the Home Affairs Department has directed refugee reception officers not to turn away people who want to apply for asylum, regardless of how they entered the country. The ruling is already having an impact on the ground. Yesterday, anti-illegal immigration groups chased away foreign nationals queuing at the Home Affairs Refugee Reception Center in Durban. Thousands of foreign nationals, some of them undocumented, had gathered at the office following the department's directive. The IMC briefing is expected to shed light on how government will balance the court ruling with its drive to crack down on illegal foreigners and whether the department has the capacity to deal with the expected increase in asylum applications. Meanwhile, the Border Management Authority has rejected claims that foreigners deported from the U.S. are entering South Africa through informal border crossings, claiming the country's border with Eswatini are secure. Government says it remains committed to upholding the rule of law and safeguarding national interest. Dimakatso Leshoro, Eyewitness News.
4: The MK Party has confirmed that its leader, Jacob Zuma, is in good health after he was reportedly admitted to hospital. The party says the 85-year-old former president went for his routine medical checkup earlier this week. It says Zuma's campaign program ahead of next month's local government elections will continue as scheduled. The top story, another multi-million rand drug lab has been uncovered by police, this time on a farm in Krugersdorp.
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4: A quick look at the weather. Partly cloudy day in store for Gauteng today. Joburg temperatures 11 and 25 degrees. Pretoria 13 and 29. Vereeniging 13 peaking at 28 degrees.
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13: Good morning, I'm Anthony Teixeira. African football will be in the spotlight at the Court of Arbitration for Sport, with Senegal's appeal against CAF and the Moroccan Football Federation set to be heard behind closed doors in Switzerland. The dispute all stems from the chaotic AFCON final, which the Lions of Teranga had won initially 1-0. However, the CAF appeal board ruled that their 14-minute walk-off in protest over a controversial late penalty awarded against them constituted a match abandonment. A continental crown was then stripped from them and handed to Morocco via a 3-0 forfeit victory. The three-person panel's decision is set to only be expected in the next following weeks. In cricket, the Pro 20 Cup will have the Warriors against the Northern Cape and Boland facing Eastern Storm. While Simon Harmer says he can only speak as a fan over the 2018 Australian Tour of South Africa, which was made famous by the sandpaper gates. In the final test in Cape Town 8 years ago, cameras spotted a Cameron Bancroft roughing the ball with sandpaper to make it swing in flight. Then captain Steve Smith and vice captain David Warner were both sanctioned over the matter after being found to be involved directly with the matter. Here's the spinner speaking on the eve of the first test.
14: I was a spectator in the 2018, so I think you could ask any spectator about their opinion on that 2018 series. But I think the Australian team is always extremely competitive. They fight to the death. Their lower order always seems to score a lot of runs, so that never say die attitude. They fight till the end, which I think is quite a similar trait to South Africans. We're resilient and we probably do our best when our back's up against the wall.
13: Switching to tennis, first lots of China Open quarterfinals with Czech duo Karolina Muchova and Nicola Barinčuková throwing down, as well as Ekaterina Alexandrova meeting Mira Andreeva. And in golf, first round close to being done at the Bay Current Classic in the golf world. So far, Jacob Bridgman is your two-shot leader after carding an opening round 8 under par. Highest placed South African is Christian Bezuidenhout in joint 16th. Anthony Teixeira, Eyewitness News Sport.
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2: Jonga, listen here. You are a superstar. In fact, we should have started the sound at 10,000. It's that difficult. 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
2: Steve, you're in Pretoria. Talk to us, buddy.
9: Yebo, Steve-o-vo.
2: Steve-o-vo.
9: How are you, Nelly? You remember.
2: Steve-o-vo. Hi. How are you, my guy?
9: Yes.
2: Are you good?
9: Yes, I'm good.
2: You're going to win 1,000 rand if you get this right. What do you think it is?
9: I wish it was on for like 8 days and it would have been fine. Actually, if I have it correctly, I think it's a clicker heiter. When you press the down and the hissing thing sparks and it shoots out the...
1: Like one of those braai lighters, the big braai...
9: Yeah,
2: the long one.
9: Yeah, like a braai lighter or a normal, like a clicker lighter, like click.
2: Okay.
1: That's good. Sorry, Steve.
2: That's okay.
1: Good guess.
2: That's,
1: okay.
2: That's a great guess. I'm just like so impressed with people that can locate something that sparks something in their minds, because I'm like... What is that?
1: Yeah, lost.
2: In the wilderness. Vineshri, good morning.
10: Good morning, Anil in the club. My first time on air. Can I get a po-po-po-po?
2: Sure, can get a po-po-po. And you know what else I'm going to give you a po-po-po for? You live in Buccleuch amongst all those Xhosa people. Po-po-po. Okay, Vineshri, talk to us. What is the sound of the city?
10: Is it a paintball gun?
1: No.
10: No, all good vibes.
2: It's all good. We hope you call us back again. Keep on guessing. Sarika in Kempton Park, good morning.
11: Good morning, Anila and the club. How are you guys doing?
2: We are so good. We're so confused. We are clueless. We are like a cow watching a moving train. We just don't know when it's going to end. What is the sound of the city?
11: It's the sound of a puck being hit on an air hockey table.
1: Good guess. You know when you...
2: Yes, that flat thing.
1: Yeah, flat thing. I think this
2: Have
1: is
2: we not had this? We've not.
1: No, we've not had this.
2: I don't think it's right. Sorry, Sarika.
11: Oh, better luck next time.
2: It be like that sometimes.
1: I just want to raise here that at 10 minutes past 6 this morning, Timbikile said, stand back and stand by for just after 8 o'clock for his guess. Do you have your guess?
12: Mine is so random. You know how when you buy marbles in like a pack and you sort of press them together?
1: Yes.
12: I thought that's what it was. I've lost my marbles officially.
1: It's not a bad guess, though.
2: It's not a bad guess, though. They're clicking this together.
1: Yeah.
2: But to me, is that in the bag? What's that?
12: Sounds like a machine.
2: Yes. You guys are focusing on the click. I'm focusing on the background.
1: No, I think that's just because it's been cut off. I think the sound is cut.
2: Ryan, where do you keep the sound? Like, just in case something happens to you.
1: Where's the answer kept?
2: Is there like a vault where you keep it? Or is it in your head? In your Google Drive. Aha. 0614-947-947. WhatsApp the word sound and your guess. And tomorrow on a Friday, you could win yourself 2,000 rands in cash.

0: It's that somber fellow with potential on the way. A little bit of music from the number 14 DJ in the entire world. His tune there, teaming up with Alicia Keys. We'll get to that, as well as a bit of CeeLo Green right now. 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
0: Good morning, Ricardo from Ridgeway in Johannesburg. Morning, sir.
3: Morning, Anneli and the team. How are you guys?
0: We are so good, but you are doing better than us because you are about to win 10,000 rand.
3: Let's hope so.
0: Okay, there are three steps to this. First things first, okay. Where did the plane land? Drop pin, drop location. What's the destination?
3: New Zealand.
0: New Zealand is correct. I want to ask, Ricardo, what gave it away?
3: I think it's that... I don't know if I'm allowed to say that. Haka did they do?
0: Yes.
3: Only before we beat them. In the
2: before we beat them.
0: Yeah. That's exactly it. Before the poker say all fast. That's all fast.
3: Yes.
0: All fast. 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
0: Now I have to take this money. Now this money comes into my account.
3: Fine, Anele, you can take your son out. I will take my daughter out. It was about them.
0: Lovely stuff. Lovely. Still a big win. 5,000 rands with a Capitec credit card. Remember, if you swipe your Capitec credit card this month, at the end of the month, the Capitec credit card could be sending you and a partner on a 5-star trip to Singapore. Do not sleep on this.
2: No.
0: Do not watch other kids win big things to wonderful countries. 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

0: The votes are out. He is number 14 on the 100 top DJs in the world list.
1: That is an incredible achievement.
0: Think of how many DJs there are in the world.
1: The world.
0: We're talking 500 million. He is number 14. He is Black Coffee over here teaming up with Alicia Keys. Number 75 on that list is Shimza, by the way.
1: Also, wild achievement.
0: This
1: well
0: is a wild achievement. Fellas, let's have a party to celebrate. I wonder if he always, if they want a party to celebrate, because they party is their work.
1: But isn't, you mean like if your job is to party?
0: When you celebrate, do you have a party?
1: Do you have, when you're celebrating, do you then rather just sit at home and all of us watch Grey's Anatomy?
0: Or something of the sort.
1: You know what I'm saying?
0: We need to ask them. We need to ask them. On the way, Shell V Power needs to give you 2,500 rands in cash, as well as that VVIP experience to the Gen M tour. Did you go to a Shell forecourt? Did you take a picture? Did you tag us with Shell V Power on Instagram, on Facebook, or Twitter? All of that. We'll find out next when you are winning.
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1: 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Currently, no massive accidents on the highways across Gauteng. We've got one reported in Parkdown just before, it's on the Mike 1 South before Empire Road. A little bit slow from Killarney Benz. And then delays if you're leaving Sandton southbound on the M1 between Buccleuch and Caller Drive due to roadworks.
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5: Headlines this morning. Another multi-million rand drug lab has been uncovered by police, this time on a farm in Krugersdorp. Officers discovered mandrax and ecstasy tablets on the property. Five South Africans were arrested at the scene. Anti-illegal immigration groups have vowed to continue disrupting operations at the Home Affairs Refugee Reception Centre in Durban. About 1,000 foreign nationals were chased away from the offices yesterday by people who were carrying sticks and sjambaks. The foreign nationals had arrived to apply for asylum seeker permits and other related immigration issues. And young people have put jobs, service delivery and crime at the centre of a political debate ahead of the 2026 local government elections. EWN and Vow FM hosted a Youth on the Ballot town hall at Wits University last night, bringing together representatives from several political parties to answer questions directly from the youth. The debate ranged from unemployment and economic opportunities to the City of Joburg's ongoing infrastructure problems. Those are the headlines. More eyewitness news coming up at 9 or as it happens.
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0: It's CeeLo Green on 947. This is Forget You. So this week, 947 and Shell Rebauer are giving you the chance to win yourself hospitality tickets for two to the Gen M Tour. That's happening on the 17th of October. I'm telling you now, this is one of those events where the day before, you're going to be calling everyone in your phone book, crying tears because the tickets are sold out and you didn't get tickets and you promised this, this and that. The best place to win them is now.
1: Right.
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0: Now what, Mufukeng?
3: Yeah, it was good. And I landed the club.
0: All good. Now, is that your machine there standing behind you?
3: Yeah, that's mine.
0: Yeah, no.
3: Eh? You're doing the match, if you can see the colors there.
0: We don't have a color printer. So I'm going to assume that your polo there is red.
3: Yes.
0: Washa? Okay. And you
1: nice
0: are
1: rims.
0: You are standing there. Is this your local Shell forecourt?
3: Yeah, it's my local Shell forecourt, the one in Tlamini, next to the clinical trial center.
0: Okay. Because I'm just like you and that man, that petrol attendant, you look like you're old friends.
3: No. He's just a very awesome man. His name is Shadrach.
0: Okay.
3: Shadrach.
0: Okay, nice. Well, tell Shadrach that this wonderful picture that you guys took at the Shell garage has won you 2,500 rands in cash.
3: Woo-hoo!
0: As well as double tickets to the Gen M Tour. We are talking VVIP, honey.
3: I'm going to check if it's going to be available. I think I can take him.
0: That would be wonderful.
1: Oh, he would love that, I'm sure.
0: That would be great. Oh, no, that would be lovely. And we would love for pictures and videos from you guys enjoying the Gen M Tour, ne?
3: We will definitely do. Thank you so much to Shell. Thank you to 947.
0: And if you fill up at Shell's, listen to this. If you fill up with 750 Rand or more at any Shell, the 947 Amp Squad could surprise you with a chance to win a track day and hospitality experience for two worth over 20,000 Rand.
1: Wow.
0: So, I mean, you're already filling up. I'd say enter again. That way, maybe you can take more of your friends, you, Shadrach, and other people.
3: I'll definitely do that.
0: Wonderful.
3: Cross my fingers.
0: Cross and those fingers. This is all thanks to Shell V Power on 947. Well done, Neo.
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0: Humala, Ria Lissa, Justin Timberlake, Can't Stop the Feeling, Miley Cyrus, sounding like Lady Gaga. That one is Bass Persuades. Did you hear that song? I actually thought it was Lady Gaga.
1: I also thought it was Lady Gaga.
0: No, it's Miley. Okay.
1: The kids don't dance.
0: Maybe that's her new sound. Yeah. Then. Let's just see. Speaking of sound, we're getting into Classic or Not, and Two Shirts is in the hot seat.
2: It may have been a hit way back when.
3: We bring it back.
2: But is it a classic now?
3: Classic
2: or not?
3: Anele and the club on 947.
0: Now, Anthony Tushada, the last time you gave us My Chemical Romance.
4: I did.
0: So you started up there.
4: I did.
0: Are you going to crash and burn?
4: I don't know. I'm going to be honest. It's probably the most nervous I've ever been for a song.
0: Okay.
1: Oh.
4: This is from 1965. By a Welsh, 65, by a Welsh singer. Top 10 across the globe. According to Wikipedia, it was actually at the year-end charts in South Africa, number 9. I didn't even know that there were charts back
0: 1965.
4: Then.
0: 1965. Beethoven.
4: Close.
5: Man or woman?
4: Upbeat tune with the narrator confessing his love for a girl.
0: Frank Sinatra.
1: Welsh.
4: Yeah, Welsh. He's recently been, actually, this had a revival in the 90s because of the Fresh Prince of Ballet. Colton ended up doing his, like, famous Colton
0: It's not
4: dance.
0: Unusual to be loved
4: there
0: by anyone.
5: Oh, Tom look Jones. At you.
0: Mm-hmm.
5: Oh, they recently fired him on The Voice UK, but that's a random
0: thing. The Welsh guy or Colton?
5: Tom Jones.
1: Tom Jones.
0: Oh,
5: the artist.
0: Oh, it's Tom Jones. Mm. Oh, Shemini wrote a long thing.
5: Yeah, it's a very long thing there on his Instagram.
0: So just please think of that before you vote this not a classic, is that this man is jobless now. 084-00-00947. Tom Jones, what's the name of the song?
4: It's Not Unusual.
0: It's not unusual to be alone. Do you think it's a classic or not?

0: to be loved. It's a very short song. What was happening in 1965? Did people have places to be?
1: He had places to be. Or they're probably riots. I don't know.
0: I mean, 1965, everything was slow.
2: No, music was like this. It was short.
0: Short. You guys jumping on the TikTok generation's heads for liking short songs. You guys are being judgy-wadgy because in 1965, you were doing exactly that.
2: Yeah, long ago, it was like this. Music was a minute and a half. Okay. We didn't drag things out.
0: Anyway, I absolutely love the song. I think it's a classic. Well done, T-Shades.
2: Yeah, absolute classic from my side.
1: I don't know the song.
0: Really?
1: I didn't know Tom Jones until I saw him on The Voice. That's when I was like, oh, this man is great.
2: Have you never heard the song, though?
0: Do you know Sex Bomb? Sex Bomb?
1: Yes. Oh, that I know, because he performed it on The Voice.
0: Okay. But I'm sure
3: Delilah? You don't know Delilah?
1: Well, I mean, I know her from the Bible.
3: Okay.
0: Which one
1: she
0: is Delilah?
1: She was no good.
3: My Delilah.
1: Oh, dear.
2: This is a good
3: okay,
2: song.
3: Never mind.
1: It's a good song. Goodness. Are we going to do cabaret?
3: It's like part two to this one.
0: No, okay. So this is the way this one ended.
3: Yeah, exactly.
0: He was like, I've got some for later. Okay, but do you...
1: I'll give it to you on condition that we get a cabaret show with Anthony.
3: It's lovely. Thanks.
1: Sings the classics.
4: Anthony, this is a quintessential classic. Well done.
5: Anthony Ricardo here. Definitely a classic, my man.
4: Such a fun song, but not a classic.
0: Wow.
4: Sorry.
6: Nah. Ladies and gentlemen, that's a classic. Well done, Frankie.
2: I wish I was as cool as Two Shades, man. It's not me. It's Anthony. Two Shades. Two Shader.
0: When he grows up one day, he'll be this cool. Anthony, well done. It's a classic.
3: Thank you. Thank you.
0: But you're not done. There's another test. There's a hyena on the other side of 9 o'clock that just does what he wants when it's time to vote. How do you think it's going to go?
3: I don't think this is a classic for him.
2: Oh, no, this is definitely a classic for Mo.
3: You think so?
2: No, this is definitely a classic for Mo.
0: It's smooth jam, Mo.
2: Yeah.
0: I also think it's going to give it to you.
2: Yeah.
7: Hey, guys. Anthony, I'm going to assume that you are having a bit of an off day. Because, this is not a classic.
2: Never.
1: You said that is this is unusual for you.
2: How? I have so many questions for Mo.
0: I told you guys it's a hyena.
2: Because you know what he just did?
0: What?
2: He just doused his dreams of following in Kenny Maestri's footsteps.
0: Absolutely.
2: On 702.
0: He can't do solid gold
2: he
0: now.
2: He can never do solid
0: ever.
2: Gold.
0: Ever.
2: Right?
0: It's done.
2: No Radio 2000
0: no,
2: for you.
0: No, it's done.
2: It's done.
0: That's it. Whatever, if he ever thought he was going to take over Wilson B. Ngosi.
2: Mm-mm.
0: That's it.
1: Sorry.
0: Okay, fine. Mo, what's happening on the show?
7: So, in a world where some residential complexes and estates have an entire shopping center inside of them, maybe we need to look at some of the things that you wish you had in your complex, in your residential estate. Because I think sometimes you look at other people's estates and you're just feeling a little jealous about what they have that you don't have in yours. So, that's what I'd like us to unpack on the show today. Yeah, let's hang out at 9.
0: I think start with what does your estate have before we start being envious. Have you been to an estate and you thought, oh my word, they've got this. Like they've got Paul's ice creams in here.
2: Yeah, an ice cream. I'd stop at an ice cream shop. Like I don't want a whole mall inside my
0: estate.
2: Yeah, unless it's, I mean, there are some of them where it's the estate is so big, the mall sits on the other side of Joburg, right?
0: Yeah.
2: That's, I mean, a different conversation, but I don't want a shopping mall inside my
1: estate.
2: Huh?
1: I never look at those things and wish, oh, I wish we had this.
2: No.
1: I have no desire to dine downstairs like I'm on Generations at Scalo Court, where there's like a gym and a smoothie bar downstairs.
0: Okay, a gym inside your estate?
2: Yeah, okay, look, that might be convenient. A gym, an ice cream shop.
0: A restaurant. You don't want a clubhouse?
2: At best, if I had kids, then maybe, like, because if there's a clubhouse, there's a nice, usually jungle gym or whatever, maybe.
0: Guys, I've lived in my estate for 3 years. I've been to the clubhouse 4 times.
2: Yeah, because that's the level of the residents in her estate. You know, they look at the clubhouse and go,
1: have you seen my kitchen?
2: Yeah, have you seen what I cook?
0: Sorry for those sad burgers y'all have going on over there. Two Shades, what would you like in your estate?
3: I think, like, really, a place for kids to play would be nice.
0: Mm.
3: That would genuinely would be amazing.
2: I'm going to just step back and say if there was a lack of pub, that would be nice. They can walk home. So like a clubhouse.
3: Why wouldn't you just be at home then?
0: Well, exactly. Well, Frankie, you've got all the supply of brandy in your house. You want the people around you.
3: Oh, you're socialized.
1: Yeah. But you can't judge Frankie.
2: The neighbors.
1: Okay.
2: Yes. You know what I'm saying? I don't like my neighbors.
1: Frankie, they're judging you, but they're not judging the people who are going like to buy a tramezzini in the same complex. That's a waste of calories, if you think about it.
0: Okay, Tindigile. You honestly win. Anele and the club. On 947.
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1: It's around 19 degrees in Joburg. Good morning, I'm Thembekile Mkhototo. Another multi-million rand drug lab has been uncovered by police, this time on a farm in Krugersdorp. Officers discovered mandrax and ecstasy tablets on that property. Police spokesperson Linda Marte says they've already made arrests at the scene.
11: 5 South African nationals who were found at the premises have been arrested. Senior SAPS officers are en route to the scene where further assessments and investigations are underway.
1: Anti-illegal immigration groups have vowed to continue disrupting operations at the Home Affairs Refugee Reception Center in Durban. About 1,000 foreign nationals were chased away from those offices yesterday by people who were carrying sticks and shamboks. The foreign nationals had arrived to apply for asylum seeker permits as well as other related immigration issues. Tabiso Goba has more from Durban.
12: The Home Affairs Department recently issued a directive to its officers to allow all foreign nationals to make an application for asylum, regardless of whether they're in the country legally or not. This followed a constitutional court ruling that found it was unconstitutional for Home Affairs to prevent foreign nationals from making asylum applications due to their illegal status in the country. Since the directive, thousands of foreign nationals have been arriving at the Home Affairs refugee offices on Che Guevara Road in Durban. Yesterday, there was a tense standoff between foreign nationals, the police, and anti-illegal immigration groups who arrived carrying sticks and shamboks. Leader of Insizwe Nobuntsizwe group, Nkosikhona Phakelumthakathi Ntabandaba.
13: We said to them, they must stop this thing today, and they must take these people to Lindela, like in the drive-in where they kept them allowance. And if there's any work that needs to be done, they need to do it there.
12: The demonstrators say they will return today if there are foreign nationals present. Tabiso Goba, Eyewitness News.
1: And young people have put jobs, service delivery and crime at the center of a political debate ahead of the 2026 local government elections. EWN and Vow FM posted a youth on the ballot town hall at Wits University last night, bringing together representatives from several political parties to answer questions directly from young people. Tandaluhle Ngcobo reports.
14: Several parties differed on how Johannesburg should attract investment and create jobs. Razim Zansi proposed an infrastructure investment fund that would allow the city, investors and its residents to contribute towards development. Basa argued that the city needs to rethink its procurement system and support small businesses and township economies. The EFF called for industrialization in townships. The ANC was pressed to speak about the city's ongoing electricity crisis.
15: The ANC can be trusted, as it has demonstrated that it is capable of ending load shedding, it is capable of providing sustainable electricity to the citizens of this city.
14: To which the DA replied,
16: a substation as critical as the Durham Central substation should have been protected. It wasn't. So I don't buy the story, because there is an MMC in a position who should have anticipated this.
14: Crime was another major concern, with parties offering different plans to improve policing and public safety. Tandile Ngcobo, Eyewitness News.
1: Your Gauteng temperatures today are peaking at around 29 degrees. Thembekile Mkhototo, Eyewitness News.
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0: The thing about Timbaland's signature is that you can tell it's Timbaland. He's got Kerry Hilson on this one, The Way I Are. Thank you very much to Anela and the club. Tomorrow they're back to kickstart your weekend. So yeah, I guess we've gotten to that point in the week where we're like, oh, almost there, almost there. So with that being said, welcome to the 8th day of October. It is a Thursday mid-morning. My name is Mo Flavor. Good to be here as always, and feeling good about what has happened so far in the week, as busy as may have been, and obviously now just kind of wrapping things up. So I hope you are also, you know, feeling optimistic about the rest of your day and whatever is left of the week. But you and I have a couple of hours together, so let's see what we can bang out in these hours that we have together. So we've got a daily dilemma coming up. And Mike says he chased down a driver after getting angry in traffic, only to discover that the person he was about to confront, yes, you guessed it, was his boss. So if you want to find out how the rest of that story goes, please tune in. And Mike is keen to get your perspective on that scenario. So I'll give you all the details a little later on. Spotted is coming up. We have another place to find. I hear the difficulty level is medium because, you know, we need to kind of work out, you know, is it going to be hard? Is it going to be easy to find this place? So apparently the clues that are in are going to make it a little bit of a medium exercise in finding today's location. So we'll see what happens. But here's where I want to start today. Some people aren't just moving into a home. They're moving into a whole new world. And that's literally the levels that we're seeing with some of our residential complexes in Joburg and I suppose the rest of the country. And sometimes you literally look next door at the next complex and you're like, gosh, I wish we had that in our complex. Really? We're going to start there this morning because, yes, jealousy doesn't just make you nasty, but maybe it might just get you to move in. Yeah?
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1: It's Mid-Mornings with Mo Flavor on 947. Jethro Tate with Sad. You know, you're not just signing up for a new place to live, a home, whether you're buying or renting. You're not just signing up for a roof over your head, and a couple of bedrooms. You're signing up for an entire lifestyle. That is the modern era of looking for homes and the modern era of living, isn't it? So if you're moving into a complex or an estate, it's not just a question of how pretty is it. It's a question of, well, what does it have? Now, you may or may not have picked this up, but Midstream Estate in Centurion, they were like, no, hang on. Hold my brick and mortar. We are going to have an entire shopping complex in the estate. It's called Shopping on Eastway. And if I'm not mistaken, our Top 40 was broadcasting from there not too long ago. Anyway, can you imagine that? An entire mall that's got like a Woolies, couple of restaurants, children's play areas, etc. All in one estate. So I'm sitting here thinking, does anybody living there have a reason to leave? Because everything is there. One could also argue that perhaps this is a bit of a bubble that they're creating. Modern day quarantine. I don't know. But the thing is, sometimes you look at people's estates and complexes and you're like, damn, they've got a mall? They've got a shopping center? And sometimes it does make you have a bit of envy. Like, you know, I wish we had that in our complex. Do you know what I mean? It's that whole thing of looking this door and thinking, damn, their pool is way bigger than ours. So let's have a quick one on this, because a lot of us do live in complexes and estates, luxury estates, whatever you want to call it. And they don't all have the same things, right? And so what do you see in other people's estates and complexes that makes you genuinely jealous, where you're like, oh, hang on, I wish we had that, because damn, I'm looking at what we have and I'm just like, what am I actually paying for? So drop in your comments on 0663818609. Maybe you feel that actually, why drive out when we could also just get a mall in our complex? And what are some of those extras that you are paying for, right, in your complex? And how do they compare to others, even literally next door? Drop in your comments and let's see where we land with this one. Hopefully, in a luxury estate of your dreams.

0: David Guetta, Teddy Swims, Tones and I, Gone, Gone, Gone. It's mid-mornings with Mo Flavor on 947. So there are a couple of bangers out there. So let's quickly go through them. So we know that Mistream Estate now has a shopping center in there. Stain City has well-known golf courses, restaurants, gyms, pools, and places to cycle for hours on end. Valdavi Estate, they've got polo and equestrian facilities, restaurants. Waterfall Equestrian Estate, they've got riding facilities, stables, horse trails. And then my personal favorite, Blair Ethel. Golf, horses, trails, and everything you can think of that money can buy far from the city and the mess of the hustle and bustle. These are just some of the amenities, add-ons, extras that you find in all these luxury estates. So the common thread is the luxury, beautiful homes. That goes without saying. But what else? I'm sitting here wondering, if Midstream Estate is like, we're going to have a shopping center, heaven help us when the guys at State City start getting creative. Yeah? Like, what are they going to come up with? They're going to build an entire stadium. No, let's just bring Soccer City in Stain City. Because you know how they are. So the chat today is really just looking at next door. I mean, what do you see in other people's estates and complexes that you're genuinely jealous of? Mario?
1: No, not jealous at all, my brother. There's nothing like the car seat, let's be honest. You pay all these levies, you have all these rules that you have to follow in complexes and estates and townhouse complexes. And no, thank you, I'm good. The car seat has everything. Everything is at your disposal. You can do what you want, when you want to. And best part is you don't even pay levies. Come on, how can you pay to be ruled? No, do it for free. Come on.
0: Mario, until you live there, buddy, maybe you'll never understand.
2: Yo, Mo Flavor, stay in Eye of Africa. Very beautiful estate, Mara. Wow. Nothing much inside. Just us having our pedal courts, which is nothing much really. Developers really failing us. We're still waiting for the clubhouse to be renovated. You know, when I look at other golf estates, I become so jealous, thinking like, what's stopping our estate from looking like this? And there's so much space there.
0: Look, Mpo, at least you're paying for paddle courts, which, you know, is a big deal these days. But I tell you what, Eye of Africa is absolutely stunning. It's beautiful. No, seriously. It's just a pity your clubhouse is not quite up to scratch. But maybe they're going to give it a nice re-up, Mpo. Eh? I mean, you are paying for it, right? Right?
3: Oh, my goodness, Mo. You know, wow. I've actually never thought about this. I've never envied anything. I've just liked the idea of coming in at home, leaving, going where I need to go. Firstly, I'm not just wanting to just wander around the complex, right? But it would be nice, like, to have a little breakfast thing. And I think alcohol can get out of hand. But, you know, like a little pintinyana somewhere. And, you know, get to see other neighbors, especially in these big complexes, right? Just a small, cute one. You can even book to go there if you, you know, if it's busy or something. But that would be amazing. So in case if you don't want to work inside the house, you can actually work from there. I love that.
0: So, Zam, you want a pantry in your complex? Yo, guys from Marvel. Now therein lies an opportunity. Yo, okay, we're going to get through more. Some interesting viewpoints coming in, but seriously. And, you know, the jealousy is not to say in a bad way. It's just to be like, wow, is that what they have? Damn. Wish we had the same. Drop your comments.
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0: Years and years, Galantis Sweet Talker. It's Mid Mornings with Mo Flavor on 947. Is complex and estate living truly the best type of living? And when you look around at all the amenities and all the extras that some estates and complexes have, I mean, some of the stuff is actually quite cool. And I suppose it's about many other things, convenience. Why drive 5 kilometers when I can literally walk 500 meters to get into a shopping center that is in my complex or anything else I want to do? So in a world where there's schools, pools, golf courses, horse trails, cycling trails, shopping centers, gyms, and anything you can ever think of, so many other things just make you wonder, gosh, I mean, surely that's the life. You know, why don't we have that in our complex? Let me go to Sonia.
1: Mo, my question is, if there is an entire mall in your estate, which is fantastic, is this accessible only to residents, or can any visitor come through? Because if anybody can come through to the mall, surely then it's a security breach for all the residents in their estate, because now every Tom, John and Harry is driving around your estate.
0: And Sonia, that is not what you're paying for when you are a resident in that estate. You're trying to keep Tom, John and Harry out. So then why have a shopping complex that's going to bring all the boys to the yard? I mean, it's an interesting question. And I suppose, you know, it's not for me to try and figure out what the grand idea around it is. But clearly, people who look for opportunities have seen a clear one in that particular example of having a shopping complex in an entire estate. My thing is also, I mean, are we going to get to a point where you never have to leave? Is that the goal? Or is it just to say, well, the things that are really, really convenient need to be inside your residential complex so that you don't have to leave as often as you are currently? I don't know. And is that where we as people are going to end up? Are we all going to end up living in complexes? Eh? Is that where we're going? Yeah, I mean, phew. Who knows, eh? Who knows what the future holds? Maybe people in the real estate space can tell us what the future looks like. Let's wrap it up with Ricardo.
2: If you look at all the monies that you have to put into complex living, sectional title, the maintenance fees and all of those things, plus your levies, your rates and taxes, if you have bonds, those things, the costs can go up extremely high. Plus you have to worry about people and noise and now.
0: Ricardo, my feeling is that people who walk into that kind of living already know what they're signing up for. So nothing is really a surprise. Yes, maybe there may be a few surprises, but generally, they walk in there knowing that they're going to be hammered for everything. From the oxygen they breathe while living in that complex to every other amenity. So I guess people who sign up for that type of lifestyle know exactly what they're in for, you know? And maybe that's the thing. So if you're willing, who are you and I, Rick, to say, no, but that's ridiculous. Exactly. You know what I mean?
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13: It's around 21 degrees in Joburg. Good morning. I'm Mikey Malapo. Chairperson of the Interministerial Committee on Migration, Mamoloko Kubaye, says the Constitutional Court judgment on asylum applications has had unintended consequences for the country's migration system. The judgment and subsequent Home Affairs Directive has opened the asylum application process to foreign nationals, regardless of how they entered South Africa. This has led to long queues outside refugee reception centres, with thousands of people turning up to apply for asylum. Salem. Kubaye says the numbers have overwhelmed Home Affairs. This morning's briefing comes as tensions between locals and anti-illegal immigration groups have escalated, with the groups vowing to continue disrupting operations at refugee offices.
14: And we want to say, as the IEC, we understand the concerns of citizens. When they walk up to long queues outside Home Affairs offices, and yes, we confirm that all refugee offices were overwhelmed by the numbers of those coming in for applications.
13: We move to the south of Johannesburg, where public protector Kholeka Kgaleka is on an unannounced visit to Charlotte Maxeke Academic Hospital in Johannesburg this morning. She's there to assess the state of health care at the public medical facility. Earlier this year, the public protector released findings of her investigation into allegations of undue delays in repairing damages following a 2021 fire at the hospital. Alfra Mushona is there.
12: As you drive into the Charlotte Maxeke Academic Hospital, the first thing that strikes you is the heavy traffic with taxis and private vehicles crowding the entrance. Walking through the main door is a challenge in itself. Long, winding queues are hard to miss, stretching across almost every corridor. Public protector Kholeka Kgaleka heads to the hospital pharmacy, where another lengthy queue is immediately visible. She engages the pharmacy manager on patient care.
15: Do you have statistics maybe per day? How many patients would you turn back without medication?
16: Patients, because a lot of them are cardiac patients, hypertensive patients, HIV patients, oncology patients. So a lot of them we're going to turn them away.
12: Kgaleka is also expected to visit a school. Alfa Ramshwana, Eyewitness News, Johannesburg.
13: And in the courts, a new witness in the AKA and Tibbs murder trial is set to take the stand when the trial resumes this morning in the Durban High Court. On the 10th of February 2023, rapper Keenan, AKA Forbes, was killed alongside his friend Debella Tibbs Motswane while leaving a popular restaurant on Durban's Florida Road. Seven men are standing trial at the court for their murders, and the state has tried to link the murder weapon with the accused suspects. Tabiso Goba has more.
17: Yesterday, the state called its first witness, a retired officer who cannot be named due to a standing court order not to identify witnesses. State prosecutor Lawrence Gaba says the officer's testimony was in relation to count 10 of the charges against the accused, which is the unlawful possession of a firearm.
18: We will be needing evidence to show the originality of his firearms. His evidence is one piece of a few other evidence that we will leak in relation to count number 10.
17: The officer testified that in May 2022, he was called to a shooting in Mayville where he bagged 30 spent cartridges as evidence. This is the same shooting where taxi boss Bongiseni Gift Kanyile was killed. The court previously heard that the same gun used to kill the taxi boss was also used in the killing of either Keenan, aka Forbes, or Debello Tibbs Motswane. Tabiso Goba, Eyewitness News.
13: Your Gauteng temperatures are peaking at around 29 degrees. Let's take a look at the traffic in Parktown. There's slow-moving traffic on the M1 South between the Killarney Benz and Empire Road due to an earlier accident. While on the M1 North in Crown City, there's an accident on the M1 North at the Crown Interchange causing heavy delays from Boynton's Road. Mikey Malapo, Eyewitness News.
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0: will forever remain a top-class song. This is Sun El Musician and Ami Faku, Intongawe. It's Mid-Mornings with Mo Flavor on 947. Spotted is coming up in this hour, so let's have another round. Why not? Let's look for someone else and see where we can find them. And also see if the clues are going to help us a great deal. We're looking for TT. So where art thou, TT? Well, the clues are apparently going to make it a little medium to find TT and to find the location where they are at. So far, I mean, all I know is that, you know, there's one hint that we can work with. Because the person behind it, this particular place, grew up in Rome and built the restaurant around the family, which created like a, how do I say, a family-style hospitality, one that he was very familiar with growing up. So who that grew up in Rome created this space that has a family feel to it? We're going to have to check when more clues come in, but that's where TT is. So let's see if we can find them. And then the Daily Dilemma is coming up. Now, Mike has stepped in to say, guys, you got to hear this out. So the story from Mike is that he was driving one day and then he ended up getting into a situation on the road where he chased down a driver. This is after the driver, I don't know, maybe they cut him off or whatever. And then he got angry in traffic. So as he got to the driver, he discovered that the person he was about to confront was actually his boss. And now he says he's been avoiding him at work. Who says the boss can't find you? So how did that story, you know, go? Where did it even start? And what's the weather like in that office after that little incident? Does the boss even care? We'll see what happens when you give in your thoughts, but Mike is really keen to get your perspective. That's the dilemma coming up later on.
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0: Well, this is what Slovakia has to offer. Adela, and that is Ain't in LA. It's Mid Mornings with Mo Flavor on 947. How's about we do another round of Spotted and see where we land?
1: Hey! Where in the world are they? It's time to play Spotted on 947 with Mo Flavor.
0: We're on a mission to find TT, so we got to be Audi real quick. And apparently the clues are medium in difficulty. That is the difficulty level. So is that what it's going to take to find TT? Let's see. Here's the first clue. You have found me if dinner here is as much about the atmosphere as it is about what lands on your plate, with African music setting the tone. All right. You're getting warmer if the menu takes you well beyond the usual steak and chicken, with springbok, kudu, ostrich, crocodile, and impala making an appearance. In fact, you're getting really hot if traditional isiXhosa dishes sit alongside Mediterranean-inspired flavors, giving the menu distinctly different identity. The man behind the restaurant opened his first restaurant in 1989 in the Western Cape, years before this popular venue was established in the late 90s. If your dinner can end with live marimba and a room full of African art and all types of other cool stuff, then you have officially spotted me. So we're looking for a restaurant, clearly, that's got a mix of African and Mediterranean foods and flavors. But I'm not sure where. And is it maybe a place that is outside Joburg, outside Pretoria, north, south? I'm not sure. Is this not Carnival? Could it be that this is Carnival, where you can actually get, you know, all types of meat? You know, like, for instance, springbok is mentioned here, kudu. Do you know what I mean? So is that not maybe where we are? I wonder. That, okay, that's my guess. I'm going to go with Carnival. And let's see if I'm right. But maybe I'm not. Maybe you are the one who's spot on. So send your guesses on 066-381-8609. Maybe you know what a steak from springbok meat tastes like, thanks to this place. Well, what is the place? And where is TT? Send in your guesses and let's get finding.
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0: Mojo adding to your vibe. It's Lady Tonight on 947. Another round of Spotted is on. We're looking for TT. So how's it going?
1: Hey! Where in the world are they? It's time to play Spotted on 947 with Mo Flavor.
0: So it's a restaurant. It was set up somewhere in the 90s, late 90s, from what the clues explain. You can get both Mediterranean and African flavors, and South African flavors in particular. And you can also get everything from a steak to chicken, some springbok, you know, wild game or game meat, perhaps venison, some ostrich, crocodile. I mean, it's all happening. But I'm not quite sure where it is. What I do know based on the clues is that there is music that gets played and it's got a serious African feel, some marimbas in there as well. So it's all happening. But the question is, where is this place? I put my head on the block and said, Carnivore in Mulder's Drift. Am I right? Am I wrong? Do you have a different view?
2: The restaurant is Manos in Sandton City.
0: Manos.
3: Good morning. It is Marcos African Place in Cape Town.
0: Oh, so we're going all the way to Cape Town. Okay. Quite a stretch and a distance between Sandton, as Martin pointed out, and Cape Town, as Matlaku pointed out. But yeah, the question is, which one is it? If at all, any of those two. All right, TT, maybe you need to tell us where you're at.
3: Hi, Mo. My name is TT. I frequent dinner here when I'm in the city. What you're looking for on today's Spotted is Marco's African Place in Cape Town. Ciao.
0: Oh, okay. So, damn. Somebody did get it right. I think it's Matlaku. Marco's African Plate in Cape Town. Okay, never saw that one coming. Never saw that one coming. But anyway, so let's quickly check where this place is. First of all, it's quite a colorful facade in terms of the building. So very hard to miss with those orange colors. Okay. It is a place that is found in, is it Schoechter Kloof in Cape Town? I hope I pronounced that correctly. Forgive me if you're from that part of the world. But they do pride themselves in authentic South African and Pan-African cuisine. They've got a nightly vibe as well in terms of live music. It is founded by Marco Khatebe. And it really invites visitors to just immerse themselves in local heritage and traditions through food. They've also got live marimba and some jazz bands as well. So what are some of the highlights? I mean, let me have a look here in terms of your culinary experience. Oxtail curry, umushu or samp. That's just amongst the meals that they pride themselves in. If you want to be a little bit more adventurous, there's some impala steak, which I've tasted. It's delicious. Springbok, some crocodile. And then they've also got all types of sharing platters as well. So yeah, it looks like that kind of vibe. And if you are going to be heading out to Cape Town, maybe check out Marco's African Place and see what the fuss is all about. Might just be a while. Worth your while as well. So yeah, let's see. Another round of Spotted, done and dusted. And thanks to TT for putting at least me on Marco's African Place. Sounds like the place to be.
1: Let's go.
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5: 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His name was Make Love. Now, it reminded me of the time that my friend had also gone into an Uber and her Uber's name was Handsome. And she was so upset because she was like, now I'm forced to step into your car and say, hello, Handsome.
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0: Oh no, they cooked here, didn't they? Murder, Oscar Mbo, Morumba Pitch, Mahogan Sun. It's mid-mornings with Mo Flavor on 947. The Daily Dilemma is coming up after 11. And today we have a story coming in from a Mike who is stressed a little bit. And he's walking around the office with a covering over his head because he doesn't want anyone to spot him. Why? So Mike says he chased down a driver after getting really angry during his commute in the morning. Obviously, there's a lot of traffic, etc. Only to discover that the person he was about to confront was his boss. I mean, the fact that he got out of his car or whatever, or however it played out, is crazy. Now, he's avoiding his boss at work because he's too embarrassed about how he reacted. He still believes that his boss was driving badly, but he's trying to figure out if he should apologize for his behavior or just leave the road rage incident where it happened. Whatever happened on the streets, happened on the streets, and then move on at work and keep it simple. Well, Mike, I'm glad that you've learned your lesson, because that's what comes with behaving like that on the road. Nothing could ever justify that amount of rage. I'm not saying that your boss wasn't driving badly. I mean, let's say perhaps he was. But does your reaction justify, or does his driving justify your reaction? And now you find yourself in a very embarrassing situation. So, good for you. You deserve it, Mike. Now you've learned your lesson. I mean, it could have ended in far worse situations. So, I don't know. But what do you think? You know, what do you do if you are in a scenario where you get involved in a road rage incident? Whether it's with someone you know or not. If it's with someone you know, what happens post the fact? Yeah, start sending in your comments. Mike is keen for some perspective. Let's see where we end up with this one.
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6: It's around 23 degrees in Joburg. Good morning, I'm Mikey Malapo. We begin in the West Rand, where a multidisciplinary law enforcement group has surrounded a property on the outskirts of Krugersdorp this morning, where a Mandrax drug lab was found. Police executed a search warrant this morning, acting on a tip-off. It's the latest in a series of drug lab discoveries this year. Karinda Jagmohan is there.
7: The property is surrounded by barbed wire with CCTV cameras at entry points and the gate covered with black mesh. Police have so far found two press machines used to manufacture the drugs, valued at about 100 million rand. Investigations are underway into whether the property was rented, but Gauteng Police Commissioner Tommy Mtombeni has confirmed the owner of the property has been found and will face criminal charges. Five suspects have been taken into custody, with police yet to finalize investigations into whether all drug labs are linked to each other. Karinda Jagmohan, Eyewitness News, Krugersdorp.
6: In KwaZulu-Natal, hundreds of foreign nationals have been told to leave the Home Affairs Durban Refugee Centre this morning over security concerns. Police have advised the migrants who were queued outside the office to leave the area, as the situation has become increasingly concerning, with some groups calling on them to leave the country as a whole. In recent days, anti-illegal immigration groups have been showing up at the same offices on Che Guevara Road, holding demonstrations and disrupting operations. They're calling for governments to implement stricter measures against migrants who are in the country illegally. Tabiso Goba has more.
8: Home Affairs recently issued a directive for all its offices nationwide to receive all migrants wanting to apply for asylum. The directive came as a result of a recent Constitutional Court ruling. However, today police turned away hundreds of foreign nationals intending to apply for asylum seeker permits at this particular Home Affairs branch on Che Guevara Road in Durban. Earlier, a small group of men carrying sticks and shamboks gathered near the office, demonstrating against what they've labeled a scourge of undocumented migrants in the country. While the foreign nationals have left, a strong police contingent remains in the area. Tabiso Goba, Eyewitness News, Durban.
6: Meanwhile, in the capital, chairperson of the Interministerial Committee on Migration, Mamoloko Kubaye, says the Constitutional Court judgment on asylum applications has had unintended consequences for the country's migration system. The judgment and subsequent Home Affairs directive has opened the asylum application process to foreign nationals, regardless of how they entered the country. This has led to long queues outside refugee reception centres, with thousands of people turning up to apply for asylum. Kubaye says the numbers have overwhelmed Home Affairs. This morning's briefing comes as tensions between locals and anti-illegal immigration groups have escalated, with the groups vowing to continue disrupting operations at refugee offices.
9: And we want to say, as the IEC, we understand the concerns of citizens. When they woke up to long queues outside Home Affairs offices, and yes, we confirm that all refugee offices were overwhelmed by the numbers of those coming in for applications.
6: And student leaders in France are urging fresh mobilization across the country today, as high school students launched fresh demonstrations today. A rally is reportedly planned in the capital, Paris, and national education unions are calling a general strike in support. Students have blocked entrances to hundreds of high schools across the country since late last month, calling for greater investment in the education system that's grappling with staff shortages and dilapidated facilities. Yesterday, Prime Minister Sébastien Lecornu attempted to calm tensions, promising a plan to respond to the crisis by the end of this month. Your hot and temperatures are peaking at around 29 degrees in the traffic in Amalgam. There's slow-moving traffic on the M2 West between the Crown Interchange and Main Reef Road, while in Bedford View, there are roadworks on the N3 North between Van Buren Road and the Kalulis Interchange. Mikey Malapo, Eyewitness News.
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0: Amy Jones, Nobody. Welcome to Mid Mornings with Mo Flavor on 947. It's a good day to be a Thursday. Unless you've got a tricky life situation like Mike. And Mike has sent in a story because that's what we do after 11 on a daily, is look at your dilemma. So Mike says, I recently realized I have a serious road rage problem. A driver overtook me in traffic and I got so angry that I followed him, determined to confront him. We eventually stopped at a robot. I jumped out of my car, ready to give him a piece of my mind and heaven knows what else. And then I saw his face. It was my boss. Heesh, take that. I was so embarrassed. So much so that I got back into my car and drove off. And since then, I've been avoiding him at work because I have no idea what to say. The awkward part is that I still feel he was driving badly, but I know chasing someone down and confronting them was completely unnecessary. So here's the thing that Mike wants you to chip in on. I'm wondering whether I should approach him, apologize and acknowledge what happened, or simply leave the incident on the road and carry on like nothing happened. Well, Mike, it happened and your boss knows about it. Does he care? There's only one way to find out, is to actually ask him. But by you having that conversation, like, you have to figure out why. So let me put myself in your shoes. I would need to figure out the purpose. If the purpose is to apologize, then there's no need to point out his bad driving. I simply apologize, you know, deal with the elephant in the room and Bob's your uncle. But if I want to point out that he's wrong, I need to consider the ramifications. Does he concede that he's wrong? Because if he or she doesn't, I can guarantee you it may not end very well. So basically, it's a bit of a precarious one. But what I also want to do is say, maybe I'll give my boss the benefit of the doubt in terms of levels of maturity and saying, if we have the conversation, they are not going to turn it into something it's not, and that we can actually have a bit of a chat and hopefully at the end a laugh about it to say, oh, look at you embarrassing yourself. Oh, you're fired. Quah, quah, quah. You know what I'm saying? So, I mean, that's what I would do. But I would have to be clear on why I want to bring it up. I don't think leaving it is going to help. So I wouldn't leave it. It's there. It happened. I mean, I remember driving to work the one morning and one of my colleagues here cut me off and then they were hooting frantically as they did so. And as I looked through the passenger window, I realized it was them. And to this day, I have not confronted them. I have not said, listen, madam, are you sure about what you did back there? I've just left it. Whether or not they saw me, I don't know. I don't know. So what are your thoughts? 0663818609. Might as well start with Pierre. He's keen to give a thought.
1: So I've got to share this story just around the Mike situation with his boss. Many years ago, I was an HR director for a big global business. And on my way to work, this guy cut me off, swore at me and made a whole bunch of gestures. I just looked at him and smiled and laughed. That was my best way of handling these things. Got to work and I had interviews that day for a new management position. And guess what? This guy walked in for an interview. I just laughed. He went blood red in his face. He started apologizing. And I just said, yeah, you know what? Learn the lesson. You never know when you're going to cross paths with someone again. But at the same time, I did tell him, you know what? The people we are and the animal that it takes to be in Joburg traffic is not the same person that's at work. That's a whole different breed. So it's fine. You're just going to learn to laugh it off. Anyway, good show, guys. Cheers.
0: Thanks for that great story, Pierre. And I admire your high level of thinking in that we are not the same people we are behind the wheel as we are in the office. And honestly, that's fair. Send your comments.
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0: That's Griff with Anything on 947. It's Mid-Mornings with Mo Flavor. Today's dilemma is from Mike. And right now, Mike's career is hanging on a thread. He had a road rage incident where he got out the car because he wasn't happy with what the other driver was doing, only to discover upon approaching the car that it's actually his boss. And at that moment, he wanted to dig a hole. He decided to walk away and he realized that this was a bad move. So what I appreciate about it is that he's acknowledged that he's got a temper problem when it comes to being behind the wheel. He's got a serious sort of anger issue, a road rage problem. So we have to deal with that, Mike. We can't carry on like this. I'm also wondering, if it wasn't your boss, were you going to continue to confront this person? And what exactly does a confrontation by Mike look like? Have we not seen enough incidents on the road that were road rage incidents that became fatal? Do we not learn? So I'm glad this happened to you, Mike. Now you know never to behave like that when you are on the road.
1: Morning. I really think you must just leave road rage on the road. That incident happened outside, because I think he's avoiding the boss, but the boss is probably avoiding him as well. Because let's be honest, when you drive badly, you know you drove badly. And if a person is chasing you down, you know it's because they want to hold you accountable. So if the boss is not addressing it, then they must just leave it outside. Yeah.
0: I hear you, Mbali. Is it for other motorists to hold you accountable? In other words, if somebody's driving badly, whose job is it to tell them that? Is it really your job? Is there a parameter which you can work in and say, no, listen, I've got the right to roll down my window, wag my finger, or hurl an insult, or hoot, whatever it is that people do when they go mad on the road. Yeah? Kupedi, what's your thought?
2: Man, Mo, you have no idea. And that's a similar situation that what happened to me. So I had an altercation with a person in traffic, and only later to realize that my boss drives a similar car. I was like, man, imagine this was my boss. But the thing is, I only found out later that my boss drives a similar car. Mm. So now I'm thinking about it, I'm like, man.
0: You're lucky you still have a job, huh, T?
3: I think Mike should just leave the situation as it is, because it happened on the streets. So why are we bringing it to the office? Let's just move on and just forget about what happened in the streets.
0: Yeah, whichever way this goes, I think the one point that we need to staple is the fact that we shouldn't be getting emotional behind the wheel and expressing ourselves in a way that you wouldn't approve of if it was the other way around, if it was coming to you. Road rage is just not worth it. Just drive on and move on. All right? If there's a guy in a Hilux, you know, losing his mind, threatening you, just move on. Like, move on. If there's a taxi that's trying to prove a point, you know, with the driver, just move on. It is not worth it. Yes, it might ruin your day for 5 minutes, but you acting out could potentially ruin your day for the entire day, if not the week, if not the month.
4: How's it, Mo? Interesting topic, you know, and I'm someone who also struggles with road rage, but, you know, in the bigger schemes of things, you hear these stories of people getting shot and losing their lives in front of their families over, you know, the bigger schemes of things, something quite small. So I think you just got to put your ego and pride aside and live another day. Cheers, man.
0: Absolutely, Brian. Put your ego in the cubbyhole. You're better off.
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0: Little Mixed Touch on 947, and that's how we wrap it up on this Thursday mid-morning. So thank you so much for making it worthwhile. It certainly was. 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Zweli is coming up next. 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So make sure that you're in for lunch. Have yourself a wonderful Thursday.
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11: It's around 24 degrees in Joburg. Good afternoon, I'm Mikey Malapo. A Mandrakes drug lab uncovered in Krugersdorp today has been valued at more than 100 million rand. The latest bust marks the 11th discovery by police this year alone. Five South African men have been arrested for running the illegal operation. Karenda Jagmohan is at the scene inside the drug lab.
12: The drug lab is a grey small warehouse behind the main double-storey house. Inside the facility are several drums of powdered chemicals, bags of bulking agents, large-scale mixing equipment, a forklift, two steel pole presses, and a plastic bucket with freshly pressed Mandrax poles. At another part of the warehouse are piles of packaged poles ready for export. Gas masks, cigarettes, and beer cans are scattered around the premises. Five men who've been arrested are still here in police custody. They were allegedly staying in the double-story house that's also surrounded by CCTV cameras. Police have confirmed they were renting this property, and the owner has also been tracked down. Karinda Jagmohan, Eyewitness News, Krugersdorp.
11: Public protector Koleka Kaleka has engaged officials at Charlotte Maxeke Academic Hospital on how medication administered to regular patients is recorded and monitored. Kaleka is currently conducting an unannounced oversight visit to the medical facility in Johannesburg to assess the state of healthcare services. She has encountered long queues at almost every ward with frustrated patients waiting to be attended to. She has also questioned one of the hospital's pharmacy managers about the system used to keep records of patients and the medication
1: medication they receive.
8: Do you have a system in place maybe where you are able to see prior to a patient coming to hospital that these patients are due to collect certain medications, or certain patients have actually collected medication, or is it just a manual system that you are still utilizing?
10: No, you see, we had that system in place before, but a lot of patients, we were pre-packed in the scripts, but now patients were not coming to collect. And if you see this space, it's quite a very small space. We cannot contain all of them.
1: And Education Quality Assurance Council, Umalusi, says it's all systems go ahead of this year's final examination season. The council has confirmed it's prepared for the matric exams after conducting a state of readiness audit. A total of 1.8 million candidates will sit for the exams this year at over 9,000 centres countrywide. National Senior Certificate exams will begin on Tuesday and the final paper will be written on the 26th of November. The council's CEO, Mafura Komezi.
13: Concerns remain, corrective measures are being implemented by assessment bodies and closely monitored by Umalusi. The areas of concern identified are not systemic and do not threaten the overall credibility or integrity of the 2026 examinations. The responsible assessment bodies have been instructed to implement corrective measures before the examinations begin.
1: A look at your weather. Your hot and temperatures are peaking at around 29 degrees this afternoon. Let's take a look at your roads. In Midrand, there's been an accident on the N1 South before Samrand Avenue, causing heavy delays. While on the M1 South in the Joburg CBD, there are some delays between Carr Street and the Crown Interchange, and in Bedford View, roadworks are still slowing down traffic between Van Buren Road and the Kalulis Interchange. Mikey Malapo, Eyewitness News.
14: Oh my gosh, it's matric exam season now, isn't it?
1: Indeed.
14: They're about to start writing in a couple of weeks. Mm-hmm. And I don't know if you saw the story, but a couple of years ago, I think it was 2 years ago, there was that big scandal about the cheating in Limpopo.
1: Mm-hmm.
14: And now the students that were accused of cheating have been cleared mm-hmm. after 2 years. But the big issue over here is that for 2 years they've had to sit at home. Are they not allowed to sue? I would literally sue a department because now my life's been put on hold. You know what I mean?
1: Yeah.
14: Can't go to varsity. Mm-hmm. You literally aren't allowed to do anything. Mm. And now after 2 years, you investigated for 2 years only to tell me that everything was fine. And now I can get my results.
1: And you also need a matric certificate to even qualify for a job.
14: You know what I mean?
1: The very least,
14: so
1: yeah.
14: They literally had to put their lives on hold for the past 2 years only to be like, oh no, we actually found out that you weren't actually cheating. It's such a mess.
15: Let's go!
3: The coolest guy to spend lunch with isn't in your office. He's right here.
15: Afternoons with Zweli.
3: On 947.
14: Food, it's oh so glorious. You've got your favorite food, but then you have also got those foods that literally make you want to vom every single time you think of them. And the issue isn't necessarily that you hate it. There's just something about it that doesn't agree with you. Once upon a time, I pretended to like sushi. I pretended to like it for about 2 months. It was in the South. There was a restaurant that had Sushi Mondays. Two of my best mates used to go there every single Monday for Sushi Mondays. And I was like, you know what? I've got to be with the boychies. So this is going to be our bonding time. And we're going to eat sushi. The only issue is that I actually absolutely hated sushi. So I put up this front until one day when I shook everyone and I ordered a steak. I ordered a steak, and you can imagine, for sushi lovers and Presbyterians, whatever it is that is called, that is like a, wait a minute, you heathen.
15: You need a weed.
3: 947.
14: It's Thursday. Oh, man, one more sleep until we make it to a Friday. My friend, it's Afternoons with Zweli time, and yeah, fun show ahead of us. I've got your throwbacks today. It's all going down. Have you requested your favorite for your Throwback Thursday takeover? We're going to get into all of that, as well as have the chats and the chuckles as per the agenda. But hey, right now, let's get the show on the road with some Tame Impala and Jenny. It's Dracula.
3: 947.
14: In case you missed it a little bit earlier on this week, I had let you in on the fact that the Australian from Jananda, he had dreamt that Beyonce would snatch up the song and put it on one of her albums in the past couple of years. Either Renaissance Act 1, Cowboy Carter, which is Act 2, and now we're waiting for Act 3. It didn't happen, stayed with him, and now it's become one of the biggest hits of the year. Let's get the show on the road. Happy Thursday. It's 947.

0: The first moment, the very first time we heard this record, Push to Start, Tyler!
1: What the heck?
0: Oh my goodness, what a record. The Grammy Award winning, or shall I say two-time Grammy Award winner, Push to Start, winning her second Grammy of her career earlier on this year. We'll be hoping that next year in February we'll be celebrating a third, fourth, fifth Grammy win, because Chanel should be a big contender at next year's Grammys. Happy Thursday! Welcome to Afternoons with Zweli. Beautiful day outside. There's a little bit of wind, but it's fine. It's not that chilly wind that we've been having for the past couple of weeks. So, we're well on our way. Ladies are wearing their summer dresses. The gents, sun's out, guns out. Are they really? Have you been to gym? Tell the truth and shame the devil. Are you ready for summer? I mean, I'm not judging anyone. I'm just saying, because beginning of the year, we all had plans. We all had plans that we were going to be ready. And we're going to be springtime ready. June is when I was like, okay, we need to be, you know, popping the iron butt. And I sit here with very skinny arms today. But it's fine. It's fine. It's just, yeah, let's not talk about it. I've been triggering you the entire week. I shan't trigger you about what's happening with your gym routine as we head into the warmer seasons. Hi, hi, hi. Hey, it's Thursday. So what we're going to do a little bit later is I am going to take you back. We're getting into our Throwback Thursday takeover where you request the tunes.
2: What we gonna do right here is go back, way back, back into time.
0: Yeah, it's 30 minutes of all the best of the 90s, the noughties, as well as the 2010s. And yeah, we'll do that. Also, a little bit later, we're going to be chatting about Men in Heels. Lerato Molefo from Black Cherry Management Holdings and David Lucas are coming in. And we're going to be chatting about breast cancer awareness, men's breast cancer awareness as well. A lot of people aren't necessarily aware that it's something that can affect men, not to a degree as, you know, deep as the ladies, as you know, but it is Breast Cancer Awareness Month. So we'll be chatting about all of those things, getting ourselves educated on things that we need to know, because surprisingly, a lot of people don't know what it is that they need to do, don't know where it is that they need to get their checks, how often they need to get them. And it's something that's super important, particularly the older that I'm getting, the more conversations I'm having with my doctor. You pay close attention to what it is that's happening with your body and the entire, you know, ecosystem of how it is that all your organs are running. But yeah, we'll get into all of that later. Plenty of fun. We'll get into I'm Not the Only One, News It or Lose It, all the celebs, new music, the whole shebang. And then we're going to have to talk about rude people.
3: I have a lot of questions. Number one, how dare you?
0: I might have done something incredibly rude. My mom thinks it's rude. You see, they have mentioned her again. Today, I know you're happy. I think it's perfectly fine. Have you ever been told that you're rude? You're like, no, this is just standard procedure as adults. Word on the street is next. Here's another Grammy winner. It's Leon Thomas.

0: 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Keep it right here
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0: I love 947 because of the cool lineup of presenters.
2: Takes you home and brings you to work. It's just a feeling.
1: This
0: is 947.

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0: with a shot at winning up to 20.
1: It's Dermot Kennedy on 947 with Anela and the club in the middle of all of that. I don't know if there's a technical issue, but guys, tech, can we please get this sorted? Because it's
0: Zuki.
1: You see, off on
0: Suzuki.
1: Off on
0: everything.
1: And I can't do anything because I need to tell you a story. And I need to set the scene in order to tell you a story. You know what I mean? And we finally got some peace and quiet. All right. So, are you a rude person if you just want to cut to the chase and not do small talk? So last week, I told you about an old friend from school who randomly reached out to me. Now, the thing is, we haven't spoken in years. And suddenly we're doing the whole, hey, how are you? How's life? What you been up to routine? Great. It happens to me a lot. And listen, there's absolutely nothing wrong with catching up with someone. I want to make myself very clear on that point. But I really did have this feeling that there's something that they wanted from me or that they needed from me. So eventually I got tired of the chitter-chatter and asked, hey, you good? What's up? What's happening? What do you need? You know, I want to get down to it. I'm not the type of person that is a, hey, hi, how are you? Oh, good. Oh, I saw you on this Instagram and you look so... Cut to the chase. We don't have time. Now, the thing is, this person has stopped responding. They have stopped responding. And my first thought was, ay, ay, ay. Should I feel bad? Like, and I was not rude. You know, it's just a, hey, I can see that we're doing all the small talks of this, that, but there's a point to this conversation and I genuinely like to get to it because there's so much that is happening and let's just cut to the chase. Now, I always been a very get to the point kind of person. Just tell me what it is that you need. I'll happily help you if I can. If I can't, I will let you know. But I also do understand the other side of it. Some people use small talk to be polite. You know what I mean? They don't want to seem entitled to your time or that they might be trying to, you know, ease into an awkward conversation. And then there are people like me who just genuinely want to chat. Let's get to it. But here's where it gets interesting. Is getting straight to the point actually rude? Because I don't know. I've got friends and family, and particularly the family aspect. Like, family just thinks this is rude. And I get it because, you know, there's the cultural aspect that in many South African households, greeting someone properly before getting down to business is a sign of respect. But I don't think skipping that makes you disrespectful, particularly when things are so busy. Like, hey, sometimes I'm trying to do 10 things at one time. I don't have time to get through the, how are you? I'm usually the person where it's like, hey, how are you? I reply me like, I'm good, thanks, and you? What's up? As soon as I say what's up, I'm not asking you what's up with your life. I'm asking you what do you want. Tell me what it is that you need over here. Because, you know, I'll either tell you I've got the money or not. But nonetheless, some people will send you that hi on WhatsApp and wait for you to respond before telling you what it is that they want. Meanwhile, I'm thinking, please just send the whole damn message. So now we get to it. And yeah, unfortunately, we're going to divide the city as we always do. Is skipping small talk rude? Or do you appreciate someone who just gets straight to the point? Send me a voice note, 066-3818-609 on the WhatsApp hotline. And I want to hear from both sides. Are you the person who needs the how are you before getting down to business? Or do you prefer people just say what they want to say? You know what it is. Come do what you wanted to do and then let's leave. Get in touch on WhatsApp. Give me a call, 011-8838-947. I already know someone's going to say, if you haven't spoken to me in 10 years, you can't just say, hi, can I have money? 947.
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1: So there are two types of people in this world. Those that hate small talk and want to get straight down to business, and those that want to ease into a conversation. Is skipping small talk rude? Or are we just wasting time out here? Drop me a

Katzenberg on 947. This is Southern Suburbs. So, do you consider it rude if you just want to cut to the chase? No small talk. Don't ask me about my entire life and my history and what's going on. Tell me what you want. Now, I'm very much a let's get to the point type of person. I always have been. I just think small talk is a waste of time and I get bored very easily. Like, and when there's small talk, I'm so sorry if we've had a small talk situation or whatever, I check out. I start thinking about other things. You know what I mean? Because now you're asking, and then how's your mother? Have you got my mother's number? Call her. Find out how old girl's doing. You know what I mean? Don't have to ask me. Don't have to talk. I'm not the intermediary in all of this. Nonetheless, some people think that it's rude, and now I need to find out how it is that you feel about this entire situation. Let's go to the WhatsApp hotline and check in what is coming in. We'll kick it off over here. Someone says, really, I absolutely hate it, especially when it comes to colleagues. A colleague will walk up to you and they'll greet, and then they want to find out, oh, how was yesterday? Tell me what it is that you need me to do. Because at the end of the day, we're both here to work. We're here to earn a salary. We really don't need to, you know, have this entire conversation. Now, there's an uncomfortable truth, which is small talk sometimes just a way of softening someone up before they ask you for a favor? And I think that it can in a lot of instances, but like I mentioned a little bit earlier, it can get really, really awkward if someone hasn't spoken to you in 10 years and then they immediately ask you for 2,000 rands. Evan! Now you see, I'm wondering how I would, but I wouldn't be upset at that because we're getting to the point. You know what I mean? You want money, you came here for it. I'm going to give you an answer at the end of the day. So let's just all get this over and done with and not waste each other's time. What's up, hotline? My lady says, really, I'm 100% with you. My biggest irritation is someone sending me, hi, babe, and then disappearing until I respond. Just say what you want, especially when it's someone I haven't spoken to in years. I already know that there's a favor that's loading. So don't hit me with a hi, babe. If you do that, I'm not going to reply. My lads, I'm like you. Someone just says, hey, I'm not going to reply to you. Hey, hey, hey, how are you? Good. And you? I'm good, thanks. No, let's just, hi. Can ABC happen? Yes or no? Tandeka says, really, my cousin did this to me last month. 3 days of, how's work? How are the kids? How's everyone at home? Mind you, I don't even have kids. He eventually asked me to lend her 4,000 rands. So you weren't checking up on me. You were checking up on my financial situation. And then I've got Michelle who says, there's a difference between being direct and being dismissive. I'm someone who likes a bit of small talk before asking for something because I was raised to greet people properly. But I also understand the frustration. What annoys me is people who only remember you exist when they need something. That's the actual problem. And that's on

0: Let's get to the hotline.
1: I was really surprised at the site. I'm also one of the very bad communicators when it comes to WhatsApp. I prefer straight message.
0: Yes.
1: Just tell me what you want. Even when I'm texting, sometimes I even forget to say hi. I just get to the message.
0: Right.
1: There's no time of hi, how are you on WhatsApp. It's boring. We can do that on a call or when we meet face to face, but on WhatsApp, just get to the point.
2: Thanks, Veli. I think it entirely depends on the person who's contacting you. Mm-hmm. Like if it's someone who's in frequent communication with you, you know they don't have any ulterior motive. However, if it's someone that hasn't contacted you forever, you know that they want something, and it's okay to skip the formalities of how are you and
0: right.
2: What's up?
3: Hey, really? Yeah, I had the same situation. My cousin came to me. I don't know, the last time I spoke was when I was 13 years old, and this happened when I was about 30. Mm-hmm. Yeah, 17 years later, he comes to me in a shop, randomly greets me, and asks me, hey, any new brother of your cricket player and stuff like that, and not even how's my family or how's my mother or anything.
0: Yeah.
3: He just popped straight to the question and asked, can I borrow him 20,000?
0: 20?
3: He will give it back to me. He will give 60,000 back to me within 2 weeks.
4: When I said to him no, he got all aggressive with me and swear me and said,
0: yeah,
4: he doesn't want to stick around and help each other out anymore, and they just left. Never heard from him again.
0: Yeah. And you see, that's the thing as well, is that now if you ask me for that favor, whatever it is, and then I say no, now you want to get a little bit agitated and aggy with me. Don't get aggressive. You clearly came here with ulterior motives, and now you want to make it my problem. Another one, Zweli, I had a guy from high school message me after 12 years. He was asking about my life, my job, whether I'm married. I thought maybe he was interested in me. Hi, 3 days later, he sent me a presentation about an investment opportunity. Pyramid scheme! 947.
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0: There's a message that's just come in. Someone saying, Zweli, you are rude.
16: You can't stick with us.
0: I'll read that next.

0: Ed Sheeran, Azizam on 947. So a message came in and apparently I am rude. So just in case you've missed all of this, we're chatting about small talk and whether you consider it rude if someone just doesn't want to go through the formalities of small talk and they just want you to get to the point. Because half the time, whenever someone is on a hi, how are you? How are you doing? How are the kids? How's this? How's that? How's mom? How's dad? It's like, what do you want from me? Get to the point. Now it's different. And again, there's that message that came in a little bit earlier. And it's like, it depends on what type of relationship you've got with that person. I've got family members, for instance, or friends where it's literally just a check-in. But even with a check-in, I'm not a hi, how are you? And then I'll wait. I'll send the full message. Hey, how are you? You know, I miss you and I was thinking about you, blah, blah. You know, you just get to it. Also, I'm a bit of an anxious person at times. So I don't want to be dealing with all that anxiety of, oh my goodness, what is it they're about to ask? So let's gossip a little bit. We used to have this boss. Yeah. We used to have this boss who would just send a message going, hi. No, I'm not kidding. That's all it was. It was just a hi. And after a hi, you're expecting, you know, and it's just, there is nothing that was more, oh my goodness, anxiety inducing than that. Tell me what you want. Tell me what you need. You cannot leave me at just a hi on WhatsApp, particularly in a place of work. Tell me what it is that's happening. My boss isn't just going to say hi to me for the sake of saying hi to me. What is this? We're not friends. We're not chums. I want to hang out with you. Anyway, this message where Sizwe's been very active in Kempton Park this week, just dragging me and trolling me the entire time. Sizwe says, sorry, Zweli, but I actually think that you were a little bit rude. Maybe the person genuinely wanted to reconnect. Imagine reaching out to an old friend and being asked what you want before even having a proper conversation. I'd also stop responding now because I feel like I'm bothering you. You are bothering me. Mikey's here, Mikey.
1: Get to the point.
0: Right.
1: Why are you taking so... You already know what you want to say, so why not just say it already? That way, at least if I blue tick you, you at least know that you got it off your chest.
0: Right.
1: So now I need to coddle you all the way to you getting eventually to the point.
0: Exactly.
1: Now, let's wrap it up.
0: And what about the people that also will just send you a plain hi?
1: Really? I always feel like when I catch you, I will strangle you. What do you mean? What? Hi, hi.
0: Hi what?
1: How are you?
0: Hi. And then where's this conversation going?
1: And then some, if you're checking in, hey, how are you? I hope you're well.
0: Right.
1: Just checking in. And keep well. Oh, thank you so much. I appreciate the check-in. I hope you're well too. Great.
0: Put everything in one message.
1: If there's more to talk about, then there will be more to talk about. But now I have to walk that long walk with you.
0: Yeah.
1: No,
0: yeah.
1: Babe, you're wasting my time.
0: There
1: Wrap
0: we go.
1: It up.
0: Maggie Malapo has spoken. Case closed. You're wasting time. Stop small talk.
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1: It's around 26 degrees in Joburg. Good afternoon, I'm Mikey Malapo. A Mandrax drug lab uncovered in Krugersdorp today has been valued at more than 100 million rand. The latest bust marks the 11th discovery by police this year alone. Five South African men have been arrested for running the illegal operation. Karenda Jagmahan is at the scene inside the drug lab.
3: The drug lab is a grey small warehouse behind the main double-story house. Inside the facility are several drums of powdered chemicals, bags of bulking agents, large-scale mixing equipment, a forklift, two steel pole presses, and a plastic bucket with freshly pressed Madrax poles. At another part of the warehouse are piles of packaged poles ready for export. Gas masks, cigarettes, and beer cans are scattered around the premises. Five men who've been arrested are still here in police custody. They were allegedly staying in the double-story house that's also surrounded by CCTV cameras. Police have confirmed they were renting this property, and the owner has also been tracked down. Karinda Jagmohan, Eyewitness News, Krugersdorp.
1: We move to the courts where the state has called a second witness to testify about a gun that was found with an accused in the AKA murder trial. Seven men are currently facing trial at the Durban High Court for the murder of rapper Keenan AKA Forbes and his friend Tebello Tibbs Motswani. The pair was shot outside a restaurant in Durban in February 2023. A few months after the killing, accused number three, Eddie Mieza, was arrested by police and found with a gun whose serial number was wiped off. The witness, who cannot be named, as a member of the SAPS tactical response team and was part of Mieza's takedown operation in April 2023. The officers spoke through a court interpreter.
13: While he was searching Eddie, he was wearing the disposable plastic gloves, and he found a firearm along the waist, but in front of his waist. That is Eddie Mali.
1: And the Interministerial Committee on Migration has clarified that a recent constitutional court judgment does not automatically grant refugee status or permanent residence to migrants seeking asylum in the country. The judgment has found asylum seekers may not be deported until they have fully accessed the asylum system, regardless of how they arrived in the country. Chairperson Mamoloko Kubayi was speaking at a media briefing in Pretoria earlier today, adding the judgment does not legalize unlawful migration. Has more.
16: The committee has clarified the judgment simply requires people claiming asylum to be given access to the asylum determination process, adding they must still be assessed under the Refugees Act. Chairperson Mamoloko Kubayi has emphasized that fraudulent, abusive and unfounded applications can still be rejected through the established legal process. She added that government retains the right to enforce immigration law and deport those who do not meet the legal definition of refugee once due process has been followed, but the implementation of the judgment has had what the IMC describes as unintended consequences. Thousands of people turned up at refugee reception centers across the country to apply for asylum, with Kubayi acknowledging that the numbers have overwhelmed Home Affairs. Dimakatole Shoro, Eyewitness News, Pretoria.
1: Your Gauteng temperatures are peaking at around 29 degrees this afternoon, and on your roads in East Lynn, expect some delays on the N1 North between Stormfull and Safako Makgato. Traffic lights are out, so please be patient and treat them like four-way stops. That's in Midrand at Old Pretoria Road and Olifantsfontein Road, as well as in Whitmead at Whitmead Drive and the M1 South. Mikey Malapo, Eyewitness News.
0: I don't know when last I heard of Mandrax. Like, Mandrax are hard. They sound very hardcore.
1: They do.
0: Like, these are the drugs that we were told about in school, where they were like, Mandrax! Yeah. And you were like, oh my God. Just the word in itself, like Mandrax.
1: I feel like they just trigger an instant psychosis.
0: Yeah, and I'm wondering, like, well, this is so scary. This entire 100%. Drug lab. Yeah. I mean, all bad things happen in Krugersdorp. That's a story for another day. But,
1: Every area has its issues, but no, I hear your point.
0: Devil's door, but no.
1: Okay, fair.
0: Okay.
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0: live there. We love you. But you must also admit to very dodgy things are happening on that side of the West. Anyway, let's make it up. Let's make it up and jam the tunes that you've been requesting.
1: What we gonna do right here is go back. Way back. Back into time.
0: It is a Throwback Thursday takeover. You sent through your request on our WhatsApp hotline. I'm about to jam them. It's 30 minutes of all the best from the 90s, noughties,

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It's Drake with Wizkid and Kyla on 947 One Dance. Can you believe this was Drake's very first lead number one single? Yeah, all his number ones before One Dance were with Rihanna on Oh Na Na, what's the name? And then Whack, Whack, Whack, Whack, Whack, Whack. So basically, if Rihanna wasn't existing, Drake would not have had a number one for a very long time in his career. It's Throwback Thursday Takeover. Also jam some Arnu Carstens with Another Universe. Haven't heard that one in a while. And Flume and Kai with Never Be Like You. We're jamming the best of the 90s, the noughties, as well as the 10s. And I still got some more for you. We're looking at some It's Britney. And 101. Remember 101? They were the very first winners of the Coca-Cola Pop Stars back in 2002, I think it was. Or 2001? That was when I was in grade 4 or 5, 2002. Yes, I think that's when they won Pop Stars. So we'll jam that. More throwbacks coming up. And also, still on the way, we're going to get into News or Lose It, the latest in pop culture. And the worst TV show that you probably will see in recent memory is coming back for a second season. I'll tell you all about that. Ryan Murphy is at it again, and nothing he's doing these days is actually good. So yeah, and just spoke about Rihanna now and number one singles. She's got a whole lot of unreleased music, allegedly, but she's not releasing it. She's still busy teasing people and doing Fenty Beauty things. So we'll get into all of that. Tate McRae has a new song coming out tomorrow as well. So yeah, still plenty that is coming up on Afternoons with Zweli. But my goodness, you've requested these tunes. They are so good. So we got to carry on and get back to your throwbacks on the Throwback Thursday Takeover on 947. This is Neighborhood.

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1: If you know the song and you know the lyrics, lyrics.com, you are very old. I don't want to lie to you. I'm old. I'm accusing myself of being old. It's 101 on 947. The very first winners of Coca-Cola Pop Stars. It's Afternoons with Zweli.

0: I know I'll see your face again. Please don't turn away from me.
1: It's 101 on 947, the goodbye song. My goodness, I had the CD, I had the hard copy. I got tickets to the concert. My dad was a journalist and I was obsessed with 101. And was it last year or the year before? I think I met Kurt, because Kurt was one of the members. It was Kurt, Percy, Aaron, Pam, and was it Ntumisang? I think it was. She had a brilliant vocalist. And like I said, word for word, we are old.
2: Bye-bye. So long.
1: Woo!
2: We love you.
1: Hey.
3: Bye-bye. So long.
4: Jenny. Jenny, we are old. We are old.
3: Bye-bye. So long.
1: So long, so long, so long. 101. Oh, man. That was just brilliant. News It or Lose It is coming up next. Let's wrap up our Throwback Thursday takeover with some high energy. How about Britney Spears? This is one of my favorite Britney songs ever. Radar. You're listening to 947.

0: Britney Spears. This is Radar on 947. What a tune. Oh, this brings back so many memories. I remember it was released on her Blackout album, if I'm not mistaken. I was still in, like, it was early high school. I think it was probably grade 9 or 10 at that stage. And then a couple of years later, it was released as a bonus track. At that point, I was probably in matric on her Circus album. It was so good. Fans loved it so much that she had to put it on not just one, but two albums to make sure that it gets released as a single. Oh, man. First of all, you've done a stellar job once again. Yeah! I love it. I love your taste. We love it when you've got great taste. And yeah, that's why I give you an opportunity. 30 minutes every single week to request your favorite throwbacks. Get yours in now for next week, Thursday. 066-3818609. What was missing from our Throwback Thursday takeover? Send it through. Producer GX will keep it. And hopefully, you'll hear it next week. All right, let's check in on the world of pop culture. It's time for News It or Lose It. And I'd mentioned a little bit later on that arguably and probably the worst TV series that you would have watched in a very long time has got a season two. And season two is premiering on the 4th of November. I'm talking about Ryan Murphy's legal drama, All's Fair. Now, oh, it's officially dropped. No. The trailer has dropped. Whew, I was so confused over there. Also, I'm having a very slow day. May not sound all the time, but the lights are on, but very few people are home in the Bella brain right now. But nonetheless, the trailer's out. Season 2 drops on the 4th of November, and it's a legal drama. Got a star-studded cast, and the first problem starts with Kim Kardashian being the lead actress. Why would Kim Kardashian... Like, Kimberly to our actor, guys. Anyway, she's on the series. Sarah Paulson, Glenn Close, an Oscar winner, Naomi Watts, Niecy Nash, Betts, as well as Tiana Taylor. They are all back in LA for the divorce firm Grant, Ronson, and Green. Now, I watched probably like 2-3 episodes. I probably stopped at the third one because it was just terrible. I did not see anything beneficial about putting myself through all of that. But yeah, All's Fair season 2 trailer is out. 4th November, it'll be on Hulu, which for us means Disney Plus.
1: Vengeance is a savage game. We are women of law and order. Never forget that. This war amongst us has got to end once and for all. You got one shot to make this right.
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10: You don't think I'm scared? 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
9: You're gonna have to do what I say when I say if you want to stay alive.
11: Yummy.
0: Season 2 of Ryan Murphy's legal drama, All's Fair, is out on the 4th of November. My gosh, Kim Kardashian, she's the lead actress. Anyway, let's move on. Yeah, Rihanna. Yeah, Rihanna has hinted that she has got a massive number of unreleased songs that are sitting in her vault. 170. Yeah, it says it's got 170 unreleased songs sitting in her vault. Now, this is during a recent Fenty Beauty TikTok shop live stream. And yeah, the pop star and beauty mogul, she's basically used her brand's cosmetics to put her massive music archive into perspective. So Rihanna says that there are 10 products in the vault. She's got at least 17 vaults that are dedicated to her music. Now, people have been anticipating Rihanna's 9th studio album for over 10 years now. Anti was over 10 years ago. I don't know, and you may call me the cynic and whatnot, but if you want 170 unreleased songs, I don't think many of them are good. I don't know, Rihanna. She would have released some of them, you know what I mean? And yeah, and I love Riri, but I don't know. I'm very scared for when she does come back because there's just so much anticipation that's building. And what if it's just not the same Rihanna? No, I'm kidding. It probably will because Rihanna still probably can't sing.
12: Sitting on.
13: Oh!
14: Throw it in the chat. How many you think?
15: Let's count. Let's count these.
14: Oh.
15: 1, 2, 3, 4, 5, 6, 7, 8, 9, 10. Okay. If there are 10 products in a vault, then I have at least at least 17 falls.
8: Wait, hold on. You
0: got
8: the math on that.
0: Rihanna's been teasing everyone for a very long time. Will those songs ever get released? Do they even exist? Find out in the next episode of Dragon Ball Z. Let's wrap things up with some Tate McRae. She's releasing a brand new single next week. It's called Housewife. She was on the Jimmy Fallon show in the early hours of this morning talking about the single that she'll be releasing.
11: Yeah, it comes out next Thursday. I'm so excited. I haven't released in a while. And it's just kind of about a woman who can't be contained. And
12: just announced it today, so it's such a big deal.
11: We did, and we shot it in the south of France, and it was so magical and so fun. So,
12: some people have said that you drop Easter eggs, and so did we know that this song was coming out?
11: I mean, my fans in particular, like, we drop Easter eggs all the time, and they get none of them. Like, they'll always catch on to, like, things that are completely wrong. Like, they'll be like, oh, she wore a sunglass. Her next single is called Sunglass. They're like, what? No. They never get, like, the most obvious Easter eggs. And so this was literally in my Lawless set. Like, it said Housewife when the set started.
12: It's almost not even an Easter egg.
11: Yeah, and it was, like, 3 months ago.
12: Actually telling everyone that I have a new song called Housewife. Yeah.
11: They're like,
12: what is she trying to say?
0: So Tate McRae's brand new single, Housewife, it drops next week Thursday. It's a brand new era for her. This is the follow-up to her last release, which was so close to what? Her deluxe album, which was a tart. I can't even speak. I told you. Lights on, nobody's home. Shall we just play Tate McRae? I think that'll be a lot easier. This is from the F1 movie. Just keep watching. And that's how we wrap up. Use it or lose it.

0: It's Tate McRae. Just keep watching. That's how we wrap up News It or Lose It on 947. And yeah, that's what's happening in the world of pop culture. Tomorrow, Slate has got brand new music out. So yeah, we'll give that a bit of a spin if we get a chance and we get some time. And yeah, a whole lot of other new music releases and of course, everything that's happening in a pop culture. All right, coming up next, we'll check out what's happening on 9LA and the club. Chances for you to win, but how? Stick around and I'll let you in. 947.
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Pedal into the flow, the energy on my trail, my energy unavailable. I'ma tell him I still away, go. Aim on the fly, on my drive to the top. I've been out of shape, thinking out of the box, I'm an astronaut. I blasted off the planet, rock that caused catastrophe, and it matters more because I had it. Now I had, I thought about wreaking havoc on an opposition. Kinda shocking, they want a static with precision. I'm automatic, quarterback, I ain't talking second, pack it up, I don't panic. Batter, batter up, who the baddest, it don't matter, cause we is your

It's Liberty on 947. See, she. It's Afternoons with Zweli. And I've got some JB coming up, the Biebs, Justin Bieber. But let's chat a little bit about our friends there in the morning. And they're in the club. Let's go, go, go. So, my goodness, gazillions of chances for you to win every single morning with your favorite breakfast show, the best in the country, if you ask me. So, you've got your pop quiz where there's 20,000 rands up for grabs. It sounds easy, 60 seconds, 10 questions, but where the moomishes that you get here and there? Yeah, don't embarrass your family. Win that 20,000 rands. They've also got whoop whoop, the sound of the city. 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

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We all need the money. Petrol is showing us flames. 2,500 rands in cash. There's also another way to get closer to the action. So if you go and fill up with 750 rands or more at a Shell forecourt, the 947 Amscot could be surprising you with a challenge and a chance to win a track day and hospitality experience for two. Yeah. Make sure you listen to Anela and the Club to find out if you are a winner. It's always good times in the morning on Anela and the Club. So yeah, listen to the show every single morning from 6 a.m. And then make sure that you also head off to a Shell forecourt. Take that picture, post it on Facebook or Instagram, hashtag Shell V Power. And you could be winning that hospitality experience and the moolah, 2,500 bucks in a cash. The 97 Amsquad are also in with the surprises when you fill up with 750 bucks or more. Get in on it. Do it now, because this competition ends tomorrow. So I need you to enter. I need you winning. And then, yeah, you're always listening to 947, but make sure it's from

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0: It's Justin Bieber with Anyone on 947. All right, we're heading towards 2 p.m. Coming up, Estefan, always you say, Azraeli, I want to be judgmental today. So this entire week we're being judgmental and we're doing I'm not the only one. Today's one may actually just shock you and knock you out of your chair. That's next after your news.
1: Azraeli, bro, we got to play I know I'm not the only one sometime soon or I'm going to spam you every hour of your show with random and useless Nick Cannon facts, bro. 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I feel like being judgmental today. I know I'm not the only one. Brother, you will make my day if we will get to be judgy today.
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14: It's around 26 degrees in Joburg. Good afternoon, I'm Mikey Molapo. The Interministerial Committee on Migration has clarified that a recent Constitutional Court judgment does not automatically grant refugee status or permanent residence to migrants seeking asylum in the country. The judgment has found asylum seekers may not be deported until they have fully accessed the asylum system, regardless of how they arrive in the country. Chairperson Mamologo Kubai was speaking at a media briefing in Pretoria earlier, adding the judgment does not legalize unlawful migration. Dimakatolo Shoro has more.
15: The committee has clarified the judgment simply requires people claiming asylum to be given access to the asylum determination process, adding they must still be assessed under the Refugees Act. Chairperson Mamoloko Kubai has emphasized that fraudulent, abusive and unfounded applications can still be rejected through the established legal process. She added that government retains the right to enforce immigration law and deport those who do not meet the legal definition of refugee once due process has been followed, but the implementation of the judgment has had what the IMC describes as unintended consequences. Thousands of people turned up at refugee reception centers across the country to apply for asylum, with Kubai acknowledging that the numbers have overwhelmed Home Affairs. Dimakatole Shoro, Eyewitness News, Pretoria.
14: At the same time, March and March group leader has criticized government, saying it's taken too long to address the illegal immigration crisis. Jacinta Ngobese-Zuma believes this is why South Africa finds itself battling with the challenge today. Ngobese-Zuma made the comments on 702's midday report this afternoon following the recent Constitutional Court judgment on asylum seekers. Ngobese-Zuma says the judgment needs to be relooked.
3: The government needs to take full responsibility for what is going on right now. Yes, the Constitutional Court might have made a decision, but it's still on the government because they should have sat in Parliament and made stronger laws to make sure that this doesn't happen today.
14: Education Quality Assurance Council, UMALUSI, says it's all systems go ahead of this year's final examination season. The council has confirmed it's prepared for the matric exams after conducting a state of readiness audit. A total of 1.8 million candidates will sit for the exams this year at more than 9,000 centres countrywide. National Senior Certificate exams will begin on Tuesday and the final paper will be written on the 26th of November. The council's CEO, Mafura Kometsi.
5: Where concerns remain, corrective measures are being implemented by assessment bodies and closely monitored by UMALUSI. The areas of concern identified are not systemic and do not threaten the overall credibility or integrity of the 2026 examinations. The responsible assessment bodies have been instructed to implement corrective measures before the examinations begin.
14: And organizers of an upcoming UN climate summit in Turkey will prepare a summary text for countries to adopt as they lead a push for ambitious action on keeping the goal of global temperature rise of 1.5 Celsius within reach. The UN-sponsored global climate summit, known as COP31, will be held in Antalya next month following a pre-COP meeting in Fiji and Tuvalu, which wrapped up today. Today, co-organizers Australia and Turkey vowed to get negotiators to vote on a so-called presidency-led decision focusing on binding agreements like one towards electrification, replacing technologies that burn fossil fuels directly like diesel cars and gas heating with electric alternatives. Your hot and temperatures are peaking at around 29 degrees this afternoon, and on your roads in Eastland, expect some delays on the N1 North between Stormfall and Sefako Makgato. And traffic lights are out, so please be patient and treat them like four-way stops. That's in Midrand at Old Pretoria Road and Olifantsfontein Road, as well as in Woodmead at Woodmead Drive and the M1 South. Mikey Malapo, Eyewitness News.
0: So my life is Mikey Malapo's entertainment because she has been cackling, not even love, she has been cackling at me before the news because... Like I said, the lights are on, but nobody's home. I'm having one of those type of days, but I'm also so uncomfortable. I had a meeting before the show, a very important one, and my feet are so sore. Like, I need comfortable shoes. I feel like I've been in heels the whole day.
14: You're having a Kika Mbabaza moment.
0: Yo.
14: You know, the shoe is so tight, you're in pain. You don't know where to process or how to process the pain, right?
0: Yeah.
14: So, logically, sir, I can do this, but you can't, and you're breaking sweats everywhere. You're experiencing heat in different body parts, but also you're conflicted. Should I take off my shoes? Should I not?
0: Because
14: if you take them off and you put them back on, then the pain is 10 times worse. You know, and your feet are swollen, so you don't. There's a lot going on. I feel for you so much. I know exactly what you're going through.
0: I would just like to clarify though. You see, she's cackling like a witch. Sorry. I'm switching this mic off. I just want to clarify also, I'm not ringing Kick and Boboza!
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0: What Mikey is saying over there is very misleading. I'm not ringing Kick and Boboza. If you're wondering what a Kick and Boboza is and you never heard of one, it's those men's formal shoes that are pointy at the front. Like, you know, women have the pointy heels, men have those shoes, and I've never owned a pair of those. I didn't wear them to my trick dance. No. Anyway, one more hour. Suffer with me, why don't you? I'm going to play the tunes, though, for you. Calvin Harris is coming up right now. A little bit later, we're getting into I'm Not the Only One. It's not.

0: That's Hozier, Too Sweet on 947. All right, Estefan, your time has come. It's time to judge people.
1: Really, bro, we got to play I Know I'm Not the Only One.
2: Is it just me?
3: Yes.
4: I know I'm not the only one.
0: I mean, just to defend myself, I don't come here and encourage everyone to judge one another. We were just trying to, you know, figure out, are we the only ones that are doing particular things? Estefan, though, he used this as an opportunity to just release, let things go, and judge you. And today's one actually came through on the WhatsApp hotline because you hear all these ridiculous things every single day. Every single day. And I always say, there's something that you're doing and you're ashamed of it. And you must feel free to come forth, step forward, come a little bit closer, come a little bit closer, and tell us what your issue is. Are you the only one that does what? That's the premise of all of this. And then we will chime in. You know what I mean? Now, today's one, yeah, I had to listen to this voice note and I don't know. You're just going to say I'm rude today. We're talking about small talk earlier and I was like, I don't want small talk. And now we've got another situation on our hands over here. Take a listen.
5: Hey, Zweli, fun show as always. I've been hearing some really ridiculous things on I'm Not the Only One this week. And I've got one that drives my friends and family absolutely crazy. Please tell me I'm not the only one who deliberately ignores phone calls, but immediately WhatsApp the person instead. So I'll literally watch my phone ring, wait for it to stop, and then message them saying, hey, what's up? Like, it's not that I don't want to talk to you. I just don't feel like talking on the phone. Mm. And the funny thing is, I'll happily spend the next 30 minutes chatting to you on WhatsApp. Now, my family thinks it's rude, but surely I am not the only one.
0: Baby girl, you're not rude. You're not. You're not. And again, it's another one. We're with family. It's always got to be a phone call. And then we're on the phone for so long. Mate, we need to schedule these things. I know. And the thing is, my family thinks I'm just too uptight, whatever the situation is. And I really am that guy. I live a life that needs to be, what is it? I've got to have a routine. So everything's got to be scheduled. If you're going to call me, you can't just call me out of the blue. I will watch that phone ring and then it will finish ringing. And then I will text you and say, what's up? You know what I mean? Then you will tell me what it is that's happening. But yeah, phone it all, and then it's just there. I'll watch it. I even start making remixes in my head to the ringtone. Yes, Balissa is looking at me very weird in the production studio over there, but nonetheless, listen. You've got to warn me when you're going to call me. You can't just, thank you. Yes, Balissa, yeah. Can't just call out of the blue. How about Uber for 40 minutes? Where do you think I find that 40 minutes? Also, what if you are boring me? Now I'm bored and now I've got to sit on this phone call. And also, I'm the worst. You can hear when I don't want to be on the phone with you because it ends up being a, yeah. Mm. Oh, it's so funny. Oh my gosh. The most excited I sound is when I'm like, okay, bye. But yeah, so I do not think you are the only one that watches the phone ring and then you'll send a WhatsApp after. And now this is where you come in. Just come a little bit closer into our inner circle, the circle of trust. It's just you and I. Are you the sort of person that can watch a phone ring and then send a message afterwards? Do you prefer to have calls that are scheduled? Are you the culprit? Do you just call people out of the blue? Doesn't matter when, where. Just pick up the phone because you think, I can call this person anytime. Look, it's not the 90s anymore where we all had landlines and now you had to answer the phone because you don't know. I'll see your name on there and I'll drop you a text afterwards. Half the time, it really could have just been a message or a quick voice note. It did not have to be an entire phone call. You know what I mean? Anyway, you're probably going to be on my case now again because you're just thinking, this guy's rude. It's a bit of a difficult day today. Hit me up on our WhatsApp hotline, 066-3818-609. Is our girl the only one who will watch the telephone ring, just like me, and then send a message afterwards? Do you find it rude? Are you the type of person that always makes phone calls? Or You are the culprit. You calling everyone and no one's answering. Once again, WhatsApp hotline 066-381-8609. Do you consider it rude that people don't answer phone calls and they'll text you afterwards? Here's Brick and Lias.

0: So good this from Raven Lynne. It's Love Me Not on Afternoons with Zweli. You're listening to 947 and we're dealing with not our own problems, other people's.
1: Is it just me?
2: Yes.
0: So a voice note came in because you're always welcome. You can send voice notes day in, day out on the show. This is your show. Whenever you've got something to say, send that voice note. However odd it is, we received some pretty interesting ones over the months, years, however long, such as
3: horrible.
0: And then
3: horrible.
0: And that was a woman describing her husband just by the way. And then we also get exciting ones on Fridays.
2: Zweli, baby. Yeah.
0: You know what I mean? And then we get serious ones, very grave ones, such as this.
4: Hey Zweli, fun show as always. I've been hearing some really ridiculous things on I'm Not The Only One this week. And I've got one that drives my friends and family absolutely crazy. Please tell me I'm not the only one who deliberately ignores phone calls, but immediately WhatsApp the person instead. Mm-hmm. So I'll literally watch my phone ring, wait for it to stop, and then message them saying, hey, what's up? Like, it's not that I don't want to talk to you. I just don't feel like talking on the phone. Mm. And the funny thing is, I'll happily spend the next 30 minutes chatting to you on WhatsApp. Now, my family thinks it's rude, but surely I am not the only one.
0: Nah, you're not. You know what I mean? Like, what is that important? Sometimes it's 3 a.m. You're living your life. Not even living your life. You're fast asleep. And then now the phone comes in. It's like, what do you want? And for me, those are worse because, like, then you think it has to be an emergency, right? And it's just someone calling you about something random. WhatsApp hotline, what you saying? Got Chris over here. Chris says, I call. What's the use of a phone if you don't use it? Rather give me your email. How? Christopher, but an email? When am I going to get to that email? Just drop me a WhatsApp. Same thing, right? You're just putting it in writing. You're not necessarily having to talk to me on the phone. Like, why do you need to talk to me so furiously? Anyway. Queen Humbu says, hi Zweli. She's not rude at all. I do it all the time. I am sorry. I agree with you. Calls should be scheduled. Why are we calling when we can text? I hate calls and people should get to the point. Greet and get straight to the point. This is why you're my person. We understand each other on these sorts of things. Lerato says, Zweli, you're not the only one. Nah, I even sing to ringtone, but I don't text back and don't do nothing. I just put it on do not disturb. And when I see you bring it up, I say sorry and move on. I must say, the do not disturb feature, that is one of God's finest creations. Just brilliant. Brilliant. No, my phone is on do not disturb because I don't want to be disturbed. Nonetheless, some people take it to heart when you don't want to take a phone call. For the rest of us, it's just like life is already hectic. And also, there's spam calls in between and enough is enough. Let's check out some more on our WhatsApp hotline.
5: Hey, Zweli, for me, I don't make any calls and I would rather not have anybody call me. So there's nothing wrong with watching your phone ring and then sending a WhatsApp, a message and saying, oh, hey, what's up? That's how it should be. Don't call if you don't have to.
6: Zweli, no. She must answer people's calls, eh? How dare she?
7: Hi, Zweli. Oh, my gosh. I'm guilty as charged because I'll let my phone ring. I will silence it. It will ring. Mm. I'll give it 5 minutes or so and I'll WhatsApp and be like, oh, please WhatsApp, can't answer. Mm. And I will leave your WhatsApp because I switched off my last scene on WhatsApp. I will leave your WhatsApp and I'll probably check it the next day. Like, sometimes I just do that.
8: Yeah. Hey, Zazie here from 4Ways.
0: Hey, Zaza.
8: Oh, honey, you are not the only one.
0: Yes.
8: Oh, I will watch that phone call, him. And in my mind, I'm thinking, what is going through your mind? Pressing my number and then pressing dial. In that moment when you were putting my number, you could have just typed that message that you want to say to me on WhatsApp.
9: Yeah. Yes, really. No, she's not the only one. I also watch my phone ring and I text after an hour or two and it depends who was calling. Sometimes I don't even get back to them. Because talking takes a lot of energy, especially on a call. Sometimes I listen to you really speaking and I'm like, your diaphragm takes a lot. Like, it's working overload. But thank you for saying.
0: Like I said, this is why you're my person. You literally think like I do as well. Because there are times as well when I'm just like, yo, I've got to talk again. And there's still more talking on the way because we've got an interview coming up. It's all about men in heels. It's Breast Cancer Awareness Month. Next month, there's a men's mental health awareness as well as a men's cancer awareness month. So yeah, we're going to chat about all of that in the next few. For now though, stop calling us. 947. This case is now closed.

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0: It's Temper City on 947 with Self Aware, one of the most streamed songs in the world currently on Spotify. All right, just about 20 minutes until 947 Drive kicks off. It is still Afternoons with Zweli right here on 947. And yeah, it is Breast Cancer Awareness Month on the ladies' side. Next month is Movember, as we know it, which is Men's Health Awareness Month. So, big question this afternoon is, what happens when you see a man walking around in heels? Yeah, probably just a little bit shocked. You're not too sure. Everyone's going to look around, wonder what on earth is going on over here. And my goodness, this is exactly why today we are chatting about men in heels. It's a men's health awareness movement using heels to start the conversation around prostate cancer, male breast cancer, early detection, as well as mental health. Now, we know that with the men, with the gents, a little bit tough to speak up for different reasons. You feel ashamed. You feel like there's no one to open up to. And this is exactly why there's a walkathon happening this coming weekend. So joining me in studio, we've got Lerato Moleti as well as David Lucas, who is a prostate cancer survivor. Lerato Moleti, of course, is the Black Cherry Management Holdings and the organizer of the Men in Heels Walkathon. Guys, thank you so much for joining us this afternoon. Welcome to 947.
1: Hello, Zweli. Well, my goodness, I'm welcoming you to your own show. Yeah. Oh, my goodness. Well, welcome to Men in Heels, yes. RSA. Thank you for having us.
0: It's a pleasure. It's a pleasure. Lerato, I'm going to start off with you. So, why heels? You know, you've gone and you've chosen something that's so unexpected to start a conversation about men's health. As I've said, men aren't necessarily always the biggest talkers when it comes to these things. So, why men in heels?
1: First of all, Zweli, I'm a creative, right?
0: Yeah.
1: So I needed to find something out of the box, something provocative, something that's going to make somebody stop.
0: Yes.
1: And listen and pay attention and say, hi, man, Lerato, what's wrong with you? Why heels? And then I'll turn around and say, okay, cool, Zweli.
0: Yeah.
1: Now that I have your attention, let's talk.
0: Uh-huh.
1: Bro, man, when last did you go for your PSA test?
0: Look, if you're asking me directly, these are conversations I was having with my doctor earlier on this week as well. Because, you know, the older you get, there's so many different things that you start thinking of, things that, you know, and we're not checking. We're not going to get all of this checked out. And sometimes it really is about that early detection, and people find out when it's, unfortunately, you know, too late. You know what I mean? And David, let me chat to you right now. And you are a survivor. You are still looking strong. Take us through your experience. You know, how did you find out? And what was it like being told that you now had prostate cancer?
2: Sorry, before I start there, I think I need to just show you something and what your listeners can't see.
0: Yeah.
2: Look at those heels.
0: Oh, boy! Those are...
2: Remember what you were saying earlier? You

0: Yes,
1: remember
0: yes.
1: Shoes? Can you imagine how uncomfortable we would feel? You remember you were talking about this men's shoes?
0: Yes, oh, these boys, shoes, these ones right here. And I'm like, I need to take those off.
1: You can't wear those because of men's shoes. Yeah, we are there now. So yeah. Let's talk about shoes. Let's talk about heels. Let's talk about uncomfortableness.
0: Sir, can I get you in the mic there? Yeah,
1: uncomfortableness.
0: Yeah, yeah.
1: Well, men think that that cancer on its own will always present on its own. And I don't know about it.
0: Mm.
1: Because we don't want to do the right thing. What we want to do, we want to ignore it because cowboys don't cry.
0: Mm.
1: That's not what it is. The fact of the matter is, unfortunately, men do get cancer. And that's a myth that people do not have cancer.
0: Mm.
1: I was a very fortunate one. Very, very fortunate. Because it happened to me by chance.
0: Hmm.
1: No symptoms whatsoever.
0: Wow.
1: I decided I'm going to visit my doctor because I actually had problems with my fingers and I felt it was, maybe it's rheumatoid arthritis.
0: Mm.
1: And he said to me, rubbish, you don't have that. Let's take a blood sample just to convince you.
0: Yeah.
1: And he certainly convinced me with that. Because by the same token, I then knew that I didn't know that he took a blood sample for my prostate antigen.
0: Mm.
1: And it so happened that, boom, I was positive. Now, the prostate-specific antigen comes through in blood.
0: Yeah.
1: And it gives the doctor a marker that he says, well, what we need to do is let's do further examinations. Because the men out there, I know them. What are they scared of? They might talk about how strong they are.
0: Mm.
1: But boy, oh boy, they think of an anal examination, a rectal examination, which means a finger into my rectum and no, sir.
0: Mm, it's like your world is falling apart. How dare I have to do that?
1: Exactly. And we don't, it's an uncomfortable subject we don't want to talk about.
0: Mm.
1: We have to talk about it.
0: Yeah.
1: Because it's a reality. You were saying you're getting older. I'm already 69.
0: 69 years young.
1: Yeah, good. I know.
0: Yeah.
1: But I wouldn't have been here. This body would have been gone under the earth.
0: Mm.
1: Because 2011 I was diagnosed.
0: Wow.
1: And that's 15 years later. I could see my grandchildren. I could see my kids growing. And I'm still here.
0: Mm.
1: Guys, my message to you is early detection saves life.
0: Yeah.
1: If prostate cancer is caught within the first stage, you have 100% chance of surviving.
0: Mm. Mm.
1: And if it's 5 years later, where it would have been in stage four, you've got a 38% chance.
0: Sure.
1: That tells us something.
0: Yeah.
1: But we also want to talk about breast cancer as one of those things. Men think that they can't have breast cancer.
0: Breast cancer, huge myth.
1: We're a man, we're a human being, we have breast muscles.
0: Yeah.
1: And around that tissue, there's a chance. How do I detect that? Simple. Like women have been trained by the years of experiences.
0: Yeah.
1: They feel their breasts. Guys, nothing wrong feeling your breast when you stand in front of the mirror, man. Look at that nice face and say, wow, look at me. Feel your breast.
0: Yeah.
1: For the younger boys, between the ages of 15 to 30, don't forget, there's something called testicular cancer. Uncle David says, play with your balls, feel them.
0: Yeah.
1: If they're uncomfortable, if they are sore, if there is any, if you find that there's anything that feels wrong there, go and see a
0: go get it checked
1: doctor.
0: Out. Yeah, go and get it checked out. And Lerato, I want to bring this back to you. And what do you want a man listening right now, you know, to take away from this campaign? Because, of course, the walkathon is happening this weekend, as you'd mentioned, the Men in Heels walkathon.
2: I'd like the men listening right now to just take this to heart, take this conversation to heart, and go back and plan around your doctor's visits.
0: Yeah.
2: You know, it's okay for you to go to your doctor every Jan, every March, just to go and check.
0: Mm-hmm.
2: You know, have all your checks done. Don't rely on me as your woman to check, you know, to see if you're okay. Mm-hmm. Because some, unfortunately, some diseases I will not have that you will have.
0: Yeah.
2: You know.
0: 100%.
2: So it's important to go out there and get checked out, because to David's testament, early detection really does save lives.
0: Yes.
2: And also come through on Saturday. We'll have medical experts there. We'll

0: have social workers there, will have the Association of Cancer South Africa present, you know, so come have fun with us, you know, whether you're walking in heels, whether you're walking barefooted, platforms, whatever.
1: Yeah.
0: Sneakers, welcome. Please join us. We'll be at Cedar Square from 10 until about 2 in the afternoon.
1: All right. All right. And everyone is welcome. And you don't necessarily have to wear heels. If someone's got a bit of an injury, you can wear your flat, as you had mentioned right now.
0: Yes.
1: And early detection, I think that's the most important message that we take away from this, is that you need to go and get it checked out. If the doctor needs you to go take bloods, whatever it is, hey, you'd rather find out early than live in that fear, you know what I mean, afterwards of, hey, I'm not too sure what my future looks like. And we've got David over here, who is a survivor. You can beat cancer. Many people have beat it before, but of course it is about that early detection. Lerato, David, thank you so much for joining me this afternoon. Really appreciate it.
2: Yeah, can I just quickly, and I think it's so important because it's there's a couple of myths around cancer. I really just quickly want to make people aware. Some people say that you are bewitched when you have cancer.
1: No.
2: That is a sin to have cancer. It's not.
1: No.
2: It happens to everybody. Some people say that, and let's be realistic and open about it. Some people even turn around and say, it's a disease for white people.
1: Yeah.
2: It is across the board. We all are human beings. We have the same problems. And guys, unfortunately, it's also very true that prostate cancer is more prevalent. The statistics worldwide show that is more prevalent amongst Negroid people than is male, black males. And in South Africa, we have a country where there's been mixture of bloods and genetics. And therefore, there's a good chance that I might have Negroid blood, the white guy. We all have a chance that we can have it. So let's go and have ourselves tested.
1: Yeah.
2: And rock up on Saturday.
1: Yes.
2: Let's have great fun there. It is a great fun event.
1: Yeah.
2: Thank you so much.
1: No, it's a pleasure. Thank you for coming in. Make sure that you're at Men in Heels, the walkathon. It's this Saturday at Cedar Square in Four Ways, 10 a.m. to around 2 p.m. You can wear your heels, sneakers, flats, and men, very important, you can go and get yourself checked out as well this coming Saturday. It is Lerato Moleti from Black Cherry Management Holdings, as well as David Lucas, a prostate cancer survivor. Guys, thank you so much for coming in this afternoon. Really appreciate it. And like us, I need to figure out what's happening in my head on Saturday. If there isn't anything, then I'm going to make my way to Cedar Square. Yeah. I'll
0: because
1: be there.
0: Tickets are available on Cricket, you know.
1: All right.
0: Check us out at Black Cherry Management on Instagram and Facebook.
1: Amazing, amazing. It is Lerato as well as David. The Men in Heels is up this Saturday at Cedar Square from 10 a.m. Let me go put my heel on now.

0: It's Black Motion on 947. This is a rainbow. All right, we need to get on out of here. I need to wrap up the show. This is definitely going to kill me because we are 100% late. We're playing one of his favorite songs, though, in the next couple of moments. Anyway, wrapping up the show with Hugel in the next couple of moments. I see there's voice notes about whether to answer your phone or not. We'll deal with all of that tomorrow.
1: Afternoons with Zweli.
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0: Believe it or not, I actually did wear the heels and I was strutting. I was working it. Work it! Anyway, let me get out of here. Clearly overstimulated this afternoon. Moving to the sun. Hugel wrapping up Afternoons with Zweli. It's a special request from CZ. He asked for the song yesterday because he says we play the hottest music. So how about it? We'll catch up tomorrow at midday for Friday. Love you, bye.

0: first guy to spend lunch with isn't in your office. He's right here.
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2: Food. It's oh so glorious. You've got your favorite food, but then you have also got those foods that literally make you want to vom every single time you think of them. And the issue isn't necessarily that you hate it. There's just something about it that doesn't agree with you. Once upon a time, I pretended to like sushi. I pretended to like it for about 2 months. It was in the South. There was a restaurant that had Sushi Mondays. Two of my best mates used to go there every single Monday for Sushi Mondays. And I was like, you know what? I've got to be with the boychies. So this is going to be our bonding time. And we're going to eat sushi. The only issue is that I actually absolutely hated sushi. So I put up this front until one day when I shook everyone and I ordered a steak. I ordered a steak, and you can imagine, for sushi lovers and Presbyterians, whatever it is that is called, that is like a, wait a minute, you heathen.
3: You need a wee.
0: 947. The lunch break is officially over. The fun doesn't have to be. Catch up on your favorite moments on Prime Media Plus.
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7: Government seeks legal clarity on asylum seekers and police probe whether drug labs discovered across the country are connected. Good afternoon, I'm Lulu Thandongeno. Minister in the Presidency, Khumbudzo Ntshavheni, says government is now seeking legal clarity on how best to respond to a recent judgment on asylum seekers while also protecting South Africa's borders. The judgment has found asylum seekers may not be deported until they have fully accessed the system, regardless of how they arrived in the country. The decision has been welcomed by migrants, but some civil society groups have expressed outrage at the news. Dimakaza Lishoro explains.
8: Last night, the Interministerial Committee on Migration held an urgent meeting after tensions escalated at the Durban Refugee Reception Centre, where frustrated South Africans blocked access to the facility. This morning, migrants were queuing at that same centre on Che Guevara Street in Durban, were advised to leave the area by police owing to safety concerns. During a briefing in Pretoria earlier, the IMC has made it clear the Constitutional Court judgment in no way legitimizes illegal migration, nor does it automatically grant refugee status or permanent residence to asylum seekers. Meanwhile, some anti-illegal migrant groups have now vowed to continue disrupting operations at refugee reception centers until their concerns are addressed. Dimakatso Leshoro, Eyewitness News, Pretoria.
7: The Hawks are investigating whether drug labs discovered across the country recently are linked. Police are still at the scene of a Mandrax production facility bust in Krugersdorp, where equipment used is estimated to be over 100 million rand. 5 South African men have been arrested, while 1 firearm was confiscated. The Hawks' Katlego Mogale says so far, 11 drug labs have been found nationwide. They're being investigated by the South African Narcotics Enforcement Bureau.
9: The SANEP is working around the clock to connect as to where do these people come from, where is it that these chemicals that are being found in the mini drug labs come from, as well as part of that investigation is to ascertain who the owners of the plots that these drug labs were found, who are they?
7: Investigations are also currently underway into the property owner. And in Thailand, authorities have started extradition proceedings against a Chinese investigative reporter. Bai Zhaodong is wanted by Beijing and has been detained for months in Thailand. He exposed government corruption in China over two decades before leaving in 2023. Bai is recognized by the United States as a refugee. In July, China's foreign ministry said he was suspected of extortion and bribery, and an extradition request was then submitted to Thailand. Gold is trading at $4,117.08 an ounce. The rand's at 16.67 to the dollar, 22.01 to the pound, 18.64 to the euro. Brent crude oil is at $104.02 a barrel. It's a partly cloudy afternoon in Gauteng. Temperatures have peaked at highs of between 25 and 29 degrees. The top story in EWN, Minister in the Presidency, Kumbuzo Chaveni, says government is now seeking legal clarity on how best to respond to a recent judgment on asylum seekers.
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3: Good afternoon, I'm Tholakile Mganga. Themba Bavuma has confirmed the Proteas starting team for tomorrow's first test against Australia, but there's no place for Kagiso Rabada, who'll sit out the Kingsmead game as he continues to recover from a hamstring injury. The bowling attack will now be led by Simon Harmer and Keshav Maharaj, with Anrok Nogia playing a first-class game for the first time in 3 years.
10: Hard to ignore his X factor. Not many guys around who are bowling 150+. And I think as a batter, you know, that's not something that I would look forward to. You know, he fits in very well into our approach from a bowling point of view with regards to the fast bowlers. As much as he doesn't have the weight of, I guess, overs under his belt of bowling with the Red Bull 4-day cricket, he has been doing work with the bowling coaches.
3: Refulwe Jane has emphasized the need for Banyana Banyana to make a statement in their first leg Olympic qualifier against Madagascar tomorrow. That game in Bloemfontein is technically an away clash for South Africa, as Madagascar don't have a suitable venue to host the 3 p.m. kickoff.
11: Well, it's going to be important to make sure that in the first leg we do so well, we get the important result, because you don't want to put yourself under pressure. We know we haven't qualified for Olympics in such a long time, and the journey to qualifying is a very long one, so we have to take it one game at a time.
3: And fly half Richie Mwanga will play no part in New Zealand's two-test series against Australia after tearing a calf muscle in training. It's unclear if he'll be available for the All Blacks Four Nations Championship test in the United Kingdom in November. Meanwhile, Dave Rennie has named his match day 23 for the first Bledisloe Cup test, with Damien McKenzie starting at fly half and Scott Barrett returning to the second row alongside Josh Lord. For the Wallabies, Isaac Henry replaces the suspended Hunter Pasami in the centre in what is the only personnel change to their starting lineup for the Eden Park Showdown. Tholakile Mganga, Eyewitness News Sport.
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12: Got songs to describe your days. How are you feeling, Sam?
13: Listen, Tando, I must be honest. So yesterday I came in here before Throwback Battle, mm-hmm. and I was like, oh, listen, I'm undefeated.
12: Yeah.
13: Then when the votes came in, it was like 8-0, and I was just thinking, maybe I shouldn't have come in here with an ego.
12: You are.
13: Yay! Don't fear.
12: I love how you're still feeling like that 24 hours. You're still thinking about Throwback Battle.
13: The song was playing in my head the whole evening. So I'm going to humble myself.
12: Financial infidelity. So someone hiding, you know, the debts that they have. Gambling.
14: Ooh.
12: You're saying, oh, I'm off to just have, you know, some drinks with the boys. Mm. Meanwhile, you're spending too many hours at Monty.
14: You must make sure that the things are all sorted at home before you go do those things.
12: Look, I say if you can afford, then you can make that spend. But if now you're counting the cents because you went and bought an expensive handbag.
14: But still consult with each other. Don't make those big decisions on your own.
12: And this is only when you're married, eh?
14: All of a sudden, now it's when you're married.
0: 947 Drive with Tando. We-

0: One Republic. I don't want to wait on 947 Drive with Tando. Just gone 10 minutes after 3 o'clock. Welcome to the show. I'm CZ James and Sam in the building. How are you doing, my friend?
1: Very well, my friend. How are you?
0: Listen, I was having a very bad day, which we'll get into a bit later on.
1: Okay.
0: I had to deal with government bureaucracy this morning.
1: Oh.
0: And it cost me a lot of time and a lot of money.
1: Sorry.
0: But I was having a very bad day. And I was chatting to your son just now.
1: Okay.
0: And he cracked me up. So I said to him,
1: he gets it from his mom.
0: So I says, Noah, your mom tells me you got your pen license.
1: Yes.
0: And he goes, yeah, I got my pen license. I'm like, that's great, in grade 3. I said, I never got my pen license, Noah.
1: Okay.
0: Ever. And he goes, what do you mean? Do you still write in pencil? I thought it was so cute. No one thinks to this day I still write in pencil. I just said, no. Firstly, I type. I don't write anything. But listen, I hope that you've had a great day so far. Tando is back tomorrow, but the show must go on.
1: Mm-hmm.
0: Cat's Eye is on the way. Some Rihanna's on the way. Even some black coffee. And we'll talk about your job perhaps becoming more and more irrelevant, especially when it comes to things that you studied. Throwback Battle is back for another round. And of course, R1,000 up for grabs courtesy of Naked Wheel Talk coming your direction. All this and more on 947 Drive with Tando.

0: It's Cat's Eye on 947 Animals, the name of that song, on 947 Drive with Tando. So today I went for a haircut. And I only went for a haircut because I was getting my driver's license renewed, right?
1: Okay.
0: New barber. At the same barber shop I've always gone to, it was an emergency. My normal barber wasn't there. I used a new guy.
1: Oh.
0: Did a decent job.
1: No, it looks great.
0: And when I say new barber, not just to the barber shop, he's a new barber.
1: Oh, he's just started.
0: Okay. In fact, his previous job, I was asking him, okay, what were you doing before this? Where did you work? He said, no. This is my first time as a barber for the last like couple of months. Before that, he was a graphic designer.
1: Okay.
0: He lost all of his clients, which were big companies and agencies. Well, I guess he worked for an agency.
1: Yes.
0: Because of AI.
1: To barber, to do the barber thing?
0: I guess that's something that AI can't really replace.
1: Okay,
0: for now.
1: Makes sense.
0: For now.
1: Yes.
0: You know, that job is very much safe. The tips are very good there. But for example, he was saying that he had been working as a graphic designer for 10 years, and then AI, the clients decided to opt that they'll just use AI and make their own posters and own graphic work. And I was like, wow, that's crazy.
1: Yeah.
0: Because this guy had studied for 3-4 years at university for that degree in graphic design.
1: Yeah.
0: And now he's saying he can't use it after spending all that money.
1: I feel for the guy.
0: Me too.
1: You tipped him?
0: Yeah, of course.
1: Good.
0: Only people I tip like very, very generously are the barbers.
1: Oh, but fantastic.
0: Here's the thing. Have you ever seen any of those AI posters that people make for, I guess, be it birthdays?
1: Birthday parties, charity events.
0: Oh, the AI slop there.
1: A cleanup in the community. It's all the same generated type. Posters,
0: and they look
1: right?
0: So bad. So a friend of mine sent me a birthday invite for his kid's birthday the other day.
1: And
0: you could tell it was all AI or ChatGPT or whatever it may be. And I was like, this looks horrendous.
1: Yeah.
0: My wife is a graphic designer. Luckily for her, touch wood, thank God, she hasn't lost any work.
1: Still in business.
0: Yeah. She hasn't lost any sort of work because of that.
1: Yeah.
0: But I wonder if there are people out there. I remember in the early 2010s, I think it must have been around like Barack Obama's time in America, that the term learn to code was a big one. They were talking to like truckers and people who were blue collar workers who were afraid of the new tech boom and their jobs being taken away. And everyone was saying, learn to code. If you were learning how to code in 2010, my brother.
1: It's very different.
0: It's very different now. You know, I wonder if coding itself, like if you got a degree in coding in 2010, how valuable that is now in the day of AI.
1: So it's not just these types of industries. I think journalism is also like under threat, right? Like you go to, whether it's a Grahamstown, I mean, my dream was to go and study at Rhodes University.
0: Okay.
1: But I mean, for anybody who, you know, might have studied journalism, etc., AI is really good at like summarizing content, you know, all of that type of stuff, you know, and I really do fear that it's one of the roles, one of the jobs that might actually be in trouble because of AI.
0: I wonder, because journalism, especially when you talk about like investigative stuff or like the stuff that EW, the reporting stuff, where you've got to go to the field. AI can't actually go to the crime scene.
1: Well, you know, it does search the web and just pulls a whole bunch of stuff from everywhere.
0: That's been written by the journalists, I'm assuming.
1: And that's great.
0: But I mean, copywriters, I imagine that's a big one. If you were a copywriter, you're scared because I do a lot of voice work. So I see a lot of agencies now using clearly what is AI, where I'm like, yo, human beings don't even speak like that. Did you study something 10 years ago, 15 years ago, maybe even as short ago as 5 years ago that is seemingly becoming obsolete because AI, you know, you're being replaced already? Is that happening in your line of work? We want to hear all about it on 011-883-8947.

0: It's Black Coffee, Pharrell Williams, and Josie. Josie, great vocals. Didn't know much about her. She actually co-wrote that Old Town Road song by Billy Ray Cyrus.
1: And Big song.
0: She must be raking it in, eh?
1: Super talented. And her voice, wow.
0: Tin Miss Quartz is the name of the song. We're currently talking about jobs that, or degrees that you studied. And seemingly, they're becoming more and more relevant because of AI. I imagine if you are a candidate attorney, that also must be scary. Candidates attorney are doing a lot of research, which I guess now with AI, you just type in anything and can pull up case law. Maybe you know better than me. Denzel, out in Edenville, how are you doing?
2: I'm very well, thank you. How are you?
0: No complaints. Good. What did you study that is now seemingly becoming obsolete?
2: Okay, I'm not one of these younger guys. I'm going back to 1992.
0: Okay.
2: When I completed my T4 in architectural draftsmanship.
0: Yay! Sure, that sounds very impressive. What does that mean, my brother? sorry.
2: We were qualified to assist architects. We could go up to three stories high. We could submit an approve drawings, plans for buildings, dwellings, adults, you know, basically what an architect could do, but they were more focused on superstructure. And we were called architectural draftsmen. That would assist the architect. They would come up with a conceptual and we would convert that into working drawings and plans and detailed drawings for construction.
0: Are you saying that's obsolete now?
2: It's gone. CAD, computer-aided drafting was launched in 1992. The whole trade died. I mean, we had drawing offices of people probably 40-odd strong that were probably replaced by two or three computer operators, not even qualified people qualified to operate computers, not architecturally inclined.
0: Wow.
1: Oh, wow, that's bad.
2: And the program would enable you. I mean, back in the day, you would go to an architect or an interior designer to design your kitchen. Today, you go to build it. You got a guy behind the counter. He'll tell you how you want your cupboards. You'll spit out a drawing cut to size for you in under half an hour. A job that used to take us maybe a day.
0: Yeah. You know, that's so true. That's so true, Denzel. I'm thinking about my own life right now. My wife is currently doing a whole, an interior redo of our house.
1: Okay.
0: Interior. Normally, you'd have to hire an interior decorator
1: to come in and physically see the space.
0: She has done that whole thing some sort of AI. And she's bought those pieces and they actually look exactly what she planned out on her computer.
2: Right. Now, back in the day, we would go to, or we would have what they refer to as a specifier with each contract. We would actually take measurements of a stove, of a fridge, and fit it in. We would measure the tiles that you want and draw it up for you. And we used to do a subject called architectural presentation and rendering, where we were taught to bring our drawings to life in 3D and isometric perspectives and draw them and color them in. And now you just press a button. You can take a lounge from a picture and put it into your dwelling and play with it. It's remarkable. Done.
0: It's crazy. Denzel, thank you so much for the call out in Edenville there. Architectural, what did he say he was? Architectural architects.
1: It's a little bit more complicated than that.
0: If you've got a story like his, we want to hear at 011-883-8947.
3: In the headlines, the Interministerial Committee on Migration has clarified that a recent Constitutional Court judgment does not automatically grant refugee status or permanent residence to migrants seeking asylum in the country. The judgment has found asylum seekers may not be deported until they have fully accessed the asylum system, regardless of how they arrived in the country. Chairperson Mamoloko Kobai was speaking at a media briefing in Pretoria earlier, adding the judgment does not legalize unlawful migration. The Civilian Secretariat for Police Service has raised the alarm over the increase in civil claims over police misconduct, which includes torture and death in custody. The Civilian Secretariat says civil claims against the police increased by just more than 10,000 cases in 2021, peaking to more than 15,000 in the 2023-2024 financial year. The Secretariat and other entities in the police portfolio briefed Parliament today about their annual reports and performance. And the Judicial Service Commission says none of the candidates interviewed for Deputy Judge President of the Eastern Cape have received the required votes for appointment. Four hopefuls were interviewed for the position on Tuesday, but the JSC did not meet the recommendation after its deliberations. The commission is having interviews this week to fill 22 vacancies in 11 superior and specialist courts. Those are the headlines. More EWN at 4 or as it happens.

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4: 947.

0: It's Olivia Rodrigo, Stupid Song on 947 Drive with Tando. Also gave you some Mariah Carey ahead of that with Emotions. We're wrapping up our conversation about perhaps you studied a degree. Perhaps you went for 5 years or even some people doing it for 7 years. And now you realize, oh my gosh, that was all a naught because AI. AI is replacing it. I mean, maybe, like I said a bit early on, you're like my barber who's just joined a new barbershop because he used to be a graphic designer, lost a bunch of clients because they're all now using AI, be it Grok or I guess ChatGPT or all the other ones.
1: I'd be so angry.
0: To do the same exact job that he spent 4 years studying for. Out in Benoni, we got Catherine. Catherine, how you doing?
2: Hi.
3: Hi, right, and you?
0: No complaints, Kath. What did you study?
3: So I am a copywriter. Okay. I've spent about 12 years building up my career. And obviously about, 2 years ago when ChatGPT started becoming really popular, I definitely noticed I was losing clients. But the interesting thing is several of them in the last few months have come back.
0: Yeah.
3: And they've said, we tried the AI thing. Our copies just started, all of our ads, all of our blogs, our websites, just started sounding the same as everyone else's.
1: Yeah.
3: So
1: exactly.
3: They have come back to the human, to get the human creativity. It was a big worry a couple of years ago.
1: Yeah.
3: But I'm finding that maybe the bubble wasn't as big as people thought.
0: Mm. I love that, Catherine. That's such a good news story because you're absolutely right. Like I said, I do a lot of voice work, so I read a lot of scripts, and often you can tell if it was a human or AI, and that personal touch, that real thing
1: is missing, yeah.
0: And AI sometimes just tries too hard. We'll be like, hey, man.
1: Turn it down.
0: Just relax all about it. Catherine, thank you so much for the call. Out in Kempton Park is Gift. Gift, how are you doing?
4: I'm good, man. How are you?
0: Good. Tell us your story.
4: So I got through the whole thing about software engineering, got the degree, going to school, started learning how to code, and then AI started coming through. So at work, they were like, hey, can you guys make an AI system that can make, so long story short, they were a company that was basically working with CVs and getting people jobs and stuff. So they said, hey, if you guys can have a system that can read someone's CV and then recommend a job to them, that'd be pretty dope. And we're like, yay, we could do it because we wanted to prove ourselves.
1: Yeah.
4: So we ended up working and creating this really cool AI system, and it was working really well, and we were really proud of ourselves. And then I remember one day I was walking towards the pharmacy, and then I got an email invite from HR. And then we just joined the email, and it was just a few of us, and they said, hey, because the AI system is so well, there's not much job for you guys to do.
1: No,
0: no.
1: The thing you created replaced you.
4: Good.
0: Oh, no, Gift.
1: Gift.
4: So then we were literally looking and then okay, so this thing that we just created, that you guys trusted us to create, literally stole all the, our own job. And then you're just going to get rid of us that.
0: Oh, no.
1: Sorry.
0: Good deed goes unpunished, Gift.
1: Oh.
0: Tell me, have you been able to get another job again in software developing?
4: Yeah.
0: Okay.
4: Because of, it's a weird thing because right now the interviewing thing is really weird because they can't tell if you're really good at the interview or you just ChatGPT the answer. So I think it's more of a, they're usually more going into actually phoning you and actually looking at your face and asking you questions and seeing if you can. They don't really do the old here's a problem, code and get the answer anymore.
1: Yeah.
0: All right, because I was worried that you got another software developing job that's going to make you make AI to replace you again. The thing is that now they're doing AI phone calls. Have you ever received one of those AI phone calls?
1: I hate it. I hate it, and I fall for it every time.
0: Absolutely. It's the worst.
1: So I got a message from a good friend of mine, and I don't know if you know this about me, but one of the things that I do is I go to treatment centers and I do some work with the patients.

0: things like teaching, things like working with special needs children. You can never, ever replace that particular job with a robot. You can never, because from in the context of what I do, it's trust, it's that human element, it's common ground, it's relatability, it's experience. You can't get that from AI.
1: You know, it's crazy because you say that, but sometimes, like Tando said the other day, sometimes she'll use ChatGPT like as a therapist. So she'll chat to a ChatGPT and they'll get the right answers. You know, where I'm like, I haven't done it in a while. Hey, ChatGPT, how are you doing?
2: Hey. I'm doing good. Thanks for asking.
1: Listen, I just wanted to know, I'm talking now. Do you think you could ever replace me as a radio presenter?
2: No, I don't think so. I think you got your own je ne sais quoi.
1: Oh.
2: You know what I mean?
1: I know what you mean, my guy. Okay, I'll chat to you later. Bye.
2: Okay, catch you later.
1: Thank you, my bud. See, it's like my best friend. That's like my best friend right there.
3: I love
1: man.
3: That for you.
1: Thank you so much for all those calls, man. The only people safe out there are plumbers. We'll pay whatever it takes to get them out. Nia's on the way. 947.
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0: Some Dua Lipa for you. Don't start now on 947 Drive with Thando. Before we hit 4 o'clock, we will get into your traffic and, of course, find out what's going on in news. I did mention a bit early on in the show that today was perhaps one of the most frustrating days of my life. You know, when you go try to do something that should be procedural and it ends up costing you an arm and a leg, both in time and in money, and you're like, yo, guys, this government, this country of ours, that happened to me today. We'll talk more about it after four.
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3: 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Mike Greenaway and also Thando Banana. What's your immediate take on it?
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6: 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I can't do that. Why do you always have to host alone? 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
10: In your traffic this hour, Tembisa side, there is an accident seen on the R21 South. This is before the R23 Benoni off-ramp, causing huge delays from the R25 Babsfontein off-ramp. Also, Boksburg side, there's an accident seen on the N14, or N12, sorry. This is east before Rondebult Road, causing delays from Jet Park. Midrand side, you can expect more than a 20-minute delay on New Road, approaching the N1 due to faulty traffic lights. And not to mention, in Irene, expect some delays approaching the intersection of Nelmapius Drive and Main Road. If you come across anything, send us a WhatsApp via our WhatsApp line 066-381-8609.
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1: On 947, this is EWN.
12: March and March says government should have already fast-tracked changes to immigration legislation, and DJ Warris's murder trial is one step closer to trial. Good afternoon, I'm Nolu Thando Ngeno. March and March leader Jacinta Ngobese Zuma says government has had the tools to address South Africa's immigration challenges for years but failed to act. Jacinta Ngobese Zuma was reacting to government's media briefing over a constitutional court judgment that asylum should be processed by Home Affairs regardless of how they entered the country. Ngobese Zuma says government should not present the judgment as an opportunity to clean up the immigration system. The issue is not new. She says that government should have already fast-tracked changes to immigration legislation, including the white paper that went through public consultation last year.
13: We've been marching since last year, raising an issue on this entire immigration issue. And this is what we were complaining about, because if we had not risen up back then, by today, people would have not known the extent of damage that we are currently in as a country, how naked we are.
12: The defense in the AKA murder trial has questioned police over the lack of a search warrant during a raid where one of the accused was found with a murder weapon. In April 2023, police raided a house where accused number three, Eddie Mieza, was living and retrieved a semi-automatic pistol from his waist. The pistol has been tracked to have been used to kill either Keenan, AKA Forbes, or his friend, Debelo Dips Motswane, in February 2023. Seven men are currently standing trial at the Durban High Court for the pair's murder. Thabiso Koba reports.
2: Rapper Keenan, a.k.a. Forbes, and his celebrity chef friend Debelo Tibbs Motswane were killed by two different guns. One of the guns was later recovered in the possession of accused number three, Eddie Mieza, during a police raid. A tactical response team officer who was part of the raid has been testifying at the trial. The officer, who cannot be named, was pressed by the defense for not having a search warrant during the raid. The officer responded through the court interpreter.
14: We did not need it. Because of the agent situation, it had been said the person was carrying a firearm. Now, applying for a search warrant takes time, and the situation was urgent.
2: The state says if the defense is disputing the gun being admitted as evidence, it must make a formal application for a trial within a trial. Thabiso Koba, Eyewitness News, Durban.
12: And the murder case of Warwick Stock, known as DJ Warris, is a step closer to trial. Suspects Tlengiwe Buthelezi and victim Tetwa Majola appeared in the Johannesburg High Court today. The matter was postponed to this 22nd of October for a pre-trial conference. The pair is accused of planning the targeted assassination of Stock outside a hijacked building in December last year. Gunman Armando Pakula pleaded guilty recently and was sentenced to 25 years in prison. National Prosecuting Authority spokesperson Mohabonke Motlatlola.
15: The accused have opted to be represented by Legal Aid South Africa. The NP remains ready to proceed with the matter and will continue to prosecute the case diligently and in accordance with the law.
12: Gold is trading at $4,117.08 an ounce. The rand's at 1667 to the dollar, 2201 to the pound, 1864 to the euro. Brent crude oil is at $104.02 a barrel. A partly cloudy Friday in Gauteng tomorrow with isolated showers and thundershowers expected. Johannesburg drops to an overnight low of 13 degrees, peaking at 32, Pretoria 14 and 33, and Vereeniging 13 and 32 degrees. The top story in EW in this hour, Martin March leader Jacinta Ngobeni-Zuma says government has had the tools to address South Africa's immigration challenges for years but failed to act.
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16: Good afternoon, I'm Thalakile Mganga. Themba Bavuma admits it wasn't an easy decision to leave out Kagiso Rabada from the Proteas team to take on Australia in the first test that starts tomorrow at Kingsmead Stadium. The bowler has been dealing with a hamstring injury, having suffered the problem back in June, while Bavuma remains confident he'll play some part in the three-match series.
17: It's not an easy one. We did go the conservative route, give him a couple of extra days to get as close as he can be at 100% fitness. We're confident in our medical team to get him to a place where we need him to be. They haven't officially handed over Kagiso, if I could put it that way. So he's under their control. Obviously for us, as soon as he gets the green light, you know, we expect him to be within the starting lineup.
16: Eric Tinkler is back in South African football after Durban City announced his appointment as head coach following his departure from Ghanaian giants Asante Kotoko. He takes over from Khalil Ben Youssef and is reunited with chairman Farouk Kadodia, who he worked with at the now defunct Maritzburg United. At the same time, Durban will play host to the first cup final of the season, where four-time defending champions Orlando Pirates go up against Mamelodi Sundowns in the MTN 8 final at the Moses Mabhida Stadium. Talente Mbatha is fit and available for that clash and is hoping to once again be the Buccaneers' good luck charm, having gone 32 consecutive matches unbeaten across all competitions when named in the starting 11.
18: Yeah, I've seen the pictures and everything, but as I said, for me, my job is to do my job at Pirates, so I don't go around looking for that if the team doesn't lose or anything, because football is about three dimensions. You win, you draw, you lose. So for me, it's a matter of doing my job. And if the team continue winning, that means I'm part of the person that's doing my job.
16: And Manchester will stage the Netball World Cup in 2031 after England was awarded hosting rights for the fourth time. 16 teams will be involved in the 18th edition of the tournament, which will be played at Manchester Co-op Live Arena. For the home side, they've claimed bronze medals at two of the previous three World Cups on home soil. Thola Gilimganga, Eyewitness News Sport. Move!
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21: 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How you okay. Princess?
22: Listen, Tando, I must be honest. So yesterday I came in here before Throwback Battle and I was like, oh, listen, I'm undefeated.
21: Yeah.
22: Then when the votes came in, it was like 8-0. And I was just thinking, maybe I shouldn't have come in here with an ego.
21: You are.
22: Yay! Don't fear.
21: Don't fear. I love how you're still feeling like that 24 hours. You're still thinking about Throwback Battle.
22: The song was playing in my head the whole evening. So I'm going to humble myself.
21: Financial infidelity. So someone hiding, you know, the debts that they have. Gambling.
23: Ooh.
21: You're saying, oh, I'm off to just have, you know, some drinks with the boys. Mm. Meanwhile, you're spending too many hours at Monty.
23: So you must make sure that the things are all sorted at home before you go do those things.
21: Look, I say if you can afford, then you can make that spend. But if now you're counting the cents because you went and bought an expensive handbag.
23: But still consult with each other. Don't make those big decisions on your own.
21: And this is only when you're married, eh?
23: All of a sudden, now it's when you're married.
20: 947 Drive with Tando.

0: In her absence, the song is for Tando. Beyonce, Cuff It on 947 Drive with Tando. Banger. Welcome to the show. If you're just tuning in, quarter after four on a Thursday. So I mentioned early on in the show that today was just a rough morning for me. It didn't start off really well.
1: Oh, sorry.
0: Just government bureaucracy. Mm-hmm. You know, and I learned something that I say to people all the time, but today it was really true for me. The chickens always come home to roost.
1: Okay.
0: Whether it takes 6 months, 1 year, or 5 years in my case, the chickens come home to roost. I had to go to the licensing department to go renew my drivers, mm-hmm. right? Or get a temporary renew my drivers.
1: Yes.
0: And firstly, you make a booking online. So I'm like, oh, okay, I've got an appointment. I even tell my wife, my appointment is at 11:50.
1: Great.
0: I get showered. I went for this fresh haircut I told you about. I'm there, 11:50. I say to the lady, I'm here for my appointment. This one must have thought I was talking about marble or something. Appointment? Just fill out your name then. Go sit down, she says.
1: No.
0: She goes, go sit down. So I didn't go to like one of those newer ones. I don't know if they're private or what's going on in Midrand there.
1: Waterfall side?
0: Yeah, so my wife had gone to that Waterfall or Midrand one, and that was very quick. This one, it said Santon. That Waterfall one is not available for like the rest of the month, and I needed this ASAP.
1: Got you.
0: I find one that's in Santon. They lied. It's not in Santon. It's in Marlboro. Marlboro.
1: It's two different places.
0: Not even Marlboro. This is Marlboro.
1: Wow.
0: There, when you get there, you're like, you know, this is what they were talking about when they call it Marlboro. So I get there and you can see that the guys are there with the trucks for the guys who are doing the learners and drivers and the cars that are all beaten up. I'm like, you're already there's potholes outside the driving center. I walk in, it feels like I'm in an old government hospital.
1: Oh, no.
0: It is chaotic. Mm. This lady says, please fill out this form. Fill it out here. I fill it out. She goes, no, that's for office use. So I said, no, but you said I must fill out there. That's where you... I fill out another one this time. She goes, nope, you're going to have to find your own pen this time around because you can't waste all the ink in this one.
1: Okay.
0: Because other people, even though she made me fill it out twice.
1: Yes.
0: Fine. Now I sit in this line. Mm. I sit in the line. In fact, I even missed a voiceover today because I'm sitting in this line.
1: Yes.
0: Now it's time for my eye test. I do my eye test and then I'm trying to pay for the eye test. And the lady goes, when have you got warrants for your arrest? Yo!
1: Oh, no.
0: Yo!
1: Wait, there's more.
0: Warrant?
1: Is it?
0: Not even just you've got fines, you got warrants for your arrest.
1: Oh, they're looking for you.
0: They go upstairs there and you go pay your warrants.
1: Yes.
0: So then they pull out this lady prints out and it's like a small little page. And I calculate, I see like five different fines there.
1: Okay.
0: One's like 800, one's like another 800, a 600, a 600. I'm like, okay, 2,500. That's
1: not
0: fine.
1: Bad, we can do
0: sucks,
1: it.
0: Sucks, but I'll deal with it. No, she goes, I'm not done. She prints out a full page.
1: Oh, no.
0: Guys, today, I went to go renew my driver's license, like I said, and it cost me 6,500 rand.
1: James.
0: Please, James. I implore you, please follow the rules of the road.
1: But my friend, to be fair, when you know you have these types of appointments, I urge you to mentally, physically, emotionally, spiritually prepare yourself.
0: Here's the thing about me. As you know, I'm from Durban. In Durban, fines expire. The only two cities in our good country where fines do not expire are Johannesburg and Tswane.
1: Yes.
0: I've lived here for 9 years now. They were fining me for a BMW I had 7 years ago.
1: Yes.
0: The fines were coming in. Just for those who are wondering why I'd have so many fines.
1: Mm.
0: I used to work at the SABC. They're on Bayers. There's a little camera that's underneath a bridge.
1: Ooh.
0: Never heard of it when I first moved up here. And it's a 60 kilometer an hour thing.
1: And it caught you every time.
0: For the 3 years I was there, there's 4 years I was there at the SABC.
1: Mate.
0: I used to hit it at 100 kilometers an hour.
1: Mate.
0: At 60. That's an immediate warrant, that thing. So that's what was going on there. It's not like I was driving 200 kilometers somewhere.
1: Yes, I hear you.
0: Speeding in a place where, in my mind, it should not be 60
1: to
0: begin
1: with. Yes.
0: And there's no signs that say 60, or signs for cameras, and Waze didn't exist back then. That's my excuse, man.
1: Sorry. Do you feel better now, though?
0: No.
1: Now that
0: horrible.
1: The 6K is gone,
0: no.
1: And your fines are settled, no more warrants, new license.
0: Just horrible. Horrible.
1: Well, you got a fresh haircut, my friend.
0: And I need more money because I got the haircut and spent that much money on my fines. But I do wonder, 6,500 rand is a lot, but I'm sure there's somebody in Joburg who's been just as shocked as me when you go renew.
1: Yes.
0: And they go, here's
1: surprise.
0: Your fines before you do it.
1: Mm.
0: What's the highest amount you've ever heard of that somebody had to pay for fines before getting their driver's license or when they were pulled over? You know those big trucks and they hand
1: you and they print it for you and everything. They call you around the corner.
0: Mm.
1: Oh, man.
0: What's the most you've ever seen from somebody? We want to hear about it. 011-883-89-47.

0: Trainer for you, it's Get In Girl on 947 Drive with Tando. So I mentioned having a very bad morning. 6,500 Rand later, I was able to renew my driver's license. Of course, that's all due to fines in general.
1: Yes.
0: And in fact, I got another one.
1: You sure you want to tell us?
0: I got another one for driving without a without a license, with an expired license. Yeah, guys, go be out there.
1: I got caught on that Little Miss Witkoppen.
0: Mm-hmm.
1: They were doing it late at night. I was coming back from a meeting, didn't know what I was doing, and they said, "Come, my sister." The only thing that saved me that night was the fact that it was the middle of the month and I really had no money.
0: Oh.
1: And so she asked me, "But where is your money going to?" I said, if I pay these fines, I won't be able to pay school fees.
0: Hi, but it's none of her business. Firstly, just so everyone knows, when you pulled over at those big roadblocks,
1: you never
0: have to pay a fine there. That's a suggestion.
1: That lady said I got to pay tonight.
0: No. That's a lie. I'm just telling everyone in Johannesburg, don't be intimidated by JMPD when they pull you over and say, pay your fines right now. You never, ever have to pay a fine on the spot when you pulled over. I don't care how big the truck is.
1: Yes.
0: If you want to, you can. You can pay right there. It is a legit thing. But they can't force you to pay a fine on the spot.
1: Wow.
0: However, if you've got those warrants, look out, you know. 6,000 for me. I know that our producer was mentioning that he paid 4,500. That was in June. How much is the most you've paid in fines?
1: About 8,000.
0: I'm not too bad then. Look, I thought
1: about
0: I was 8, a bad 000? Person.
1: Yeah.
0: All right. Well, we've got Ramon. Ramon, how are you?
2: Hey, how are you doing?
0: No complaints. So how much have you paid in fines?
2: Oh, your number's really on the light side of life. I had in excess of 46,000.
0: 46! Lock him up!
1: 46,000! What?
2: I actually got arrested once for speeding.
1: Ramon.
0: Oh, okay. You were arrested for speeding at the time.
1: Ramon.
2: Arrested for speeding. Yeah, I was doing 120 in the 60 zone.
0: Oh, so when a cool drinker's pass you there, my brother. Yo, 120 in a 60, that's jail there. That's jail. So
2: yeah,
0: tell me, are all of these 46,000 rands worth of fines all speeding tickets?
2: Some were speeding, some were no speed belts, using the phone while driving.
0: Ramon.
1: Just get yourself a driver, my friend.
0: Yeah, when I Uber. You must just Uber, my brother, because when you're a danger to society. Driving with your phone, even.
1: No.
2: Yeah, no, some of them were for some vehicles I had sold, so the transfer process never went through as well.
0: Okay.
2: So I had to deal with that. And it's such a mission to go get an affidavit and so forth.
0: Tell me something. With 46,000, is it like a payment plan? Or are you just rich and you paid up front?
2: No payment plan. So I also got caught out when I went to get a new license. Luckily, I never get pulled over at one of those big roadblocks. Because I also had a few wardens. Because only those you got to pay on the spot.
1: Okay.
2: Yeah. So, when I went in, they're like, here's your warrants. So my warrants was the 46, and that was that.
0: Oh, no. The warrants were 46.
1: What do you do?
0: Ramon, thank you so much for the... No, for me, 46. I'm sorry, we're going to have to go to jail together, hey.
1: Sell my car on the spot.
0: No, at that point, take the actual car.
1: Take the car.
0: You're going to have to call somebody because what must I do? 46,000.
1: No.
0: Come on. We want to hear about the largest speeding ticket or largest amount of fines you've ever collected. I thought I was in the singular here. You know, I thought it was an isolated situation of 6,500 rand that I had to pay today. But Sam, even you worse than me. All right. We want to hear all about it. Also coming up on 947, we've got a Naked Wheel Talk. We do it every single Thursday here on 947 Drive with Tando. 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We talk all things cars. 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Let's get you out of those roads.
1: Right, in your traffic this hour, Timbisa, there is an accident seen on the R21 South before the R23 Benoni off-ramp, causing huge delays from the R25 Bapsfontein off-ramp. Boksburg side, there is a multi-accident scene on the N12 East before Ronnebot Road, causing more than a 20-minute delay from Jet Park. Midrand, there's a stationary truck on the N1 South in the middle lane before the Buccleuch interchange, causing quite a bit of a delay. Phelan, traffic is sluggish on the N1 South between Bayers Nordier and 14th Avenue. And lastly, in Irene, expect some delays approaching the intersection of Nalmapius Drive and Main Road. Anything else? Pop us a WhatsApp, 066-381-8609.
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1: Listen, big wins are dropping like it's hot on Lotto Stall. 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
3: In the headlines, Umalusi says this year's matric examination timetable has been amended to accommodate the local government elections. The Education Quality Assurance Council gave a readiness briefing this morning. The first matric exam paper will be written on Tuesday and the final paper on the 26th of November. However, the country goes to the polls on the 4th of November. International Relations Minister Ronald Lamula has supported a call to clamp down on individuals and organizations that actively spread misinformation about South Africa abroad. The chairperson of Parliament's Portfolio Committee, Supra Mahumapilo, has made the proposal for the introduction of legislation that will give effect to provisions that allow for citizenship to be stripped. And Christa Pike's lawyer says much remains unknown about what will happen next following the 50-year-old's failed execution. Pike was sentenced to death after murdering Colleen Slimmer with her then-boyfriend in 1995. She survived two lethal injections last week, which experts have described as unprecedented. Those are the headlines. More EWN at 5 or as it happens.
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0: Jay-Z coming to South Africa. Come on, make it happen. Big concerts. It's Bruno Mars, Versace on the floor, 947 Drive with Tando. 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
1: Always a pleasure. Thanks for having me.
0: Why weren't you there at Red Bull Boxcar driving one of those cars? I was expecting you to be there.
1: Excuse me, I live in Cape Town. What's wrong with that?
0: I know, but you're a big driver. So I thought anything with cars, you were going to be there involved on the roads.
1: No, that's push, skorokoro.
0: Oh, you like engines. You like engines. Okay.
1: Exactly.
0: Well,
1: exactly.
0: Since we're already having fun and we've been discussing our fines and the silly things that we've been doing on the roads, which, by the way, please follow the rules of the road. But we thought we'd talk about these unwritten rules that we have as South Africans. Things that we are not rules, but perhaps have become like a thing in our cities, in our suburbs. I remember in Durban, for example, convoying was always a big thing. Come December, we're convoying to the beach.
2: Oh,
0: there's no
2: gosh.
0: I'm going to meet you there, or we're going to drive separate. We're all going to go, we're going to wait at one person's house, and we're all going to convoy. But I hear that that's not even legal in some places.
1: Yeah, technically convoys are not a thing, but because we are Joburgers or we are drivers, we always try and look out for each other. So if I see a bunch of M cars, for instance, or a bunch of Audi RS3s all rolling together, you know what I'll do? I'll get out the way for them because I'll be like, hey, these six or seven guys are a crew. Let's be nice to each other. You know what I mean? I think the whole idea is we already got it. We already got our backs up against the wall when it comes to driving alongside taxis. So the least we can do as other drivers is be mutual to each other. Look after each other. If somebody gaps you or puts you in front of you, you got to give them the hazards to say thank you.
2: Yes.
1: Don't fight these people. You know, sometimes people get so hard and they get so damaged in traffic because all they're thinking is somebody cuts them off and they're thinking, you mustn't push, you mustn't push. Hey, you mustn't push,
0: yeah,
1: you mustn't push.
0: Yeah.
1: You know what I mean? You know what I mean? And that's where the whole road rage thing comes. But it's October, it's transport month. I think the mentality alone needs to slightly change to be more accommodating to each other. Because I think we are in trouble already with taxi drivers.
0: Yeah.
1: And the best we can do is be nicer to each other.
0: And listen, I think you hit the nail on the head there, because sometimes I feel like as Joburg drivers, we're not very patient, eh?
2: No.
0: As soon as a robot goes green and you haven't moved, all you hear is beep, beep, beep, beep, beep, beep, beep, beep. I'm like, bro.
1: Oh, that's so true.
0: It's just turn right now.
1: That is so true. But then there's also the normal, or I should say, there's also the right road rules that people tend to also disregard.
0: Okay.
1: And we got to be honest about those ones. When you're driving on a highway, for instance, and you are in the fast lane, and you are driving 100 in the fast lane, do you know that the rules of the road say you must keep left and you must pass right?
0: Yeah.
1: If somebody comes behind you and they flash you, do you know that when they're flashing you, what they're doing is actually not illegal? It's not illegal. They're allowed to flash you.
0: What?
1: You are not supposed to obstruct anyone that is trying to overtake you on the right-hand lane. As per K53, it's called keep left, pass right. You must drive in the left-hand lane and only allow other cars to overtake on the right-hand lane.
0: Jacob, we give people fines for speeding. Those people there who are going 100 in the fast lane, those ones must get fines, eh? Auto must take away their licenses because nothing irritates me more than those people.
2: Yeah.
1: I agree. I totally agree. What about the ones who use the yellow lane, Mzizi? There's people who drive
0: taxi
1: in
0: drivers.
1: The yellow lane.
2: I'm guilty. I'm guilty.
1: Excuse me, Sammy?
2: Yeah.
1: What did you say?
2: So I did it once. Once upon a time, I did it.
0: Sam.
2: And you know what I did? I went on air and I asked. I said, is this normal? I'm late for work. I try to make my show.
0: Sam, we're all late.
2: Is it okay to drive in the yellow lane? And they said, Sam, if there was an ambulance behind you and you were in the yellow lane, how inconsiderate of you?
0: Yeah, very much
1: Listen,
0: so.
1: Yellow lane driving is not, it's a no-no. Please don't also be that person that if you see one person, i.e. a taxi in the yellow lane,
2: join them.
1: Don't do that.
0: When I was younger,
1: please,
0: Jake,
1: don't do
0: I
1: that.
0: Would do the opposite. I would block it.
2: Good man.
0: No, I think,
2: good.
0: I mean, now this seems a bit dangerous in hindsight, but I remember I would block them from doing that. Here's another one I wonder. It's a big thing that we do in South Africa.
2: Yes.
0: Before Waze was a thing to tell us where the cops were, we would flash each other.
2: Oncoming
0: traffic, you'd give a little flash to go, hey, watch out, the cops are on the other side. What's the rules there? Can we do that or not anymore?
1: Technically, you shouldn't be doing that. As per the rules, you shouldn't. But
0: here's
1: this
0: the
1: is
0: thing,
1: what I'm
0: Waze
1: I'm
0: already tells
1: for.
0: Us. Waze already says there's cops there. What's the difference between me putting it on Waze police to say there's cops there, or me flashing you and going, hey, watch out, brother.
1: Listen, the flashing can work also in two different ways. There could be an accident ahead of you. There could be an obstruction as well. I don't think there's anything wrong with warning the next driver about something that's coming up. But at least if there is a flash towards you and you're driving towards there, you can think it's one of two or three things. Either a roadblock, either an accident, either some sort of obstruction, or at least you know. It's just to make sure the next driver knows. And that's the niceness that we're looking for. And before you continue, I want to take you back to the yellow lane thing. I've seen people merge or on ramp or get onto a highway, a speeding highway, and they're in the yellow lane. Let's say they stopped in the yellow lane for whatever reason, and then they immediately go into the highway. And the key is, when you're getting back onto the highway, you need to build up some speed first in that yellow lane, and then slowly look for your gap to be able to come in. And the guys who are driving behind you, guys, be nice, slack off a bit, let them come back in. And that's the same mentality you got to have when people are on-ramping on a highway as well. You mustn't start racing people, the ones who are on-ramping, and then I'm in the, and now we must race each other to on-ramp. Be courteous, allow other people to also come in. I'm telling you, if we're a lot kinder to each other on the roads right now, I am telling you, we're going to have far less accidents come December, especially because that is carnage on our roads.
0: Absolutely, and I agree with you. I mean, we're just having a bit of tongue-in-cheek, but please follow, it's so dangerous out there. As they say, arrive alive, so please make sure that you're not doing anything illegal on the roads. But if you do have a question for Jacob, anything car-related that you want to know about, he is our resident car expert. He's here to answer your questions, and of course, Naked might even give you R1,000 just for placing your question. You can get a hold of us on 011-8838-947.
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0: such a big fan, as you know. Sienna Spiro, Material Lover on 947 Drive with Tando. In the middle of Naked Wheel Talk, we've been talking about these unwritten rules or things that we know as Africans. They're not even rules, but we like, okay, we understand. Mm. We also understand, like, for example, when you first buy yourself a BMW.
1: No.
0: I've been there.
1: Me too.
0: A nice little convertible there.
1: Me too.
2: I'm listening.
0: When I bought it, they didn't show me where the indicator was.
1: Oh. You know?
0: It's not that they don't have the indicator.
1: Oh.
0: No, when the dealership didn't say this is where it is.
1: You know? You were just zigzagging with no indication.
0: You know, like Mercedes-Benz, the same thing that looks like it's an indicator is how you start the car sometimes.
1: Yes.
0: Oh, that's how
1: the gears.
0: It's the gears. Well, BMW, they didn't show me that the indicator was this side. I thought it was windscreen wipers the whole time.
1: Me too, now that I think about it.
0: And then they blame us and they go, hi, hey, Werner, why don't you use your indicator, Jacob?
2: Mzizi, let's be nice, hey? Please use the indicator. No matter what make of car you're driving, German, Chinese, Korean, it doesn't matter. Please use your indicators,
0: absolutely,
2: guys.
0: Absolutely, absolutely. It's really important. Just a bit of fun here. Silas, how you doing? Silas, out in Morningside. There you are. How you doing?
3: I'm good. How are you?
1: Good.
0: So you got a question for Jacob?
3: Yes. So back to the question of people on the yellow lane. Mm. So sometimes when they want to beat traffic, they forcefully want to enter the lane.
2: Yes.
3: So how do you handle such a scenario if you were on the right?
2: The key is what you need to do is also just stay away from trouble, because chances are if you are seeing somebody in the yellow lane, and hopefully that's the case, most times on the highway, if we are all in traffic and somebody's in the yellow lane, at the end of that yellow lane, chances are there's a police officer waiting there to write them a fine.
1: Yep.
2: Sometimes it's also important to not get involved, because this is where the aggression and the wrong things happen as well. So I would say rather just stay away. I'm not saying you must make way for them, but I'm just saying stay away. Don't get involved. Safety is always first, and I'll never encourage you to be able to say, no, you must go there or block them off in any way, because you're also in the wrong. Yellow lane driving is wrong. You're not supposed to be doing yellow lane driving. The only time you're doing yellow lane is maybe when you're driving on a long distance and there's a car that needs to overtake.
1: Yes.
2: If it's safe to do so, you can shoulder off to the yellow to allow the car to overtake, and then they'll overtake and Hoyu has it to say thank you. But the key is always think safety. I think that's the best response I would have to this. The safest option is usually the best option.
0: I think it was AKA who said, you know what, sometimes you must drink your water and mind your own business, eh?
1: That's it.
0: You know,
2: well said.
0: I'm not gonna be flashing or hooting or pulling signs out my window because you're driving in the yellow lane. I'd rather just get to work safely myself. Jayshree out in Parktown, how you doing?
4: I'm good, sir. How are you?
0: So good. And I think you've got a very important question. This is a very good question for Jacob.
4: Yes. Yes, I just hi Jacob, hi Mzizi, good afternoon to you all.
1: Hi.
4: And that lovely lady there.
1: Oh, fabulous, darling.
0: She's buttering herself, I can tell. What's your question, Jayshree?
4: I just want to find out, I know you're not allowed to drive on the yellow line, and let me tell you, I was guilty sometimes. But I want to find out, if we have an emergency, are we allowed to drive on the yellow line?
2: Listen, if you can drive in the yellow lane and you're able to prove it to a police officer who stops you while you're doing it, and it is an emergency, you can definitely be able to do it. I'm not making up the road rules here, but I think we should all know as drivers that the yellow lane is only for emergencies, and it's also for emergency vehicles to attend to incidents and accidents easier, so that the ambulances and police can use it. So you are not priority because you have an emergency, but even if you are stopped from driving in the yellow lane and you can prove to the police officer that there is a genuine emergency, then I guess

0: this is where the road rules sort of become a bit more lenient to you, I
1: guess. Yeah, it's such a good question, Jayshree, because I'm thinking now, I can imagine there's a situation, my wife is going into labor any minute now, and now I've got to drive to the hospital and it's doing traffic. It is called the emergency lane. K53 didn't say anything about going into labor, so I don't know what the rules are around there, but that's a good one, Jayshree. Just for asking that, we'll give you 1,000 rand.
2: Yay!
1: Thank you for calling in and listening, Jayshree. Jake, thank you for having fun with us today. We'll catch you next week. You're in studio with us, eh?
0: Thank you. I'll see you in studio next week.
1: Yeah. Come on, Jacob, our resident car expert. That was Naked Wheel Talk brought to you by Naked. Listen, I encourage you, go get your quote right now. Naked.insure is where you can do it. My family and I have been using Naked for the last like 6 years at this point. And make sure that you find out how much you could be saving if you do join them. Do it again next week for any of your car involved questions. Baby.

0: with Tando. Just before we hit 5 o'clock, let's get into Vava's J. Where were you in the year 1999 when this song came out? I'm not asking physically where you were, Sam, in 1999, but this is a pop rock song. I mean, we're really into our pop rock in the last couple of days. Yesterday was Vetus. Today is another legendary song. The song itself reached number 4 on the Billboard Hot 100. It first became famous in 1999 when it was used in the comedy Mystery Man. But most of us would actually recognize it from the movie Shrek. It was like, when you think of Shrek and a song, this is the song that really comes to mind.
1: Shrek 1, 2, 3.
0: The first Shrek in 2001, yeah.
1: Okay.
0: All right.
1: Yeah,
0: nominated for Grammy for Best Pop Performance by a Duo or Vocal. Also, the band themselves were from, it is a band from San Jose in California. Mm. They formed in 1994.
1: Wow. Okay.
0: Okay, in the music video, Ben Stiller's in the music video.
1: Wow, you did the same thing yesterday.
0: Oh my gosh.
1: I said, don't tell me about the music video.
0: Okay.
1: Tell me about the group. But anyway.
0: You're never going to get it.
1: Yeah.
0: But you'll recognize it. It's from Shrek.
1: Yes.
0: It is, of course, Smash Mouth All Star. After 5 o'clock. And okay, Sam, in the meantime, let's get you out of those roads. Eyewitness News traffic is brought to you out by OutSurance in partnership with 947.
1: All right, so in Orlando West, there is violent clashes on Kamala Street near the Hector Peterson Memorial. It's on TV right now, live. We see it happening. Several vehicles have been set on fire, and we've received quite a number of reports of gunshots in the area, so please look out for that. Avoid that area as much as possible. Tembisa, there is also an accident scene on the R21 South before the R23 Benoni off-ramp, causing huge delays from the R25 Bathfontein off-ramp. And then also in Midrand, there is a stationary vehicle on the N1 South in the middle lane before the Buckleton change, causing quite a number of delays. And lastly, in Fairland, traffic is sluggish on the N1 South between Bayes Nodia and 14th Avenue. If there's anything else that we have missed, 066-381-8609.
0: You know what's really annoying? Looking for matching socks in the laundry. And I'll tell you what, that's more fun than sitting in traffic. The OutSurance pointsmen know there's a million other things you'd rather be doing than wasting time in traffic. That's why they've been on our roads for the past 21 years, easing traffic congestion so we can arrive quickly and safely. The OutSurance pointsmen, another reminder that with OutSurance, you always get something out, in proud partnership with 947. 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
3: 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Small parties fighting each other while nothing in our town gets fixed. 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It just lets the ANC back in. I want my town to work for all. So, in this election, I'm voting Democratic Alliance.
2: This advert was paid for by the political party concerned.

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2: Violent clashes between residents and foreign-owned shop owners break out in Soweto, and March and March accuses government of failing to act on the country's immigration issues. Good afternoon, I'm Nolutha Ndongeno. We begin with breaking news from Soweto. Police have responded to the scene of several cars that have been torched in Orlando this afternoon. This follows clashes between Soweto residents and foreign-owned shops. Disgruntled residents took to the streets today to protest over illegal immigration. The tensions follow a recent constitutional court ruling on the processing of asylum seekers. The judgment has found asylum seekers may not be deported until they have fully accessed the asylum system, regardless of how they arrived in the country. Residents say this puts South Africans at a disadvantage and promotes illegal immigration. JMPD spokesperson Kolani Fihla is urging motorists to avoid the affected areas as the cars are still ablaze.
3: So we can confirm that Kumalo Main Road and Pella Road in Orlando West is closed off to traffic. And this is next to the Hector Peterson Memorial. And this is due to alleged clashes between foreign nationals and South African nationals. With the information received, it's alleged that South Africans nationals were marching and protesting from early in the morning from the Home Affairs in Orlando West. It's just down the road from the Hector Peterson Memorial.
2: At the same time, in Durban, at least 11 cars have been burned in the Durban CBD following violent anti-illegal immigration marches. A number of the torch vehicles are located along Anton Limbede Street. Firefighters have doused off the fires. However, the situation remains volatile with protesters still in the area. One of the protesters, Simpiwe Gumede, says they are tired of government not dealing with the issue of foreign nationals in the country.
4: We don't need asylum seekers in South Africa because there is no war in their countries.
2: About 100 protesters remain on the scene while homeless people strip the damaged cars for valuable items. And lastly, the defense in the AKA murder trial has questioned police over the lack of a search warrant during a raid where one of the accused was found with a murder weapon. In April 2023, police raided a house where accused number 3, Eddie Mieza, was living and retrieved a semi-automatic pistol from his waist. The pistol has been tracked to have been used to kill either Keenan, AKA Forbes, or his friend Dibelo Dipsmutswane in February 2023. 7 men are currently standing trial at the Durban High Court for the pair's murder. Tabiso Koba reports.
5: Rapper Keenan, a.k.a. Forbes, and his celebrity chef friend Dibelo Dipsmutswane were killed by two different guns. One of the guns was later recovered in the possession of accused number 3, Eddie Mieza, during a police raid. A tactical response team officer who was part of the raid has been testifying at the trial. The officer, who cannot be named, was pressed by the defense for not having a search warrant during the raid. The officer responded through the court interpreter.
6: We did not need it because of the urgent situation. It had been said the person was carrying a firearm. Now, applying for a search warrant takes time, and the situation was urgent.
5: The state says if the defense is disputing the gun being admitted as evidence, it must make a formal application for a trial within a trial. Tabiso Koba, Eyewitness News, Durban.
2: Gold is trading at $4,125.99 an ounce. The rand's at 1660 to the dollar, 21.97 to the pound, 1862 to the euro. Brent oil is at $104.02 a barrel. A partly cloudy Friday in Gauteng tomorrow with isolated showers and thundershowers expected. Johannesburg drops to an overnight low of 13 degrees, peaking at 32, Pretoria 14 and 33, and Vereeniging 13 and 32 degrees. The top story in EW in the Sawa. Police have responded to the scene of several cars that been torched in Orlando in Soweto this afternoon.
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8: Good afternoon, I'm Tolagile Mganga. Spin twins Simon Harmer and Keshav Maharaj will carry the bowling workload for the Proteas. That's where they take on Australia in the first test in Durban from tomorrow. With Kagiso Rabada ruled out due to a hamstring injury, management will hope that the duo fires once again, having famously taken 29 wickets together in a home series against Bangladesh. Captain Themba Bavuma believes that the pair will benefit from the coastal conditions that Kingsmead Stadium offers as the test match progresses.
9: Those two spin twins, I think they've added a

0: healthy competition between them.
1: Banyana Banyana take on Madagascar in the first leg of second round 2028 CAF Women's Olympic qualifying tomorrow. The road to Los Angeles is a long one, with the final two African places to be decided in late 2027, while Isabella Ludwig has shared her thoughts on the importance of playing at the Games for the current squad.
2: I think it's very important. I mean, the goal has been that is what we need to do. There's no other option. So I think the goal and the mindset is there, that we need to qualify for the Olympics. Obviously, it's a lot of football in the fixtures, but I think it's good. It's good preparation. Obviously, having everything close, it means we can prep a lot harder. We have a lot of games, so I think it's good.
1: And Mamelodi Sundowns will be looking to end their domestic cup drought against Orlando Pirates on Saturday when the two teams face off in the M10 8 final. The Buccaneers go into the Moses Mabhida Stadium showdown, having won this trophy 4 years in a row, while the Brazilians haven't won a domestic cup since 2022. Gran Gekana is well aware that Pirates have the advantage in cup competitions, especially after losing to them in the semi-finals of this competition last season.
3: It's just us keeping the unity. The mood in camp has been so good from the boys, and it's just about us sticking together. We know we've fallen short quite a few times the past few years, but this is a chance for us to rectify again, come out with a positive result. So I think it's just us going into this game with the motivation that we've had from the beginning of the season and giving our utmost best, leaving everything on the field to make sure that we come out victorious.
1: Thola Gilimganga, Eyewitness News Sport.

0: okay.
1: Natasha Bedingfield with These Words. Still one of the best karaoke songs out there. Just gone 10 minutes after 5 o'clock on 947 Drive with Tando. If you're just tuning in, well, listen, you're not late. You're just in time for Vava's Jam. Days we've been deep within our like early 2000s, late 90s pop rock. And yesterday we had Wheatus with Teenage Dirtbag. Today we've got Smash Mouth with All Star. Of course, I was going to say, where does this song take you back to? But obviously for most of us, it would have to be Shrek.
2: Gotta be.
1: Like, I don't think of anything else when I think of this song. I think what happened is that Shrek was playing at my house last night. That's why I picked this song. I sent it to our producer and I was like, please.
2: Oh, you picked the song.
1: I did, because I haven't heard Shrek in so long. I hadn't watched Shrek in so long.
2: Okay.
1: My wife's favorite movie.
2: Great movie.
1: But perhaps you've got other memories for it. We want to hear all about it. Here it is. Today's Vava's Jam.

0: love it, man. It's Smash Mouth All-Stars from the year 1999. And what a year it was. SpongeBob SquarePants, it debuted in 1999. Huh. I didn't realize that it was that old.
1: Seems like just yesterday.
0: SpongeBob SquarePants. Also, Bluetooth takes its first steps. Another one, which I didn't realize Bluetooth was from 1999. I thought we were all using infrared back then.
1: Infrared was such a thing, man.
0: Infrared was... Yes. They don't know. They'll never know that we were infrareding things before we had Bluetooth. Blair Witch Project also debuts in that same year. Star Wars returns after 16 years. Lance Armstrong wins his first Tour de France in 1999. Yes. And Andre Agassi competes his career Grand Slam. Also that year, South Africa's World Cup ends in a defeating tie. Well, actually, a heartbreaking, should I say, tie.
2: Fleming. Three balls remaining. Kuzner on strike. There it is. They go. This will be out, surely. Ah, it's out. It's going to be one out. Ah, oh, that's it. South Africa out. Donald didn't run. I cannot believe it. Australia go into the World Cup final. Ridiculous running with two balls to go. Donald didn't go. Kuzner come. What a disappointing end for South Africa. What a match for our viewers right around the world.
0: We showed Australia. We showed them. We played them a couple weeks ago. And we showed them. We said,
1: back.
0: You'll see. 1999. Never forget it. Anyway, we'll do it again tomorrow. New song, new year. Right now, let's get you out of those roads. EWN Traffic with Al Sherns. All you have to do is SMS out to 43503 right now, and you could save on your car insurance. If they can't save, you ask them for 500 Rand.
1: Boksburg, there's a multi-vehicle accident scene on the N12 East before Roundabout Road, causing quite a couple of delays, more than a 20-minute delay from Jet Park. Orlando West, there's violent clashes on Kamalo Street near the Hector Peterson Memorial. Several vehicles have been set on fire, and we have received reports of gunshots in that area, so please try and stay away. Tembisa side, there is an accident scene on the R21 South before the R23 Benoni off-ramp, causing huge delays from the R25 Bas-Fontein off-ramp. And then, not to mention Midrand, you can expect a 20-minute delay on New Road approaching N1 due to faulty traffic lights. Last but not least, Irene expects some more delays approaching the intersection of Nelmapius Drive and Main Road. For any further updates, visit EWN Traffic on X.
0: Yeah, please stay safe out there. I'm looking at the roads right now on all the TV channels, and I see there's lots of trouble. And is it our CBD? Is that the CBD?
1: So the bottom screen shows us what's happening in Soweto right now. Top screen, Durban CBD. Yeah.
0: All right. 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

0: SNL musician Mudumsaki Ubomi Abumanga on 947 Drive with Tando. Alrighty, man, it is a Thursday, one of my favorite days. Coming up shortly, we'll get into Throwback Battle.
1: Oh.
0: Hey?
1: Oh.
0: Listen, that's how I've been
2: just
0: feeling.
2: Just let me win.
0: The last 3 weeks, my sister, I've been feeling like that. I've lost to Tando 3 weeks in a row.
2: Yeah, but I'm the guest.
0: No.
2: I'm the guest.
0: Any other day.
2: I
0: need to win.
2: Yo.
0: Just for my own ego.
2: Yo, Chobek, please, I need those folks.
0: You know what they say about men? Our egos are very small.
2: Wow.
0: I can't lose 4 weeks in a row.
2: Wow.
0: Right? That would make a whole month of winning.
2: But can it be a tie?
0: We'd have to do like rock, paper, scissors if it's
2: a tie. Man.
0: Anyway, with that said, let's get into Can't Beat.
3: You know what you know.
4: But do you know enough to win?
3: Can't Beat on 947 Drive
4: with Tando.
0: And back for day number 4, we've got Hannah out in Melville. Melville, how are you doing, Hannah?
5: I'm good, and you?
0: No complaints. Hannah, why do you sound so disappointed today?
5: No, I'm not. I'm just shocked I'm on day 4.
0: Okay, okay. Well, listen, you shouldn't be shocked. You've been doing really well. And in Bonteville, we've got Alroy.
6: Hello, good afternoon, guys.
0: Alroy, is your radio on?
6: No, I think I'm on speaker. So
0: oh, okay. All right, please, can you take me off speaker because I can get a bit of feedback. As you guys know, there's only one rule, that is that you must say your name before you answer. And with that, let the games begin. Today's theme is all things Matt Damon. Okay, and related to Matt Damon because today is his birthday.
2: Wow.
0: Happy birthday to you.
2: Okay.
0: Question number 1. In which U.S. state is the city of Boston?
5: Hannah. Massachusetts.
0: Come on, Hannah. She was nervous about day 4, she was saying. Question number 2. What is the name of the song used in the movie Eurotrip where Matt Damon makes an appearance? Take a listen. Hannah.
5: Stacy's mom.
0: Oh, so close. Yeah. I get why you said Stacy's mom, but it's Scotty doesn't know.
5: Oh,
2: it's okay.
0: Elroy, are you still there?
6: I'm still here.
0: You don't know that one. Hey, you don't know that one. Hannah knows it because she's there in Melville by Smoking Kills and all those other little places. All right, let's move on to question number 3. What kind of sport do the Boston Red Sox play?
5: Hannah.
0: Oh.
5: Football.
0: No. Elroy, want to give it a go?
6: Baseball.
0: Baseball is correct. 1-0. Hannah, come on. Let's step up the game here. Question number 4. What is the name of the character that Matt Damon plays in this movie?
7: Are you running Treadstone?
6: Jason Bourne.
0: Okay, Jason Bourne it is. Sorry, both of you were saying your name at the exact same time, but I think Dalroy. Is it Dalroy or Elroy?
6: Elroy.
0: On to question number 5. Matt Damon starred in a movie named Invictus, which tells the story of SA's 1995 Rugby World Cup victory. Who was a president?
6: Elroy.
0: Elroy. What's the answer?
6: What's the name of the president?
0: Yes.
6: What's this guy's name now?
2: Elroy.
0: Hannah?
5: Nelson Mandela.
0: That is the answer. Elroy, when you said, what is this guy's name?
6: I was thinking of the actor.
0: No.
6: Who's playing Nelson Mandela in that movie?
0: No, that was Morgan Freeman. But
6: Morgan
0: also,
6: Freeman, yes. I was thinking of him.
0: That's why you must let me finish the question, Elroy.
6: Sorry about that.
0: Oh, Elroy. What's this guy's name? It's Nelson Mandela. In which ocean is the fictional island of Madagascar featured in the animated Madagascar 2?
5: Hannah.
0: Indian
2: Ocean.
0: Well done. Hannah
2: wins. Going to day 4.
0: I'm laughing because it's a fictional island of Madagascar.
2: No, it's real.
0: It's a real place.
2: It's a real place.
0: Hannah, there was no need to be nervous. You make it to day 5. Elroy, thank you so much for playing with us, eh?
2: Bye.
6: Okay, cool, man. Keep well.
0: All right, man. If you think you can take Hannah on in her final day of Can't Beat, make sure you head on over to PrimeMediaPlus.com. Let's get you out of those roads. Eyewitness News traffic is brought to you by OUTsurance in partnership with 947.
2: Orlando West, there's violent clashes on Commodore Street near the Hector Peterson Memorial. Several vehicles have been torched and set alight, and there have been reports of gunshots in that area. If you are around that side, please be careful. Tembisa accident scene on the R21 south before the R23 Benoni off-ramp, causing huge delays from the R25 Babs Fontein off-ramp. Boksburg multi-vehicle accident scene on the N12 east before Rondebult Road, causing a delay with about 20 minutes or so from Jet Park. Midrand station. vehicle truck on the N1 South in the middle lane before the Buccleuch interchange, causing quite a bit of delays. And then not to mention in Fairland, traffic is sluggish on the N1 South before Beyers Nordea and 14th Avenue. Last but not least, Irene, expect some delays approaching the intersection of Nalmapius Drive and Main Road. If there's anything we might have missed, send us a WhatsApp 066-381-8609.
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7: In the headlines, police are on the scene in Orlando Soweto, where several cars have been torched following clashes between residents and foreign-owned shop owners. Disgruntled Soweto residents took to the streets today to protest over illegal immigration. The tensions follow a recent constitutional court ruling on the processing of asylum seekers. The JMPD is urging motorists to avoid Kumalo Street and surrounds. A senior organized crime researcher says suspects arrested at drug labs are frontrunners for well-connected kingpins. Five people were arrested in Kruger this morning, where police uncovered a multi-million rand Mandrax lab. The suspects, South African men aged between 25 and 45 years old, are among 30 people arrested across 11 drug labs found in the country this year. And in the UK, Andrew Mountbatten-Windsor has won his legal challenge against Thames Valley Police over search warrants that led to his arrest. The force has accepted that the warrants it used to search his homes earlier this year were unlawful, and according to reports, the conditions for the warrants were that they had to be reasonable grounds for believing that any documents used for business or in a paid or unpaid role should not be seized. Those are the headlines. More EWN at 6 or As It Happens.

0: Let me live that fantasy. It's Norwood Royals on 947 Drive with Tundo. It is a Thursday. You know what time it is.
1: Oh. 947, how you doing?
2: Yeah.
1: Oh, you know what time it is. Hey, it's a throwback battle, baby. 2026 edition. You want to

0: Come on.
1: Hey.
0: Throwback battle on a Thursday. Huh. 947 Drive with Tando. Myself and Sam going against each other. Mm. Today's theme was songs from your childhood.
1: Yes.
0: Go back into your early memories. Songs that perhaps your parents played a lot, so you grew up around. And when you think of this artist, you immediately think, oh my gosh, this reminds me of when I was a kid.
1: Wow.
0: But very young. Like very, I'm not talking about teenagers. I'm talking about like when you were six, seven, that era. I think my producer decided that I'm going to go first. I would have let you go first.
1: No, it's okay. Please.
0: I went with an artist that died in 2003. They made a great movie about him that I actually really enjoyed later on. He was born in the 30s. He's won 13 Grammys. He's inducted into the Hall of Fame for both country music, rock and roll, and of course, gospel music Hall of Fame. Didn't know that. That was 2011 that he was inducted into that. A bit out there. I don't know how many people know his music, but I grew up, my mom, for those who don't know, I've got two moms. One of them is from America. So she was obsessed with him and Bob Dylan. I'm talking about the one and only Johnny Cash.

No, I love that for you, my friend. So I grew up listening to a lot of jazz. My dad played Ray Charles. Okay. He played a bit of Miles Davis. But then my mom was like so into R&B. And so the artist that I chose released this particular song in 1983. It was a huge song. It was like number one on the Billboard Hot 100, nominated for Song of the Year at the 1984 Grammy Awards. And for me, why the song reminds me of my childhood is because it always played during like a joyful celebration. And this is what my mom would play like during those times. Birthdays, get-togethers, etc. But I mean, it's a party song. Come on.

0: Yo, that's going to be tough to beat Lionel Richie. You can also tell our childhoods were very, very different.
1: Yeah, my boy.
0: Yeah, I was listening to Bob Dylan and Johnny Cash, and you were there with all your Ray Charles and Lionel Richie. Well, in 1963, Johnny Cash released a song that would go on to be his biggest song, written in partnership with his then-wife, June Carter. It's Ring of Fire.

0: fire.
1: Pick tip, brother. Okay, cool. So Lionel Richie released another song in 1986. This also became another huge international hit for the guy. Reached the top 10 on the Billboard Hot 100, became one of his signature 1980 songs. The song is like fun. It captures like the carefree side of my childhood. You know, where I could just do and be what I wanted to do. Oh, this song? No, my friend, it's the other one. The other one.
2: Okay. Well, we're here now.
1: We're here now.
2: You know what?
1: It's fine.
2: It's still a good song. Three times a lady.
1: Don't tell me once.
3: You want.
1: Oh! Twice.
2: Okay, okay.
1: Oh!
2: Well, here's the thing. At least you get to repeat what you just said about the song again.
1: I know.
2: Just now. My final song that I went with came out in 2002. 2002, exactly. That was a year before he actually passed away.
1: Mm-hmm.
2: It is Hurt, one of my favorites from Johnny Cash.
4: I wear this crown of thorns.
1: Great song.
2: Oh!
1: Great song. Upon

0: This song was in a movie.
1: Yeah, a bunch of movies. It's been in series, it's been in movies, it's been covered. And of course, it was in his movie, Walk the Line.
0: Brilliant song. Brilliant. Okay, so now we're going to go to the other song that I was talking about. The other song that was meant to play, capturing the fun, the carefree side of my childhood. This is like also a very good karaoke song, I think, if you've got the vocals.

0: on, it's Lionel Richie versus Johnny Cash, today's throwback battle. Which of these two artists who are indicative of mine and Sam's childhood,
1: yes,
0: a core memory for both of us, is the better artist? It's all up to you. 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

0: It's an oldie but a goodie. It's Liquid Deep Rise Again on 947. Absolutely love it, man. All right, well, we're in the middle of Throwback Battle. It was up to you to decide which of the two artists that were pivotal to mine and Sam's childhood is the better. I went with perhaps one of my favorite artists. My mom always played, even on the LPs. We had the LPs of Johnny Cash in our household.
1: My eyes wide open all the time.
2: Nice.
1: I keep the ends out.
2: All right, so I went with Lionel Richie. This particular song, it takes me straight back to my childhood when the music was playing, when this song was on. Worries went away and everybody just celebrated and had a great time.
3: Come on and sing my song.
0: Song. This is a competition.
2: No, you like it.
0: I do not want you to win at all. Next song I picked from Johnny Cash was Ring of Fire. I'm

0: fire.
1: Thanks, Johnny Cash. Thank you very much. Okay, next song. You know, childhood for me was like just so carefree. It was about having fun. It was about believing that the music was good enough for you to just dance on the ceiling, baby. Dancing on the ceiling.
0: You know, I was singing along earlier. I've never heard this song in my life, if I'm being honest. I don't know. What must I say? I don't know it. The last one I picked is one of my favorite Johnny Cash songs. It was covered by many artists, sampled, yes. And you've seen it in movies, you've seen it on TV shows. It's Her.

0: Nice. Okay, so since this was about my mom and my mom's music and the songs that she loved, I thought this one would be fitting for my mom because some of the music we grew up listening to was a big part of me, and it was because of her. And she is that lady. Oh, twice. Three times a lady.
1: Three times.
0: Oh, let it play.
2: I kind of realized I thought I knew Lionel Richie, eh? But you've played songs today where I'm like,
0: play this for your wife, my friend, and see what happens.
2: I think she'd be very upset. If I just said,
0: wow.
2: Why three? Why is not one good enough for you? Why do I have to be three different ladies?
0: Wow.
2: You don't know my wife. Anyway, it's up to you about who is better. Marty, how are you doing?
3: Well, thanks to you.
2: No complaints. Who's your vote going to today?
3: Miss
2: Cheesy
3: and Johnny Cash.
2: Johnny Cash it is.
3: Yay.
2: Okay, click it. Okay. Thank you, Marty. Right. Brittany.
3: Thank you. Okay.
2: Brittany, okay. Out in the West Rand, how are you doing?
4: Good, thanks. And you?
2: No complaints. Where's your vote going?
4: It's definitely going to Sam.
0: Thank you, darling.
2: Are you guys friends?
0: Thank you, darling. No?
2: Like
0: well, we are now.
2: Friendship voters.
0: We are now.
2: Nepotism.
0: Thank you, Brittany.
2: All right, Brittany.
4: Thank you.
2: Thank you so much for the call. 1-1. Let's see what the rest say.
5: We're dancing on ceiling.
0: Yes, man.
5: Oh, what a feeling. Ooh. Sorry, Mzizi. Johnny ain't giving us no cash. This vote is going to Sam.
2: Which of those two?
6: Good afternoon, Drive Team.
0: Hi.
6: I hope you all are well. Oh, it's a definite hands down. Sam.
0: Thank you, darling.
6: You win.
7: Hey, gang. I'm really starting to worry about this season. Anyway, Sam, welcome.
0: Yes, baby.
8: Sorry, Mzizi. Ah! It's Lionel Richie for me. Lionel Richie.
0: Oh,
9: good evening. They are both good artists, but I have to go with Lionel Richie.
10: This is the FS Reggie. We're about to go a year without winning a throwback battle. You need to get your ducks in order. Sammy, you got this.
0: Thank you. Thank you, sir.
11: No men, CZ. Not 60 years old.
2: I'm not 60 years old, but my mom was. Or is, should I say?
0: Whitewash, baby.
2: No!

0: great to wrap up this show.
1: I will say it is now 4 weeks of crushing defeat for me on our throwback battle, but congratulations.
2: Thank you, my friend. Thank you.
1: And you know, I think that's for my ego.
2: I felt so bad listening to those voice notes. There was one there, no man MCC.
1: Yeah, the one said MCC gonna go a year at this rate. You're never gonna win throwback battle again. We'll do it again next week. Sam, thank you so much for hanging out with us.
2: Always a pleasure, my friend.
1: Back with us next week, however.
2: Yes.
1: Tando will be back here tomorrow with us. But also, coming up tomorrow morning, your chance to win up to 20,000 Rand with the 20,000 Rand pop quiz with Suzuki on Anel in the club. If you've entered on PrimeMediaPlus.com, they could be calling you. Here's one of the questions you'll be asked tomorrow. The Mselegu family recently featured in which fast food advert?
2: KFC.
1: KFC. Use it tomorrow. Bye. Morale
2: Bye.
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6: 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Mike Greenaway and also Tundo Banana. 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
13: Good evening, I'm Nolutan Dongeno. The Johannesburg Metro Police Department says it's investigating a case of public violence following violent clashes between residents and foreign-owned shop owners in Orlando, Soweto. No arrests or injuries have been reported so far in the incident. Earlier today, disgruntled residents took to the streets in protest over illegal immigration. The tensions follow a recent constitutional court ruling on the processing of asylum seekers. The judgment found asylum seekers may not be deported until they fully have accessed the asylum system, regardless of how they arrived in the country. Residents say this puts South Africans at a disadvantage and promotes illegal immigration. JMPD spokesperson Kolani Fihla.
14: It's alleged that there were clashes. This is after the South African nationals were marching from Home Affairs and in and around the area. It is not 100% confirmed what could have caused the clashes at this present moment, but we do understand that there were clashes between the foreign nationals and South Africans, and this led to retaliation and vehicles being burnt.
13: At the same time, in KwaZulu-Natal, police say they have made no arrests yet following violent protests in the Durban CBD. At least 14 cars were torched today, with shops and other government infrastructure damaged during these demonstrations. Firefighters have doused off the cars. However, the situation remains volatile, with protesters still on scene. KZN police spokesperson Robert Nechwunda says a case of public violence has been opened for investigation.
15: And at this stand, we haven't made any arrest on the public violence itself, or any touching of any cars. We've got our intelligence on the ground, we've got detectives on the ground. We are hopeful that we will get to the bottom of who's responsible for all this violence.
13: And lastly, the murder case of Warwick Stock, known as DJ Warris, is a step closer to trial. Suspects Lingiwe Buthelezi and victim Tetwa Matola appeared in the Johannesburg High Court today. The matter was postponed to the 22nd of October for pre-trial conference. The pair is accused of planning the targeted assassination of Stock outside a hijacked building in December last year. Gunman Armando Pakula pleaded guilty recently and was sentenced to 25 years in prison. NPS spokesperson Mohabonge Motlatlole.
0: The accused have opted to be represented by Legal Aid South Africa. The NPA remains ready to proceed with the matter and will continue to prosecute the case diligently and in accordance with the law.
13: A partly cloudy Friday in Gauteng tomorrow with isolated showers and thundershowers expected. Johannesburg drops to an overnight low of 13 degrees, peaking at 32, Pretoria 14 and 33, and Vereeniging 13 and 32 degrees. Nolutando Ngeno, Eyewitness News.
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1: So the message has to be clear. 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
3: 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I equal you.
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3: I equal you.
6: You're always exposing my private life. 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
7: Well,
8: there's a VAR check going on here.
6: They're bigger than giants.
9: I get criminals.
10: And it's good to describe it like that as a flower.
11: Yes. And we were going to do a little demonstration. Paulette here is our young graduate.
10: Is he the one who tests?
11: No. He does the science.
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12: And I wish all your shareholders, if they have not come across the sound bites or the metaphors that Peter Drury uses for Messi, I suggest that they go and look for those because he explains his brilliance so divinely.
13: Argentina, champions of the world! Again! At last! Scaloni will be fated. Messi will be sainted. Lionel Messi has conquered his final peak. Messi has shaken hands with paradise.
14: Tim Vickery, South American football correspondent. When history books look back, let's say 50 years from now, and they talk about Lionel Messi in an Argentina shirt, what will they say about this particular era?
15: That a great player who had 15 unbelievable years with Barcelona managed to find an extra gear and managed, after the age of 35, to start scoring goals in the knockout stages of the World Cup and absolutely dominate football at a time when most, at an age when most are reaching for their carpet slippers, made people all around the world fall in love with him. So many people all around the world could see themselves in Messi.
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14: So what decision have the 54 African member associations taken? 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
14: All right, so that's the story that's been doing the rounds, eh? Because it happened later this afternoon. The CAF strategy conference that's been taking part in Cape Verde. All 54 African member associations have formally endorsed the FIFA president Gianni Infantino's bid for another term in office. So the CAF president, Patrice Motsepe, has described the support as unanimous and unconditional, and also thanking Infantino for all that he has done for African football.
17: The hearing.
18: Football federations in 52 countries on the African continent. The unanimous decision was taken in the context of the discussions and what has been taking place in the media. And the essential part of the resolution is that there's a unanimous decision by the 54 CAF member associations on the African continent, and as I said, we represent 54 countries, to unanimously and unconditionally. And the unconditional is because of all the discussion that has taken place and the history and the deep commitment to African football that Gianni has driven and in his speech as president of FIFA, to express Africa's unanimous support and unconditional support for his presidency as president of FIFA.
14: Can we I would love to hear from you. What do you think about that decision? All 54 member associations, all endorsing FIFA President Gianni Infantino. Remember a couple of weeks ago, you know, there was this whole hoorah about what has happened. He's selling the game off and he must be taken out. It all seems to have just calmed down. But everybody was quite insistent, though, that CAF will always stand by and support Gianni Infantino. Is he deserving of the African vote, one might add? I mean, he spends a lot of time on the African continent, spends a lot of time with the CAF president, as I'm sure they should. But what is Africa getting back, though, from FIFA? Well, what tangible things do you see around that say, hey, you know, FIFA's definitely, yeah, money goes to all the member associations, 100%, but all I'm interested in, and what also confuses me, is Africa very rich football-wise as a competing continent that can get into a semi-final or final of a World Cup in any particular manner? You'll let me know. You'll tell me. Because also another important issue that's been doing the rounds, though, and we've been waiting a long, long time. When was the Africa Cup of Nations? But the Court of Arbitration and Sports, that's CAS, has confirmed that a ruling on Senegal's appeal over the 2025 Africa Cup of Nations title will come as soon as possible. That's what they're saying, but it won't be this week, but as soon as possible. Officials from the Senegalese and the Moroccan FAs attended a one-day closed-door hearing in Lausanne to contest CAF's decision to strip Senegal off the crown. Now, the controversy stems from the January 2026 final where Senegal briefly walked off in protest over a disallowed goal and also that VAR call. Though they returned to win 1-0 in extra time, CAF later ruled that the walk-off constituted a forfeit, awarding Morocco a 3-0 victory.
17: The hearing, Senegal-Maroc-CAF, has now started on time. The CAS panel, composed of professors Gérald Simon, France, Ulrich Haas, Germany, Luigi Fumagalli, Italy, will hear the case throughout the day. We'll hear the pleadings of the parties who are represented by their lawyers. And I expect the decision to come not today, not tomorrow, but a few days later. I know it's a long wait for the fans, a few months after the final, Senegal-Maroc. I know it's a long time, but the timetable, the procedural calendar has been established with the agreement of the parties involved in this case. So everybody knew about the timeline. And our objective as CAS, as the last instance authority, is to provide a reasoned award as soon as possible after the hearing today.
14: I mean, what's a reasonable award, guys? You know what happened. You saw what happened at the Africa Cup of Nations. And different interpretations now are coming into play, because what they've also deemed as pretty important is the interpretation of the articles of the tournament regulations on which CAF's appeals board ruled in Morocco's favor, which state that if, for any reason whatsoever, a team refuses to play or leaves the ground before the regular end of the match without the authorization of the referee, it shall be considered the loser and shall be eliminated for good from the current competition. But I guess the circumstances here are different. Remember, the referee's decision being final. Team decides we're going to come back on, we're going to play the game. The game is played. They declared the winners. Trophies lifted, celebrations begin. And then there's a decision to say, no, actually, Morocco are going to be the winners. So I don't know where you stand in terms of this. Like they say, the decision's going to happen soon.
2: Evening, Rob. Evening to the MSW shareholders. The press briefing earlier on about MTN, MTN 8 final and the tickets. I so wish that the gentleman didn't just say that they have statistics to back it up. Can they show us the statistics? Because I am of the view that, honestly, the 60% that is saying that was from KZN, I think it's the inverse. Because if he says that he has the statistics to back it up, then he must show us the statistics, not just mention them to say that you do have the stats to back it up. Show us in stats, because there is no way that we, all of us, can have a problem in terms of accessing the system, and then you have tickets that are sold out. And then who exactly are these tickets belonging to? because it definitely means that it's not us. It means that it's definitely people from outside the province. Because I'm of the firm view, I stand by that, that the tickets were not sold generally to us here in Durban. Thanks, Rob.
14: Yeah. Very hard words that are coming through. I mean, we're going to be chatting MTN 8. I've got two great legends of the game here to help me have that conversation together with you, the shareholders of the show, and your interaction as always. And I think the reference there from Sbu is that, you know, Open Ticket CEO Marnus van Niekerk, he revealed at a press conference today, you know, the staggering demand, you know, behind the sold out MTN 8 final within the first 10 minutes. Now, the platform logged what we are told, 20,000 purchase requests. He also dismissed the speculation that fans from certain regions were deprioritized, stressing that the queuing system treated all the supporters equally.
7: I want to say to the fans, we feel your pain. We understand that there are fans that are disappointed because they did not get tickets. We are not unsympathetic, but unfortunately the stadium has a limited capacity and the interest in this event was massive. We had, on Friday morning, we had over 20,000 people trying to buy tickets in the first 10 minutes. 20,000 people buying is more than the whole tickets that's available, because every person doesn't just buy one ticket. We allow people to buy four tickets. So essentially, with a stadium with 49,000 capacity, we can help the first 12 or 13,000 people who want to buy four tickets. And after that, the event is unfortunately sold out. So we feel that pain. We have put some plans in place to try and make it faster the next time around. We are not unsympathetic. But please, if you have tickets for the game, have them ready, come early. If you don't have tickets for the game, go to one of the public viewing areas, support the broadcasters. Don't come to the game if you don't have tickets. Unfortunately, there is a limited capacity.
9: Marnus, I would like you to just also take through the people at home and then the members here. There seems to be from time to time a narrative that certain people are blocked, you know, in terms of maybe people in KZN do not get access to those tickets. Can you just give a brief overview of the numbers in terms of where most tickets were bought and then so on?
7: Yes, thank you for reminding me. Yes, there is a narrative that people from KZN didn't get a fair opportunity to buy tickets. I can absolutely say that is not true. It's not from the sponsor or from the league or from Open Tickets any effort to in any way control who buys tickets, who don't buy tickets. There was a queuing system that was fair to everyone. Everyone had exactly the same opportunity. And we have the statistics to back that up. Nearly 60% of the tickets that were sold were sold to people in KZN. Obviously, Gauteng is second on the list, but there's no truth to any rumor that people from KZN were not given a fair opportunity to buy tickets.

0: All right, so I don't know how much of that, guys, you also believe, but I'm glad there was a voice, because we had been trying to get hold of an authority of some sort to talk about this ticketing issue. But it was raised at the press conference, and you heard, and again, anything. Right throughout the show, we are interactive, so you can always drop us a WhatsApp voice note. And this Saturday, that's what I'm saying. If you're not going to Durban, it's either you're going there for the cricket, the Proteas are playing. And I've got a former cricketer here as well. Maybe we'll talk MTN 8 and talk about whether you're going to beat Australia in this test match or not. The entire series itself, eh? But yeah, Saturday, guys. I mean, it's Moses Mabhida Stadium time. It becomes the stage where history, where pressure, legacy collide. The MTN 8 final is finally here. It's not just another final, I believe. I believe that Orlando Pirates are chasing something that no South African club has ever achieved in this competition. 5 MTNA titles in a row. The Buccaneers have won the last 4 editions of those from 2022, 23, 24, 25. Can they make a 26? That's the big question. And now they stand literally 90 minutes away from another piece of history. And who's standing in their way? Mamelodi Sundowns, a club that has dominated South African football for years and one that has a very different relationship with this particular trophy. I don't think they want any relationship with this trophy. This is one trophy where they don't go on a date. Do they want a relationship? I don't know. Maybe the former captain will tell me in a second. I mean, Sundowns have reached 11 MTN 8 finals. And I was looking at this during the day. I was like, 11 MTN 8 finals. They've lost 7 of those. So does history favor Pirates, or is the moment this time around Sundowns is finally to change this narrative? And who better to break it down than two men who know exactly what it takes to win this competition? The man who lifted the MTNA trophy 4 times. Now look at his biceps. They're 8 times the size of anybody else's biceps. Imagine, lifted it 4 times, twice with the Orlando Pirates, a player who knows the pressure of the expectation or the mentality that's required here when the lights are brightest. I'll tell you who he is. I'm sure you know, guys. But alongside him is a man who became one of the most dominant midfielders of his generation, an MTN 8 winner with Mamelodi Sundowns. I think when he decided to retire from the game, MTN 8 trophy retired from Sundowns. I mean, he's a serial winner himself. He knows what it means to deliver when trophies are on the line. Hlompho Kekane, 2 champions, 2 different perspectives, 1 massive final. Dane Clay, Hlompho Kekane, good to see you guys. Welcome to the show.
1: Marawa, thanks for having us.
2: Good evening. Good evening to all the listeners, and thank you. It's always a pleasure being here.
0: Hey, coach, where do we start? Do we start with the cricket, or do we start with the MTN 8?
2: Start with the cricket. It's exciting. It's very, very exciting. Australia test coming up, so I'm looking forward to it. The banter, and hopefully I can be at the stadium a couple of times to just experience it live again. Test cricket at its best, two of the biggest test nations, similar to All Blacks and South Africa in rugby, so Australia and South African cricket as well.
0: A bit disappointing, though, that Kagiso Rabada couldn't pull it through, so he's not been included in the 11 for tomorrow.
2: Yeah, I know it's a big loss for us, I think. I think he's our frontline bowler. But, of course, I'm happy that he's getting a bit of a rest. If we really think about it, the last 10 years, the boy has just been going and going and going and going and going. So I think maybe there's rest, a little bit of a break and a little bit of recovery and focusing a little bit on rehab and strengthening himself and gaining all his energy again. And bringing the fire like he normally does. I think maybe there's a second test. You'll see him coming, firing and putting the ball down. So, yeah, I think maybe good for him to rest a little bit.
0: Yeah, I think it's a very sober approach from Shukri Conrad. Sometimes you don't want to speed up something. Let him recover fully before you bring him on into the pitch again. Marco Janssen, Alkrich Nokia on the seam attack. I mean, those have been the replacement players, so to speak. Great depth that South Africa does have.
2: I think we have great depth. I think going forward the next couple of years, we're still going to be very, very good in that front. And I'm a keen cricket follower, so I follow the under-19s as well. You watch the World Cup and you see who's coming through. Kwena Mapaka is also there in the mix. He's also up and coming. So, I mean, there's a lot up and coming bowlers, but it's about getting the combinations in how we want to bowl. We had the Philanders, we had the Dale Steyns. You know, there was always combinations from this end, from that end. Morkel was there. So if we get the combinations right, I think we'll cause a lot of havoc again.
0: Yeah, I mean, Gwenama Pagi, as you say, somebody who's had IPL experience. So he already comes in with a certain level of maturity in his young age. Shambo, you want to say something about the Proteas?
1: Yes. It's funny because this gentleman next to me, he's the one who introduced me to cricket.
0: Yeah.
1: He took us to cricket in
0: the Wanderers.
1: It was Belembe, remember?
2: Yes.
1: Belembe kept asking,
2: they didn't know
1: what But it was fun because after that, I watched the game differently because of the knowledge that the guy introduced me.
0: So he explained to you what a wicket is.
1: Yeah, he did.
0: What is the wicket?
1: He did. Well, in football, we'll call it a goal.
0: Yeah.
1: Yeah.
0: So you get your wickets and the man goes out.
1: Thank you, sir.
0: And the stumps, is it the same thing?
1: Stumps is the where the wicket keeper is, have to stand.
0: Yeah.
1: Yeah. So he told me about that, and it was fascinating to see the game, to even witness. Even the guy was explaining the rules properly, and I enjoyed it.
0: So when the batsman hits the ball, and it goes straight over the rope and into the grandstand, what is that?
1: It's called six.
0: And if it crawls over...
1: It's called a four.
0: It's called a four.
1: There's,
0: yeah.

0: same time.
1: Hashtag MSW.
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4: Tim Vickery, South American football correspondent.
5: Your approach to football has a lot to do with the way that Messi plays his football. Many of you in South Africa, you're not the biggest, you're not the tallest, you're not the strongest. But when you see South African teams play well, you see an influence of the same school of football that inspired Lionel Messi. And I'm sure that future South Africa sides, there'll be a little bit of Lionel Messi in there somewhere.
4: Let me give you a name, Tim, because you're absolutely spot on. You're right. Somebody within the size of Lionel Messi, he was just going to the Pro League in Belgium right now. His name is Mofokeng. His surname is. So I just want you to remember the surname because that's what's
5: going
4: to be
5: down. Written down, Rob. Mofokeng.
4: Mofokeng, watch out.
6: A superstar.
3: Hashtag MSW.
4: Yeah, that's the superstar that's not going to be at the Moses Mabhida Stadium, but has gone on to bigger and better things. And I'm sure he'll be watching with the keen interest to see who wins between Mamelodi Sundowns as well as Orlando Pirates. Dane Clayton, four-time MTN8 winner in studio. Kampo Kekane was also an MTN8 winner. You remember how many you won at Sundowns?
7: Only one.
4: Just the one. Mm. What's the problem? Let's break it down.
7: You told us this girlfriend doesn't want to be our girlfriend. She doesn't want to go to on a date with us. So yeah, we're trying by all means.
4: But you got to court. You got to try again and again. You can't accept defeat.
7: Yeah. We cannot afford to do that. But we have to push this time around. We have to win it, simply because we want to cause the problems. If we win it, I don't think the Orlando Pirates team will be happy because they are looking for five. So we wanna cut that and we make it ours.
4: Because some people say maybe you take it too lightly. You're busy with bigger things and putting, you know, the star on the shirt, these intercontinental competitions that you're winning. You know, that's the bigger continental in the world stage, a FIFA Club World Cup and so on. And that now domestic gap, then you lose focus because of your concentration on the bigger things. Would you say that's a correct assessment or are people wrong with that?
7: It was a difficult thing to, trophy, to put it in our schedule. And in a sense that before the Champions League used to escalate into the new calendar.
4: Yeah.
7: So we used to play even during off-season when there's off-season here at home. And it used to be difficult for us to actually wants to express herself after, you know, a 2 week break.
4: Mm.
7: So, of course, when you win MTN8, you said your season is set. You know, don't have pressure to chase a trophy. But then when you are in the semi final or quarter final of the Champions League, now a coach will try to find a balance in between making two lineups that will obviously participate in a competition, and you realize that MTN will suffer. Because then we want it so bad, and we'll never get it because you want it so bad. And you're trying certain things that are not even planned. You're trying to kill the match early because you're rushing to go outside of the country immediately after that. I remember Dent Late and First University. Remember the game in Mbombela?
8: It was 2 weeks before your Champions League final.
7: We went to Mbombela with the hope of, okay, let's win this one and then we'll win the Champions League and then we'll get a breather. It didn't work that way. Instead, we got the Champions League instead of the MTN. And I wanted the trophy more than everybody else because I felt like this is MTN 8 that has been eluding us as a team. Mm-hmm. We go into the final, we don't win it. We go to the semi-final, sometimes we don't even make it out of the first round. So that was the highlight of the MTN in my 10 years at Mamelodi Sundowns, that no matter how hard we wanted to win it, sometimes it doesn't go our way.
4: Dane, I don't know if he's dribbling us, this man, because I mean, he's saying the right things.
0: Yeah.
4: But you, as a former, you know, Pirates man, do you buy into that story? What do you think? I'll ask you about Pirates just now, but I want you to independently observe what he said and look at the Sundown situation when it comes to this MTNA trophy.
8: I think it's valid. I think it's completely valid. If I look at the calendar's changed, and it's benefited the PSL a lot in terms of how the Champions League is structured now. Because I remember it used to go from, it was a yearly thing, so the year 2026 was 2026, but now it's going overlapping 25, 26, and it's just going with the whole calendar, you know, FIFA calendar and all of those things. And yes, before that particular final against Sundowns, of course I knew. I think I was experienced enough to know that they had bigger fish to fry. That's what's said in the media. The big fish is a big fish. Okay, you go for the big fish. We are small fish in a big pond. We are very small fish at Bidvest Vis in a big pond.
4: Yeah.
8: And last year, the year before that, they beat us in the league title.
0: Yeah.
8: We had to make a guard of honor for them.
4: Yeah.
8: I absolutely
4: hated it
8: so much that I went into the change room after that particular game the season before. When we had to make the guard of honor, and I'm like, guys, I hate making a guard of honor, and if you guys don't hate it, next year we're not making guard of honors for anybody.
0: Mm-hmm.
8: In actual fact, somebody's made guard of honor for us, so we're going to win the league next year.
0: Yes.
8: No, because Vitz got close and just never did it.
0: Mm-hmm.
8: And the MTNA, whenever I won the MTNA 2010, 2011, 2016 with Vitz, when I win the MTNA, I win the league title. Because it sits, like you said, it sets the tone for the league title.
0: Yeah,
8: but they had bigger fish to fry, which I understood. And we took advantage of it.
4: Sure.
7: They humbled us.
4: The passion in that, and I love your honesty to say you hated it. Because, sure, it's seen as sportsmanlike. Mm-hmm. You've got to give the God of honor.
0: Yeah.
4: It's done, you know, in honor of those who have won and succeeded. But you, who's given the God of honor, you're clapping him here in the head. But deep down inside, like, I don't want to do this thing.
0: Yep.
4: Mm. You know, I want to be a part of it. I want to be the one walking down the middle of it. So now if you, Abdeslam Wadu, and you're looking at this and you're thinking records, you've just come out of probably the longest FIFA week.
0: Yeah.
4: You know, supposed to be a FIFA week. This was a FIFA 3 weeks.
8: Yes. Yeah.
4: You know, so this is literally the first competitive game that they're going to be having, both of these teams, since they've come back from international duty and others came back later, et cetera, et cetera. It's tough because there's no last game in recent 3 weeks that you can say, oh, their last game was like this.
0: Yeah.
4: Because there isn't. Their last game was whoever they were playing for, the different nations.
0: Yeah.
4: How difficult is it then, Tlombo, to bring the troops back in the final? It's almost like you're starting from scratch.
7: Yeah. So it's a tricky one, Mr. Marao, when you think of we don't have a reference match where we can look at and say we're correcting from here.
4: Mm.
7: So you find out the guys who never went to the national team, they played a friendly, an indoor friendly. Sometimes it came, the matches at 8 o'clock in the morning.
4: Mm.
7: After that, you're going home. Sometimes you also get out of that training session because you just want to tick the box.
4: Sure.
7: And then there's a big fixture like this on a weekend, big one. Tricky because players needs to be motivated again.
4: Mm.
7: And where you draw the motivation, it comes back from how was your pre-season?
4: Sure.
7: Did you get the right things in terms of preparing the players? Did you have the team agreements again? Because when you are a team that wins football matches, win trophies, then we'll tell you. In a preseason, that's where a lot of things, a lot of discussion, a lot of hard conversation you have, difficult conversation you have there, and you agree about the things that are coming to the next season.
4: Mm.
7: So the motivation will be, we have to win this trophy, regardless of how we feel. Because sometimes when you are a big team, then we'll tell you, we don't have to have a feel. What we want is the result, which is the trophy at that moment. So we have to make sure that we win that trophy, regardless of how we feel and how we going to play. Because sometimes cup finals and the trophy, it's got its own rhythm and feel.
4: Yeah.
7: Sometimes you can't play well, but you win the trophy. And sometimes you get one crappy goal, like Dentlet, 2 minutes in Bombela, right foot. Where did you get that right foot from? He scores, right foot.
4: Put it in Bombela.
7: And then you realize that after you consider that goal, you might not come back.
4: Yeah.
7: But in a league match, if you scored 2 minutes in, we might come back and even win the match 5-1. So it's a very fragile competition where you have to try by all means you don't concede, especially when you play against a team like Orlando Pirates. They can score anyhow, and they've got players that can cause problems for you. So I'm hoping that the boys will stick to their agreements, which is to know that there's nothing new that you have to bring into this match. What we have prepared in the preseason has to come up in this match, and it will carry you through because you have just won the Intercontinental.
4: Mm.
7: Luckily, you won a trophy before you could play, a trophy that has been eluding us. So hopefully you come up with a new motivation to say we've won a trophy at least. The stress level is down because it's not easy to play that trophy. I never liked it.
4: Yeah, I can tell you never liked it. Guys, as we get into the nuts and the bolts of the MTN 8, Shambuka and Dane Clay to my guests, and I think some important questions are coming from you.
0: Good evening, Mr. Rob. It's Sudo Falang here, and good evening to MSW Shoulders, and good evening to the Lucky Charm, DK7, Dane Clay, and Mr. Gonzalez himself, Shambuka Gana, El Capitano. Gentlemen, which player, from an Orlando Pirates perspective, DK, let me ask you this. From a Pirates perspective, who will determine the outcome of the game? From a player perspective, who do you think is a player that is paid not a lot of attention, but will have a big say in the final? And Skipper, who does he think will win the game for Sundowns? And of course, the final score prediction. Special as always. Thanks.
4: Sure. Tough one. What do you say?
8: I think it's for the individual to shine, the team must play well.
7: Mm.
8: So the team plays well, that one individual will shine. But if you look at Pirates, there's many of them. Ozonopoulos comes to mind immediately.
7: Mm-hmm.
8: He's got big match temperament. He did for Bafana. Now he comes back from the Bafana camp very, very confident.
7: Mm-hmm.
8: You know, but then on the other hand, in games like this, it always brings maybe somebody new that I don't even know.
7: Mm-hmm.
8: You know, I don't even expect that, you know.
7: Yeah.
8: There's been a little bit of pressure on Batuma.
7: Mm.
8: I think he's gone through it. I've been watching him. I've been monitoring him. His confidence is very, very low in terms of his finishing.
7: Yep.
8: But he puts himself about. He works very, very hard. And one can only hope matches like this can change.
7: Mm.
8: And as a Pirates fan, I would say, I think I would want him to maybe score the winning goal so that his confidence can grow.
7: Mm.
8: You know, but at the same time, I don't really want to sit next to Slompo and talk about Pirates winning.
7: I like this Mbotuma guy. And I'll tell you why, Robbie, because he's such an honest performer. Eh?
8: Yeah.
7: You can tell that he needed a little bit of coaching because you can tell that he's been started being coached there, obviously, not long ago.
8: Yeah.
7: But you're talking about a player that is honest in his approach. It reminds me of Peter. How I see Peter.
8: Yes.
7: Really.
8: Yes.
7: They've got aggression in them. They don't...
8: Work ethic.
7: Yeah.
8: Great work ethic.
7: And for people like that, I always believe that football has a way of rewarding.
8: Yeah.
7: Yeah. Yes. And I have soft spot for people like that.
4: And big stages are those that say, okay, here is your reward. And maybe something to shut the fans that have been criticizing him.
8: Yeah.
7: But not say, what more? He mustn't do it on Saturday. Okay. But
4: you said he's an honest player. You said you like the player.
7: I like the player.
4: So he's got to start on Saturday.
7: I like a player, but he can't start with us.
4: Mbotuma.
7: Yeah, he must.
4: Also Mbotuma.
7: Yeah.
9: Hi, brother up, Sir JC Tebe there. I just want to greet the legends there. This time around, I would have loved to be in Moses Mabhida. I was one of those who waited hours. I was trying to buy a ticket, but it didn't happen. I think this time Sundance is taking it. Looking at the boys when they were training, I was just watching the clips that we have for them training while they were preparing for this game. I'm sure that Sundance is taking it. So is Sundance's second trophy this season. Thanks a lot, brother. Good show, as always.
10: Hi, Rob. Greetings to you and all the listeners. This is Joy from Watville in Benoni. Rob, just to make it in short, you've got the legends in the studio. And talking about the MTN Cup final, this time around, I think it's going to go to Mamelodi Sundowns. Why I'm saying so is because last season, Orlando Pirates, they ended what Sundowns has been doing for, I think, 8 years. They won the PSL. So this time around, it's going to be Mamelodi Sundowns winning the MTN, and they're going to end what Orlando Pirates has been doing for the past 5 years. I think that's how balanced these teams are going to share their trophies. Thank you. Great show as always. Sharp.
4: All right. The people have spoken. The legends will speak after the short break.
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4: Dr. Vusi Mazibuko is the Executive Director for Community Services at the Etegwini Municipality. Do you feel like a champion behind the scenes?
20: Well, we are champions in our own right in what we are tasked to do. And they are champions in the field of play.
4: Do you feel like a champion in terms of all the preparation ahead of the kickoff?
20: Champions that will be crowned at the end of the match. And when we reflect, we should get our own trophy for having hosted a successful event.
4: With that final being sold out, I mean, how are those preparations for the expected volume of supporters? How's that going?
20: As you are aware, that a final of this magnitude requires all hands on deck. It's a city operation. We should be ready.
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21: Hi, Rob. This is Tommy Hattie from Edenberg. Greetings to you and greetings to the two legends, Matatazela, Dane Clayton. and Wara, Klompo Kekana. You know, I miss those guys. My question to Klompo, which one was his best thunderbolt in his career, including Bafana Bafana? I remember there was one against Cameroon, one against Senzo Meiwa, one against Wayne Sunderland. Which one was the best thunderbolt that you think so he will strike it? And secondly, to Dan Clate, as a coach, I know you won't even criticize how Pirates play, but where do you think they've improved, or where do you think they're lacking so far this season? Thanks, Rob.
4: All right, Dan Clate is in studio. Shombo Kekane is also here. Four-time MTN8 champion and also one-time MTN8 champ is in studio. He's crossing his toenails and everything else here during the break. It is tense here in studio. You can imagine what's going to happen at the Moses Mabhida Stadium. Those thunderbolts that you used to look at Wayne and say, he's off his line, let me go. So he was just asking for you, which was the best?
7: Obviously, the Orlando Pirates people, they've forgiven me, so I can't talk about the goals. I'll speak about the one that I scored in Limbe in Cameroon for Bafana Bafana. That was beautiful and special.
4: Yeah.
7: Yeah.
4: Being diplomatic again.
7: Yeah, I'm trying to make peace so that my boys will cause havoc in Mabhida.
4: All right, so you're taking it to the international level.
7: Yeah, that one was special.
4: Okay.
7: Do you know the goal that I'm talking about?
8: Yeah.
7: From the center.
8: From the center, yeah. You
4: trained goal. For those things.
8: Brilliant.
7: Yeah, it was just, I would say, when
8: just
7: you...
8: In the analysis, they pick it up.
7: Yeah.
8: The keeper's off his line. We'll be wary. Yeah. And I think he sees it very, very well from far.
4: Oh, so then they would tell him that particular goalkeeper usually spends a lot of time away.
8: In 18 yards with the plays, in the halfway line sometimes. Yeah. Because what happens with him is they play through passes. So the keeper wants to become a sweeper keeper.
4: Ah. Yeah.
8: So now you're a sweeper keeper. Now I'm going to hit you from behind the halfway line.
4: But it's also the accuracy.
8: Again, that's it, 100%.
4: I mean,
8: it's planned. It's definitely planned.

0: Yeah, that technique.
1: Because if you do it once, everybody's like, sure, yep, great.
0: But he didn't do it once, he did it many times.
1: That's what I'm saying. Yep. I'm saying you do it once and everybody thinks, oh, great yep. goal, but yep. maybe great fluke.
2: Yeah.
1: Then it's twice, then it's three times, it's four times, and then international level again, then you're like, oh, yep. okay, give the man his due. You know, so which is exactly what happened. From Pirates' perspective, I think yep. the question came through, what are they doing right or wrong, and what is it that can get them over the line? You can even talk about the individuals that possibly yeah. can win it for Orlando Pirates.
0: I think firstly, after winning the league, I was a bit surprised with the players that was shipped out. Mm. And of course, these new players came in.
1: Yeah.
0: And then you're going into a Champions League calendar as well. But for the most part, when they play, obviously, it's only been they've had a couple of games against a team from Mauritius.
1: Mm. Yeah, yeah, yeah.
0: You can't really judge them on teams like that. It's, you know, when we used to play, you know, fishermen. Can't judge yourself against fishermen, you know. Not to disrespect them, but I'm just saying. Yeah. You know, so you yeah. can really, I can't really put my finger around. Yeah. They're doing a lot of things right, obviously, because they're getting the results and, sure, they, yeah. and they're pushing Sundowns again and they're going pound for pound with yeah. Sundowns. But what's really interesting is only the beginning of the season, and the MTN 8 is obviously a pre-season tournament, so to speak. Mm-hmm. So I can't really put my fingers on what they are playing good football. They're creating enough chances. Mm-hmm. The Zulu game was proof of that. Mm-hmm. You know, defensively, they look solid. But as the season goes on, it's way too early for me to have an analysis of them or what they're doing right and what they should be doing wrong, or what they could be doing wrong and what can be rectified. Mm-hmm. You know, I think over time, you got to give them a little bit more time. You know, I do believe that, yeah, but by game number 10, if the league title is 10 games, we can really start seeing, okay, the log is taking shape.
1: Sure.
0: And this is how it might be looking. And then you can do analysis, but it's only 7 games in, another 3 weeks or so, and then obviously I can have a better analysis of it.
2: Maybe the good thing is the number of youth that they bring into the team.
0: Yeah, that's one positive thing that I've liked. Mm. I think the coach has been brave enough to introduce the youngsters.
1: Yeah.
0: You know, but sometimes I think to myself, when is the coach going to bring somebody of his own?
1: Yeah.
0: You know, like in terms of someone next to him. That's my worst fear for him is that, you know, for the Pirates coach, is that he must have somebody that's with him. I've coached, when I coached at Chippa United, when I had Coach Bruce July next to me as my assistant coach, I felt the most comfortable.
2: Okay.
0: You know, besides, they're doing well, they're winning, it's brilliant, but I like seeing coaches come a little bit with their own people a little bit, because I think the game has become really, really fickle.
2: Yeah.
0: You know, but that's the one area I could be talking about that, but his own person, you know.
1: Mm. So you're saying something like, again, correct me if I'm wrong in the assertion of what I think you're also alluding to, is that with Coach Mandla, who was there with the previous coach, he continues in that position.
0: Yep.
1: And if Abdeslam Wadu were to, for whatever reason, and I don't wish this on him, who's a brilliant coach, if he were to get fired, Mandla will still be there, will still stay. He won't leave if Abdeslam were to go. Whereas we've seen with other clubs, whether they were co-coaching or one was coaching and the other was part of the technical team, then the whole technical team goes.
0: Yes.
1: So in you're saying something
0: game.
1: Like that.
0: Yeah, the modern game is that way. I was very surprised when the coach came and he didn't come with anybody that he's his guy, you know. But I think with him being at Marumo Gallants as well before that, obviously made him feel comfortable with him. And it's nice to see that he's comfortable with him. But I'm just saying, hypothetically speaking, that in the modern game, every guy goes Pizzo Mosimane, goes to Bafana, who does he go with?
1: Yeah.
0: You know, and
1: the same crew that went to Al Ahly.
0: Because that's where the modern game is, you know. And but all in all, I think he's still done fantastically well. And kudos to all of them, the whole technical team.
1: I got a question here, Shambo, from Futinqala on Twitter. Says, is Shambo still sticking with the sentiments with Jabopule that Sipho Chain can't play?
2: I think to answer that question, Marawa, I tried by all means to show a shuffle this other side of the game that he was missing on the boy. And I thought maybe on the day he was too harsh on the boy. Because on the match, you know, on its own, he didn't make mistakes.
1: Yeah.
2: And when I watched the boy, the reason why he's the goalkeeper of the season is because it's mainly because he doesn't concede, he doesn't make mistakes.
1: Sure.
2: So we can't compare players, unfortunately. And I'm in a position that I played the game longer between us. We've got

0: 1,000 matches in the PSL.
1: That's crazy.
2: Let me tell you why you're thinking that way. And I mean, I saw the clips on social media of the Honorable Mr. Mbengesi criticizing me for not believing in China. You know, it's not that I didn't believe in him. Mm-mm. When I got to there, he was second choice, third choice goalkeeper.
0: Yeah.
2: And in preseason, he had a poor preseason.
0: Okay. Mm.
2: When you play small sided games, you judge a keeper in small sided games.
0: Yeah.
2: And for some, I'm very happy for him. He's a good goalkeeper now. He's improved tremendously.
0: Mm-hmm. Yeah.
2: And that's how football works. At the one year you're not going to make it, the next year you'll make it.
0: Sure.
2: But to say that I didn't believe in the boy, I think that was a bit too harsh on me.
0: Yeah.
2: You know, so you've played with goalkeepers.
0: Yeah.
2: Tennis Onyango.
0: Yeah.
2: Ronald Williams.
0: Yeah.
2: So what do you judge a keeper on based on? Because I played with Muneeb Josephs.
0: Yeah.
2: I played with Emile Baron.
0: Mm.
2: I played with Andre Arendse.
0: Yeah.
2: So now you automatically think, great keeper, Andre Arendse. And then when you don't see that attributes in that goalkeeper yet.
0: Yeah.
2: You might get it later on,
0: sure.
2: But you don't see it yet.
0: Yeah.
2: Because you've played with the highest level goalkeepers.
0: Yeah.
2: You judge it based on the highest level goalkeeper.
0: And I always believe, especially with Shane, because he's still in his 20s.
2: Yes.
0: And I always believe that the goalkeepers get matured.
2: They mature later.
0: Later.
2: Correct.
0: So that's why I didn't want to comment harshly on the boy, because
2: correct.
0: I know he's our goalkeeper of the season. Last
2: correct.
0: Year. So for the fact that he is the goalkeeper of the season, surely there's good things that he's doing.
2: 100%.
0: And surely if he wants to go to the next level, he will go because he's a goalkeeper.
3: And I always go there. He is on his side.
0: He is right. We played with Andre. At the time, he was my aunt's age. Remember?
2: You know?
0: and
2: so you base your judgment on who you played with.
0: And he won the league for us. So I couldn't comment about the boy. And again, when I comment about the footballers, Marowa, I comment from a place of I once been in that space.
3: And just as a reminder to people, you've won league titles. How many leagues?
0: Eight
3: league titles.
0: Yeah.
3: Dane Clayton, how many league titles?
2: Six.
3: And a combination number of trophies. How many?
2: For me, it's about 15.
0: Yeah, 15.
2: Yeah, 15 for me.
3: 15 for you as well.
0: Yeah.
3: Yeah. So that's what I'm saying, guys. You know, Dennis Onyango can walk in here and maybe try and claim more because he's still an active player. But you will struggle to find anyone in the local game professionally who has more than these two gentlemen sitting in front of me here. So kudos for your honesty. And I'm glad you're in public spaces analyzing on television and bringing that we don't know that happens in football and giving us the foresight to you from a coaching perspective, former player perspective, but also having the eye for the game to dissect it. So I really do appreciate that.
4: For the first time in a long time, I feel like Santos is going to win this one. I don't want them to win, but I feel like this time, more especially won the league last season. We have the players, talented players. Santos also have players. And technically, they are good, especially in the last third. So I don't know.
5: Hi, Mr. Marowa and the team. Hi to Dan Clayton and to the skipper. Since the Mamelodi Sundowns hierarchy suggested that every competition that we play this season, we are playing to honor the late Jaden, such triggered my memory to 2007 after we lost Gift Leremi. We were promised the same. And we played the finals of then the Super 8, now the same MTN 8, against the same Orlando Pirates. And Bradley Carousel scored the odd goal, and we won the competition, which was in honor of the late Gift Leremi. And I wish history will repeat itself. David Mpagot.
3: You guys listen very carefully. I could see your reactions. Who's taking this one?
2: Was it Kings Park Stadium?
0: Yeah.
2: Kings Park Stadium, right?
3: Yeah, down in Devon, yeah.
0: Yeah.
2: Yeah. Sundowns is angry at Pirates for taking the league title from them. You know, and I would want Pirates to win, obviously. But my mind and my conscience is telling me that Sundowns is angry, and when I watch Sundowns, when I watch Ronwin when they play, I watched them last year play against Pirates at FNB Stadium. Yeah. When they're in the mood to really win, they're unstoppable.
0: Yeah.
2: That you get them on their days where they're a little bit complacent, a little bit laxy, a little bit and then you'll beat them. But when they're firing on all cylinders in each position, each and every position, you can see, sometimes I can see them, and I can see when Ronald makes a save and he starts celebrating.
0: Yeah.
2: This is it, guys. Sundowns is going to go for it. So on the day, if Sundowns is in the mood, I think they'll beat Pirates in terms of the quality that they have and the experience that they have. I was watching the Asian Cup, Asia Africa Cup, and I mean, that's the highest level, you know. And to watch Sundowns play on that level, it's fantastic. So if they bring that level, that whatever they've learned there into this final, they have the itch, I would say.
3: Yeah. All right. So from a Dane Clay perspective, that's your final word, that you have a feeling Sundowns will take it.
2: I do have a feeling Sundowns will take it.
3: Okay, Mr. Sundowns himself, what's your take?
0: Yeah, this time around, we're taking it. Fair and square, we're winning 3-0. Yeah, I'm fencing the battle in the midfield. I saw, but this is best player in the league by far in Marcelo Allende. When that guy start doing his magic, Sundowns is unplayable.
3: So who's scoring these goals, the three?
0: That's a Colombian guy there.
3: Yes.
0: There's Reynas. I love Reynas. I love him. For some reason, he plays more like Kamabiliat, kind of. He just needs to stay in the box a lot, especially when you play for a team like Mamelodi Sundowns.
3: Yeah.
0: He's got the finish in him. He reminds me of Mawuda. His side foot poop. He doesn't use laces. Now, when you see a striker that uses good side run, foot, it's a good striker.
2: And he always scores against Pirates, eh? Leon.
0: Thank you.
2: I've watched him. He's in between the defenders.
0: Oh, yeah, all the time.
2: He's giving away tactical insight to Pirates. He must know where he is because the defenders lose
0: him. No, you can't talk about the tactical.
3: He's not scared to head. He's not scared to get into the box and, you know, be with the big boys and go for those high balls and get his neck in there. So here we are, guys. I mean, I look forward to Monday when we come back and unpack and see whether there were two teams in the final. There are two guests and analysts in front of me, and they've both gone for Mamelodi Sundowns to win it. Dane didn't give a score. Hlombo offered us a score of 3-0.
0: Yeah.
3: So he's not backing down. He's even more convinced. He even feels like he wants to get onto the plane tomorrow and head down to Durban and contribute to that goal. Hlombo Gigane, Dane Clate, guys, thank you so much, man. Always thank appreciate you so having you in studio.
2: Thank you very much.
3: Keep shining, guys. Keep shining. These very, very exquisite gentlemen here. Oh, we can talk football the entire evening. We'll do this all over again tomorrow. Being a Friday tomorrow, we got hopefully he does show up, man. A great guest. He actually played for both Kaizer Chiefs and Mamelodi Sundowns. He's somebody who's kind of disappeared, but we are convincing him. We're working hard to convince him to come onto the show tomorrow. Kenny Niemach. Yeah, he should be on the show tomorrow. I look forward to that, guys. This has been Marawa Sports Worldwide, proudly brought to you by Hollywood Bets.
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0: music coming your way from Calvin Harris. Teaming on this one, it's Tom Grennan. It's By Your Side. It's almost starting to sound like the weekend, isn't it? Well, it's a Thursday.
1: Extra time with Robert Marawa and Bulele. Powered by Heineken. Because not every sporting moment ends with the final whistle.
2: Oh, I was just waiting for that beat. I was waiting for that beat just to come on, guys. You know, it's a Thursday. Welcome to Extra Time, powered by Heineken. And that's why tonight we're going to be reviewing a dramatic Bahrain Grand Prix in Malaysia. We look ahead to Singapore's iconic night race and also celebrate the drivers who lit up the weekend. And what a weekend it was. I didn't know whether we were coming or going, whether there going to be tires or we're going to be no tires. I didn't even know
0: if we're even going to race at that point, because that rain just threw everybody off and it delayed us for so long. So long. And then when we eventually get onto the track, that formation lap was just chaotic.
2: They said, "Oh, they're trying to dry it out." Let's try again. Like Hamilton, you hear of the rain? No, this is too dangerous. We can't be doing this. I was just like, guys, I'm not too sure there's going to be a race here today.
0: Yeah, it really didn't look like it. And I think if there's one thing that is to be said, was Ferrari's strategy and how it almost led their drivers down.
2: Where was he? Was he like around about 15?
0: Yes.
2: Hamilton. I was like, where is he? Oh, but then that fight back, you know, it was good old Lewis Hamilton fighting back from right at the back to claiming podium. And for him to do that, and again, I mean, we were speculating last week. We were saying, you know, can Verstappen finally, as he's been hoping for, get the win? And guess what? He gets it in the worst conditions and probably the toughest conditions. And what he says, yeah, guys, tick the box. I've done it.
0: It just goes to show the kind of driver that he is.
2: Oh, relentless.
0: Brilliant. So relentless and quite focused. Because if there's one thing that is to be said about Verstappen in the past couple of years, is that he always does this. Like, when we are now reaching the end, he's now coming back and he's showing us that, oh no, the game ain't over yet.
2: And I love that, because sometimes people get so complacent and say, oh, you know, Max has been out this season, so we shouldn't really worry about him. How is he going to bounce back? Yep. And then when he bounces back, and then you get worried, and then you start to commit a lot more mistakes. So, because, I mean, we talk about that, Max Verstappen dominating to claim his very, very first win of the season, leading home, obviously, Mercedes' Kimi Antonelli, Antonelli's teammate, George Russell. I mean, he retired late with the power unit failure. So there were just problems all over, but Antonelli still stretched his championship lead to 84 points.
0: Absolutely.
3: I think for everyone it was, you know, very special within the team, where we started the season with all the issues that we had. Probably a lot of people not believing in another win this year, including myself at times, but at the same time, my team kept believing, kept pushing hard, kept bringing upgrades.
0: And that's what it takes, having a team that believes in you. I don't know if the same can be said about Scuderia. I don't know if the same can be said about Ferrari, because we saw when Lewis was trying to figure his way out, they of course started off with soft tires, and we know never to start a race when it's wet with soft tires. Everyone knew that it's the intermediate tires that you need.
2: Yeah.
0: But cool, Ferrari decided that they were going to use their strategy, and when they realized it was false, then they decided that Lewis must box, and he decided, no, I'm not going to box. Let's fight this out, because the road is getting dry. I will eventually be able to regain momentum. Yeah. And it was a bit of a tug of war between the two of them, but he stuck to his guns. And by virtue of him sticking to his guns, he did the things.
4: And eventually, even the track eventually dried, and then just kept it going. And I think after that, good calls and the strategy of when to pit. I didn't think that I'd be able to get back to third place. So I'm very, very grateful for that. I'm very happy with it.
0: If there's a team that's likely to cause you heart palpitations on a race weekend.
2: Those in reds. Reds.
0: Oh, no.
2: Reds.
0: We breathe through the wound. Week in, week out, we are breathing through the wound. And Lewis was like, no, not this weekend, please. Not this weekend.
2: And that's what we want to find out from you. Tell us who impressed you the most in Bahrain. Verstappen's dominance, was it Antonelli's consistency or Hamilton's fight back? Like we were saying, heartbreak, heartbeat, whatever it is, he fought back and he was able to spray that champagne on everybody on that. on that podium right at the end there. So, yeah, looking forward to hearing from you. So, you know, give us a voice note, give us a shout. This is your show. We also give away so much more. I was stopped by someone yesterday.
0: Yes.
2: And they were saying there's no way you guys gave away all those grand prizes.
0: Oh, no, we did.
2: Last week.
0: Oh, no, we did.
2: And I said, oh, of course. I mean, what do you think? We are in October. We are nowhere near April, so there's no fool.
0: Exactly.
2: You know? So what we say we're going to give, we give.
0: We do, and sometimes we even bring more than.
2: Yeah, yeah. Abundantly so.
0: Absolutely, man. But get those responses in, more so on your reflections around Bahrain on 0663818609. This coming weekend, we are, of course, looking forward to Singapore. And this, of course, is the night race we all look forward to. And McLaren's Oscar Piastri says he's actually quite determined to be competitive after finishing sixth in Malaysia this past weekend. So he's seventh in the standings with 128 points and says he's actually laser focused on maximizing his performance.
5: Obviously, there's a very competitive element, and I'm a competitive person. So there's always that side of things, trying to get the most performance out of myself, the car, the team, and yeah, being laser focused on that. But then away from the track, I sometimes overthink a little bit, so for me to try and switch off and do other things away from racing is really important as well. So spending time with my girlfriend, playing video games, getting into a bit of a training routine as well. It's very difficult through the season, especially this part of the season, to have like a proper training routine because we're flying so often. We've got a lot of commitments, so just trying to get into some kind of routine is always a nice thing, and good for the body.
0: Routine that includes spending time with his girlfriend, a focus man.
2: Playing games. Play one of these games. What games? Should we take them to Toys R Us? What is this? What's the thing?
0: I wonder. He must tell us.
2: These playful adults, you know? But, you know, it's good to get the mind aware. You know, when you look at the lifestyle of these guys and the traveling that they do, it's crazy. So at some point, you need a switch-off factor. And that's why, you know, you were rightfully saying with Singapore, it always kind of brings the best and the biggest test of endurance every single time. I mean, it's about concentration, precision, and we want your views as well. That's why we're saying, what do you tune in to Formula One for? What is the main reason? Because I think people tune in for different reasons. I mean, others are saying, well, check out the engineering, you know, the speed, the cars, or the spectacle of the night race. So Piastri, though, himself says that he keeps things pretty simple when traveling for races.
5: Yeah, for me, I'm not a very, like, material person in a lot of ways, so which is probably pretty easily shown by my lack of fashion. So, I don't bring that much, just the essentials.
0: And everyone else then comes out and they show up and they show off. Lewis Hamilton, hint, hint, nudge, nudge, wink, wink. He will always come out with the looks. And Piastri's just like, ah, oh, no, I mean, I'm in the white t-shirt. It's all right.
2: I know, he was like kind of throwing it.
0: Of course. You know. Of course.
2: Yeah,
0: throwing the jam.
2: Yeah, it's like, jam. I'm not saying it's, I'm talking about myself, but this is what I don't do.
0: Mm-hmm.
2: So what is it that you do?
0: Mm-hmm.
2: You know, so he doesn't quite say it, but he's hinting towards it. Guys, listen, it's time for the favorite part of a Thursday, the giveaway. One lucky listener will win three cases of Heineken 0.0, the silver and original. So to answer, pretty simple, answer this question. Which driver fought back from the wrong tire choice to finish third in Bahrain? Call us not now, but right now, or send us your answers and voice notes as well. So, very simple. I think we've talked about it enough.
0: Yeah.
2: To have dropped a hint.
0: Quite obvious.
2: So if you're not entering now, guys, I don't know.
0: Do the right thing. You heard. It's those three cases. 0663818609.
2: Thursday.
0: But look, on the back of that, there is a very important conversation that's currently happening around Formula One, right?
2: Mm-hmm.
0: And it's Formula One coming back to the African continent.
2: 2030.
0: Oh, man.
2: So I said, when was it? Was it on Extra Time last week or was it just during the week?
0: Yeah.
2: I don't know. I want, obviously, South Africa to take it. And I saw the tweet by Minister Gayton McKenzie.
0: Mm-hmm.
2: He was almost kind of saying that South Africa don't have it for now, but we will in future. my summation was always that Rwanda, Kigali, was going to get Formula One. They have no track. They're building an airport. But if they do get it, they will build that track just like that. And they will host probably one of the best Formula Ones we've ever seen.
0: Yeah.
2: And again, having been a neutral observer, being present in Kigali about 2 years ago when they hosted the FIA Awards.
0: Yes.
2: And they did them spectacularly. It was almost like you were, I don't know, in Switzerland or anywhere. It was really on point to that level. Your Lando Norris's were there. Your Max Verstappen's were there attending that. So really the high hitters were there as well. And I said to myself, you know, there's something about Kigali. There's a spirit within them to say that they want to. And they would love for it to happen. You remember Lewis Hamilton says he doesn't want to retire up until such time as there is a race in Africa.
0: Absolutely. So and it needs to happen. It needs to happen. But we also know his love for South Africa. Yes, he loves the African continent. Yeah. But we know his love for South Africa. But I think there also seemingly is a bit of a tug of war in South Africa, right?
2: Between Cape Town and now
0: Kyalami. And Kyalami, right? Because we've had it in Kyalami before. 1993, we had Formula One in South Africa.
2: Yeah.
0: And now, instead of us then channeling the money or the funds or the energy or whatever is necessary for Kyalami to then meet the standards, we're now deciding that we want to do something different in Cape Town.
2: That's the power of the people that live in that part of the world. So remember, there's going to be another airport that's going to be built somewhere around Stellenbosch. So now if you're sitting there with all of those billionaires who are now trying to control which direction this race should go, and there's still upgrades to be done at Kyalami, you know, then it's going to be a tough battle now amongst ourselves, as opposed to saying a united bid coming from South Africa against Kigali. Now you want to split it here internally. It's not a wise thing for me to do.
0: I also don't think it's a wise thing, because I was also actually looking at the numbers, and they were saying that, you know, the upgrades needed in Kyalami would amount to about 83 to 167 million rands. And then it would include safety barriers and everything else that they need. Yeah. Right. And then just to host a South African Grand Prix would cost roughly 1.2 to 2.6 billion annually.
2: Mm-hmm.
0: They've got the money in Cape Town. Is it not? Look, these are just the costs on an existing track.
2: Yes, for upgrades.
0: For upgrades, right? Cape Town, there's nothing.
2: Starting from scratch.
0: We're starting from scratch.
2: Yeah.
0: So it would make more financial sense, well, at least in my mind, to then at least just push that money into Kyalami.
2: But who's got the financial voice in this country? You know, people always talk about, the Stellenbosch, this one, the Stellenbosch, that one. You know, you've got to sway the market in a certain way. And yes, it comes back and we shoot ourselves in the foot because we should be getting behind a united bid. But when there is a potential to stretch it to a Cape Town and then to say, guys, listen, Cape Town, there's more to offer. Tourists, there's more to offer. And then it's the ocean and it's the mountain. It's Stellenbosch. It's the wine farms. It's everything else. Rather than come to Joburg, let's take it to Cape Town. So, yeah, it's going to be interesting. And I know Gayton is talked big about
0: bringing it back,
2: having it here
0: and before 2030, but has he like contextualized what it will take? Because those numbers
2: now
0: are big numbers. Exactly. 2030 is very soon. 4 years.
2: Yeah. I mean, we're not, I know these are two different things that I'm about to compare, but we're also not great at building things at speed.
0: No, but that's true.
2: I mean, that piece of road that was uprooted downtown in Johannesburg how many years ago?
0: It took too long.
2: It's not done yet.
0: It didn't even cost what it would cost then to then bring Formula One to South Africa. So we're very ambitious as a country. I love that about us.
2: Let's go for it.
0: Sometimes it's just like, let's be realistic. But look, I guess we will just have to wait and see how that conversation then just really unfolds for us here in South Africa. But as far as the African continent is concerned, then having Rwanda, take leadership of that, I think is also quite phenomenal.
2: Yeah, I mean, they've been out there, Rwanda, and you've got to give them credit for it. You know, Rwanda has had your PSGs, your Arsenals, and they have this Visit Rwanda campaign. You know, so they're there. Eyeball internationally, they're already saying to themselves and to the public and to the world, guys, be interested enough in finding out about this Rwanda. It's changed. Everything has changed about Rwanda. It still has the cleanest city in the world in Kigali. It has this. You know, so for me, they've not been shy to just advertise on a daily.
0: And I love it for them. I love it for them. Maybe we can draw some inspiration. But I want to give someone something nice for this coming weekend. We've got three cases of Heineken that we want to give you. It's the Heineken Zero, Silver, and Original. And all we just really want to know is which driver fought back from the wrong tire choice to finish third in Bahrain. Do you have an idea? Let's find out. Batini. Utini.
6: Hey, Sister P. What gives? What gives, love?
0: Utini, Fred, how are you?
6: Hi. Kian rings. I'm fine. And how's Rob there?
2: I'm trying to be as excited as you, man. What have you been doing before you picked up the phone?
6: No, I was listening to the radio, man.
2: No, yeah, I love your energy, though.
6: Yeah, thanks.
2: Hey? Are you ready to walk away? We don't mess around. If you listen to Extra Time every Thursday, you know we don't come here with Smolenian things to.
6: I know how this works, right?
2: So the three cases, is that okay? Heineken, the 0.0, the Silver, the Original, is that okay for you?
6: Hey, son. You mean it's no longer there? you guys.
0: The subscriber you have dialed.
2: Sorry,
0: give it a shot with this one. Dialed. You never know. Zobona, maybe another time the subscriber will be available.
6: No. Thanks, guys. At least I get to chill with the guys with something on Saturday.
2: But you haven't won yet. You haven't answered the question.
6: Okay. Let me answer the question. Come hit me.
0: Okay, here's the question again, so that we know who to focus.
2: For no shy.
0: Okay, which driver fought back from the wrong tire choice to finish third in Bahrain?
6: Our one and only Sir Hamilton Lewis Hamilton.
2: Hey, you had to include the Sir. Yay, yay. And just for including the Sir, I will give you a bottle of water.
6: Not bad. I get to teach us on Monday, eh?
0: And you'll need it, eh? You'll need it because these three cases are going to be heavy, eh?
6: Yeah.
0: All right, Martini, enjoy them, guys. Enjoy them, and thanks so much for playing.
6: Okay. Thanks, guys.
2: Appreciate his energy so much.
0: No, he's coming with the right energy. He already knows.
2: But you know what people mustn't do? They mustn't come with the notion of last week's being for this week, and then next week must be not for the other week.
0: No, things change.
2: Hey, things flip a page.
0: Really change.
2: Oh, man. That was the funniest moment, though.
0: No, really.
2: I mean, we've gone, guys, from wet races always sparking debates in Malaysia. That delay, I mean, wasn't about caution. You got to be straight to that one. It was a tactical glitch in the FIA's wet weather engine settings. And once they fixed it, the race kind of delivered all the drama. I mean, do we miss out on wet weather action or is it safety paramount? I don't know what we have to do. I just want a good race. What do you want?
0: That I was about to say, yeah. I just want a good race. And I feel sometimes these new regulations that are being brought to play are just taking away from the art of Formula One.
2: Let's race, guys.
0: Yeah.
2: Let's be rugged about it.
0: Just want nice, good time. Yeah. But speaking of Singapore, there's a particular team that is seemingly excited about the race this coming weekend. Mm-hmm. So much so that their drivers took over their Instagram account and they just felt like, no, we're ready.
2: Hey,
0: Scuderia, Ferrari, they're in the game.
7: Hello, everybody. So we have now the password of Scuderia Ferrari account.
8: For social media.
7: And we'll be managing the account for the next 20 minutes.
8: I'm going to take a picture right now.
7: Oh, that's a boomerang. Infinity.
8: So I'm going to take this. And you're going to see all these effects I'm going to put on it.
0: Oh my gosh. Oh. It's been the most hilarious interaction online in a very long time. Charles Leclerc and Lewis Hamilton took over the Scuderia Facebook, Instagram page. If you haven't seen it, just go and check it out. It is hilarious. Some of the images that have come out of there, you actually get to see what they get up to in preparation for the race. So I am expecting fireworks from them this coming weekend.
2: That's a funny thing, though. Imagine. But that's a beautiful way of playing social media. Guys, we've just taken over the handle for the next however many hours. So, hey, kudos, man. Kudos. I don't believe time has flown so much.
0: Yeah, man, it really has flown.
2: So much fun.
0: always, it's always a good time, and that's why you need to join us here every Thursday, 7 o'clock on the dot. Don't be late.
2: That's why, guys, from Bahrain's chaos to Singapore's anticipation and Rwanda's historic F1 breakthrough, sport is about what we always talk about here on the show. It's about connection, and connect they did. And with the Heineken, every rivalry, every celebration, and every friendship tastes a whole lot better.
0: Let's do this again next week.
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0: It's local music from Zubin and Bushle G. It's Take Me Home. If you are on your way home, I'll gladly do that, my friend. Welcome to The Frequency with your nighttime bestie, Bulele. I hope your Thursday has been somewhat of a good one. We are wrapping up the week together here this evening. So I just want to check in. It's been somewhat of a good week, I am hoping. Well, I guess your rating will tell me, all right? So let's rate your week out of 10. What are you sitting at? 0663818609. And you can tell me why you're rating it, what you're rating it. I'll give mine a solid 7.5. But I do think that, you know, by the time we actually get to 10 o'clock, it will be a 10 out of 10. 7.5, because it's actually been quite a productive week, a week that has just been filled with so much joy and laughter, man. Nothing beats just having the ability to laugh, laughing with the people around you. That's really what's just, you know, giving me that 7.5. And I know after our time spent together, we're definitely marking a 10. So let me know how your week has been out of 10 on 0663818609.
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0: It's local music from Mikasa. You're not us teaming up with them. It's Chucks on 947. Alrighty. Weekly ratings out of 10. How much are you giving your week? 0663818609. Seiko giving it a 5 out of 5. Hey, B, on a Thursday, I'm giving mine a 5 out of 5. Waiting on payments and just doing my best to stay alive. And that's the best that you can do, man. When things are just not coming together, just do your best. Especially with the staying alive part. Just do your best, all right? And I'll also just try my best to, you know, keep things positive in your space, all right? And keep things at a high vibration in your space. And there's only one thing that can do that, and it's the music, all right? So I promise you some good vibes, my friend. Promise you some good vibes. Joseph says it's his niece's birthday today, and she is turning 5 years old. What is the song that she will definitely enjoy? Seeing that she is turning 5 years old, send it through. Let's play it for her on 0663818609. You already know the number. Joseph, I never really need to tell you what the number is because you're with us Monday to Friday, 6 a.m. to midnight. So you already know. Send through that song. Let me play it for her. I've got Tandiwe that's come through with her response as well. Saying, B, I'm giving my week an 8 out of 10. Productivity is all that I have experienced. Though I am tired, it is making me quite happy because that means I will get to rest over the weekend. Nothing beats knowing that you aced all your tasks in the week and nothing is following you into the weekend, hey? Nothing beats that. Keep those responses coming and let's check in. Also, tell me how I can make your week better if it's not looking so great.
1: Remember hide and seek. It's back and it's better.
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0: 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Think you've got what it takes?
1: Oh, yeah.
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0: It's SZA with BMF on 947, wrapping up the hour for us. All righty, man. 8 o'clock is upon us. 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
0: Alrighty then, it's a Thursday. It's time for us to throw back some jams. And y'all, I'm kicking it off with us going back to 2010, alright? I still have a birthday request that has come through, so we'll sneak that in somewhere, maybe once we are done going off the charts. But let's kick it off with some Riri. I think a lot of us are just missing her musicality in this space. So let's go all the way back to 2010. It's Rude Boy.

0: man, coming through at number four, it's Lady Gaga, taking us all the way back to 2010 as well. It's Alejandro. This is one of her most celebrated jams, man. It peaked at number five on the 947 Top 40, but on the Billboard Hot 100, and went on to peak at number one in many other countries, including Russia, Barcelona, a lot of many other countries. So she's coming through at number four. Alejandro, Alejandro, let's get into your top three.
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2: three.

taking us all the way back to 2013. It's Magic with Rude. And then we took it all the way back to 2010 again with Travie McCoy and Bruno Mars with Billionaire. All right, let's get into number one, shall we?

0: She spent 8 weeks at number one on the Billboard Hot 100 with this one. It is Meghan Trainor with All About That Bass. And this was actually her debut single. And it brought her massive, massive, massive success. And that's why she is at number one this evening. I see Joseph absolutely adoring Lady Gaga. What a turn of events. But he does explain it. And he says in his fake social media life, he doesn't listen to Lady Gaga. But in real life, he actually does. And he's got some bit of appreciation for that particular song. Okay, Joseph, I see. Zulani is loving a Rude Boy. And All About That Bass as well. Tandiwe, absolutely loving that Rihanna, Rude Boy. Sibongi, loving that All About That Bass by Meghan Trainor. Kate is enjoying Lady Gaga with Alejandro. All right, so that's Thursday. Off the charts, done and dusted. We'll see what we bring to the table next Thursday. All right. But on the way, I've got the Chainsmokers and Halsey with Closer. JP Cooper, Summer of Love. I wish he could come back to South Africa, you know. I missed him when he was here. And now I've got the coins. All right, so JP Cooper, if you're looking to come back, come, brother. We're ready.
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0: Coldplay, Viva La Vida on 947. You know, I'm an observer of many things. And of late, I've been observing a couple of particular things. But the one thing that has just struck my interest or really just fascinated me is how South Africans are relentless when it comes to festive season spending. So the Wonga Summer Spending Survey has actually estimated that South Africans will spend about 289 billion rands during the festive season. 289 billion rands during the festive season. No, you guys have money, eh? Y'all are rich, rich. Do you understand? Just this week, we experienced the petrol increase. A lot of people are now deciding that they are going to park their cars. Other people are going back to carpooling, just trying to find more affordable and cheaper ways to actually, you know, sustain life currently, you know? And though this is an estimate, we can't deny that silly season for us in South Africa is silly season. If anything, it's the one season that gets us through all of this hell that we are experiencing, you know? It's the one time we actually get to forget about our problems for a little while, and then January kicks in and it's just like, oh, damn. I done made a wrong decision with that purchase. Or I actually should have just saved from the beginning of Jan so that at the end of the year, I'm not feeling like I shouldn't have spent that much money. You know what I mean? Look, there are a couple of things that I particularly don't compromise on, regardless of what the economy is looking like, regardless of what my pockets are looking like. I am just like, bro, this is just going to give me a hard life. I won't even be able to show up at all. One of those being bottled water. It's become standard for me to buy bottled water. I cannot be without bottled water. Because then, yeah, it's just a little bit of hell there in my place, in my house, in my body, in my mind, in my soul. But I also just don't mind spending a little bit on a young Yana outfit that I might see somewhere, or an item of clothing. Let me not, you know, exaggerate and say outfit. But from time to time, I'll see an item of clothing and I'll make a way. I will make a way. The way I love clothes, the way I love fashion, I will definitely make a way. I will transfer between accounts and just decide that, okay, at the end of this month, I'll pay it back. And you know, in one way or another, it does come back. And I guess that's what also just keeps the joy alive in my life, you know? The fact that I made a bit of a reckless decision, but I found a way to get it back, you know? I'll go and I'll knock on doors and I'll just be like, hey, are you booking anyone for this and that and that? Hey, this, that, you know? Just to find a way to recoup that money. In this economic climate, with everything that we are currently facing, more so this week with the petrol increase, do you have that non-negotiable? That one thing where you're like, you know what, B, even with my last cent, I won't have to think twice about buying this particular thing. What is that for you? Because it's like stretching it, right? We've had to offload a lot of things from our baskets, but there's that one thing you look at in your basket and you're like, no, my dude, let's go home. You are coming home with me. I'm not going to leave you by yourself in the store. No, I won't do that. What is that one thing for you? 066-381-8609. You're welcome to call me as well on 011-8838-947.
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it's not looking so great, hey? So they had the summer spending survey, and it estimated that South Africans will spend 289 billion rands during the festive season. What are some of the things that you just really don't compromise on during this season, you know, regardless of how dire the situation might be? 066-381-8609. I've got Tandiwe that says, B, you know, me and my love for family, that's one thing that I always just make sure that I have money saved up for. So seeing that the festive season is, of course, upon us, going down home and spending time with family is quite important for me. So one thing that I definitely will not compromise on is buying everybody's favorites. Might not be able to buy gifts this year, but as far as food is concerned, as long as that is sorted, then we are all happy. And I get that, hey. Like, you need the food during the festive season. You go buy those Magnum ice creams. Go and buy that Stracciatella ice cream. Go and buy all of people's favorites so that we can all just, you know, feel the joy, feel at home, and just really worry a little less about the problems that you face when you are away from each other. So I definitely understand that. And of course, your wine bottles, my dear, we know that you are not going to leave those behind. You are definitely not going to leave those behind. I've got another response that's come through from Karabo. Karabo says, for me, the one thing that I definitely will not be compromising on this festive season is buying myself a big gift to thank me for all that I endured in 2026. Girl, oh, it's necessary. It is so necessary. I'll tell you, I started saving for that gift in the beginning of the year. And when I purchase it at the end of the year, oh, it's going to be so joyful, because I don't feel like I would be cheating myself. I really don't feel like I will be taking away from anything or anyone that I had prioritized for the season, because I made it my mission when the year started. And I said, you know what? When we get to 2026, year end, I want to buy myself this particular thing. So I'm going to start saving for it now. Oh, I cannot wait. I cannot wait. We're almost there. We are almost there. All right. So earlier on, Joseph had said that it is his niece's birthday. And I promised that, you know, we will celebrate her birthday the best way we know how here on The Frequency. And what better way to do it than with his favorite artist singing his niece a happy birthday?

0: out the rest.
1: Oh, Naomi Grace, Figure Out the Rest on 947 Flow Rida. A good feeling came through right ahead of that. Festive season is upon us, and Wonga has estimated a particular price when it comes to South Africans and their spending. And

0: alive, man. 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Certainly wishing them the most as they make a new trip around the sun. All right, she's wrapping up the hour for us. It's 9 o'clock. Let's go.
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1: 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And conversations that connect. 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

0: Cause I feel way too fabulous.
1: Hey, listen. This is...
2: Here we go.
1: 947.

mystical, magical Benson Boone. And sorry, I'm here for someone else. All right. Officially into the third and final hour of the show. Some Rita Ora is on the way. And then we'll get trivy.

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0: Lady Gaga, The Dead Zones. Thank you, my dear. Let's get Trevi. All this time that we've gotten Trevi, we've never actually looked at vegetables. The fruits love to make a grand entrance, but the vegetables not so much, eh? Not so much. So I figured let's go for it today. Let us go for it today. And today, all I really want to know is which vegetable has varieties called Red Russian, Lacinato, and Curly? Which vegetable has varieties called Red Russian, Lacinato, and Curly? Have an idea? Well, let me know on 0663818609.
1: We live for drama, and we know you do too. So here's what went down.
2: Okay, time you sing. 20,000 Rand. We're going in 3, 2, 1. Good luck.
3: Can't Stop the Feeling is a 2016 song by who?
4: Pass.
3: Who was voted off the Masked Singer South Africa this week?
4: Pass.
3: Which store opened a flagship food emporium at Daintree Square?
4: Pass.
2: My girl.
4: Wow, that was so bad. But you know what? I am coming back.
2: Okay. Wena, never say die, eh? Come back for revenge. Wena, Jean-Claude Van Damme, eh? Wena,
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0: Local music from Black Coffee teaming up with Celeste. It's ready for you on 947, all right? So now trivia is ready for you. We're looking at the vegetable today. How much do you know about your vegetables? Did you grow up eating your vegetables? Oh, man. There's one thing people love to hate. It's that, the vegetable. So which vegetable has varieties called Red Russian, Lacinato, and Curly? Which vegetable has varieties called Red Russian, Lacinato, and Curly? 066-381-8609. Joseph says chili or spicy pepper. Siko says kale. Zolani says cabbage. Musa going with cabbage. Tandiwe going with kale. Bali going with cabbage. Okay. Joseph, my brew. Oh, mate. I hate to do this. Chili or spicy peppers is incorrect. It's incorrect. If you went with cabbage, it's unfortunately incorrect. So my kale lover... Kale is the correct answer, all right? So kale has varieties under Red Russian, Lacinato, and Curly. All right, so if you didn't know, well, at least now you know.
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0: This is how we wrap up the show with some Craig Lucas paying homage to Taylor Swift. It's 1989 wrapping up the show for us. Alrighty. Our week is done and dusted, man. Let's do this again next week, shall we? Awesome stuff. Ndebe Zonde is coming to wrap up your Thursday for you. And I will see you on Monday, 7 o'clock on the dot. Don't be late.
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4: Check it out.
0: We're talking about whether you go out and prefer ambiance over the taste of food or vice versa. Find out. Roy, how are you doing? When you're out dining, what are you preferring? Ambiance or the taste of the food?
5: Since what I recently experienced, yeah, I'm going over the taste of the food. Because there was this restaurant that was beautiful, very nice with ambiance that I once went to. We just ordered a side of chips. They gave us this tiny little plate of McCain's chip, and I bet you the sauce was Mendo's Perry Mains.
4: Dude, I can't take it. That's got to be up there with the worst I've ever heard.
0: How do you even know that they were McCain chips and not Roy? I'm finding myself feeling a little bit disappointed by restaurants in Johannesburg of late. I know a couple of people might come at me, but I said what I said.
1: She's your bestie with a mic.
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0: It's music from Phineas with 2001. It's the Night Shift, the 947. Welcome to it.
1: Who's that? Who is it?
2: And who's that guy from Durban?
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2: Oniena or Dabby?
3: Bayer the dog.
2: Oh, bum bum bum bum bum bum bum bum bum bum bum bum bum.
0: Bayete dog, indeed. I am he, and he is I. Ndabe Zondi, I'm here with you till midnight. You're wrapping up your Thursday in the best way possible. Got great tunes lined up to keep you going into the wee early hours of the morning. I'm talking Zed, Maren Morris with the middle. Some Joss Austin lined up with Toxic. Of course, on a Thursday, you know, we love to intro you into some new music. Yeah, your favorite musos gathered together to say all the hard work that we put into the studio. Tis the night, tis the day, tis the morning. When you wake up Friday morning, those songs will be there in your phone for you to indulge in. But of course, you need to make your stop here on the Night Shift, where you get first dibs on those new tunes. So we'll do that for you. But above and beyond that, you know me, I always plug you into the hottest tunes on the streets. We break formats every now and then, and we zipline effortlessly throughout all the multitude of genres that exist in South African music. And in studio with me tonight, I'm joined with Mihlali, the guy. He's got the biggest tune in the country out right now. A whole host of amazing acts are on that tune, and we'll get to find out the inception of the song, how, you know, all these amazing artists got to come together to produce such a wonderful and really electric tune that is really going to set some Mzansi ablaze. That's already got the country speaking. You go on your TikTok right now, you'll see the challenge for yourself. But we'll chat with Mihlali up next. That's Mihlali, the guy, on his brand new tune, Wolo. But before that, now Horan plays for you next. This one is titled Tastes So Good. It's a Night Shift, the 947. We've got the best tunes, you already know. He broke out in One Direction and journeyed on the solo. His name is Niall Horan. This is Taste So Good. It's a Night Shift on 947. Welcome to it.

0: It's Zedd, Maren Morrison Gray with the middle. Interesting story with that tune. There's a whole bunch of female acts that were supposed to be the lead vocals on that one. It ended up being Maren Morrison, but the likes of Demi Lovato, Camila Cabello, just learned this past weekend that Kehlani, who's going to be in Mzansi very shortly, she was supposed to also be on the song, but it ended up where I guess it was supposed to be, and that's the beauty of God. It's a night shift on 947, we're switching things up a little bit tonight. I'm joined with a person who is making serious noise in the Qom space right now. His breakout single, Warlow, featuring Sinom Sola and Gonke, has passed a million streams and landed on major streaming charts and sparked tens of thousands of social media creations. The track brings together Mihlali the Guy, Donkey Boy, Mr. Teller, and Kyra CPT. The music video is out. It's one of the hottest tunes in Mzansi right now. And the man behind it all joins me in studio, the one and only Mihlali the Guy. Good sir, how are you? Welcome to the show.
1: Good sir, how are you? Thank you for having me.
0: Hey, you can tell you are Cape Town bro. You're so jay. Out to Polile.
1: Out to Polile.
0: Very calm. No, man, it's so good to have you here. I jumped at the opportunity to get you in studio because truly Warlow is taking a life of its own. Did you ever imagine that this song would literally do what it's doing right now in the country?
1: Funny enough, before we dropped it, I had said Warlow to the world. Like, I put it on my WhatsApp story and said, yo, Warlow to the world.
0: Sure.
1: And people thought I was joking, but I actually meant it.
0: But
1: know?
0: Like, look at
1: this. I was manifesting, and now it's actually something beautiful. And shout out to my team at Universal, and shout out to everyone that's listening and streaming. Yeah, man.
0: It's a beautiful story. I want to get into it a little bit deeper, but before, you know, we journey on this amazing story that is Warlow, I mean, you're no stranger, of course, to the scene, to music. You've been around. 2023, you did Uteali, which was interesting. I saw a tweet that was like, yo, Uteali, when it comes on, it goes crazy. I said, whoa, okay. Speak to me about your journey in music, coming up, the inspiration behind it. What landed you behind the decks in the production booth making music?
1: I always wanted to be in the entertainment industry.
0: Sure.
1: And then, obviously, I always loved music. I feel like music, you can listen to it when you're sad, when you're happy. You can listen to it anytime, basically.
0: Yeah.
1: So I wanted to be a part of that, you know, just to touch some people. Because I felt like other artists were touching me, so it only made sense for me to touch other people.
0: Mm.
1: And then I dropped two singles, 2013. And then I dropped one 2014. Then I took a break. I plan to come back this year.
0: Sure.
1: And we did a camp in Feb, and that's where Warlow came about.
0: What sparked the interest to make the return in 2026?
1: I've always wanted to come back, but I think 2014.
0: Yeah.
1: I just had a bad year, or bad 6 months, actually.
0: Okay.
1: Yeah, 3 to 6 months, yeah. So I think with this music thing, it always needs marketing. It always needs your energy, and that requires a lot of money.
0: Mm.
1: So if you're funding music out of your own pocket, it's expensive. So I wasn't liquid enough to spend extra funds on music.
0: Yeah.
1: Just paying bills, making sure I dress well, look good.
0: Sure.
1: You know, that was enough. I didn't have the money to, you know, to invest in myself at that time.
0: Mm. And then the camp that kind of sparked it all, that landed Warlow, getting that together, was that something that you were a part of that just happened, or it's something that you engineered yourself and you're like, I'm specifically working on a project, or I'm working on music right now, and these are the people I want to bring together?
1: Yeah, like, it was me, my manager Togs, because he was like, he knew like Donkey Boy better than me, skills better than me. So he was able to organize those two people for me.
0: Mm.
1: Say, look, Mihlali's having a camp. He's coming back to music. What do you think? And they're like, cool, let's do it. You know, Sino was there. And Law was there. There was a lot of people. Gonke was also there. So, yeah, it was a 5-day camp. We made a lot of music.
0: Mm.
1: Warlow was the first song that was essentially done.
0: Yeah.
1: It was supposed to drop early in the year, but we only ended up dropping it in June.
0: Sure.
1: So imagine from Feb, it's been done.
0: And you just had this gem.
1: We just had this gem, and we dropped the snippet within the studio. People liked the song. They were ready for it. And then everyone was just mad, like, when is the song dropping?
0: Sure. Sure.
1: But yeah, it finally came out. I feel like it came out at the right time.
0: Yeah.
1: Yeah, it's God's plan. Shout out to him.
0: And I mean, speaking of God's plan, I think for me, you know, one of the biggest takeaways from this song, because, you know, I listened to music for the joy of it, of course, but then I ended up working within the space, in entertainment, in radio. So now I look at it through like a fine-tooth comb. And the special thing that I think you guys have done on this song is clear the debates that has been going on for centuries between the Eastern Cape, Western Cape, and KZN to say who owns Chrome and, you know, something like that. With Mr. Taylor, you know, he had Make Cape Town Great Again, Cairo CPT. These are no strangers to the scene, and they've really done well for themselves also. Then you have Donkey Boy, this side, who's also taken, you know, the Chrome sounds from KZN to the world. And meeting those sounds and all those artists together feels very strategic, but also it just makes a bunch of sense. For you, when it happened at that camp, did it feel like this is, whoa, actually we're doing something that people have been talking about but haven't really kind of gotten it?
1: No, like I think before the camp started, yeah, we were really smart about like saying, okay, cool, we need the Cape Town people and the Durban people to work together.
0: Sure.
1: And then when it happened in studio, we didn't like clock, hey, it's actually happening right
0: yes.
1: now, you know? And I'm glad now, right now, there's no debate what's better because
0: it's one song.
1: It's a song, you know?
0: Sure.
1: So I'm happy for that now.
0: Yeah,
1: it's a beautiful song. Durban and Eastern Cape and Cape Town are proud. The whole country's proud.
0: So. No, the whole country is definitely proud because this is music that feels like it's opening the floodgates for what December will be like. And it's reminiscent of, you know, those early 2000 days where the song of the year was already dropping Boma June, July, and it carried us through the spring into summer. So with the camp having happened, I guess there's still more music on the way. But now if we're enjoying Olo, what are we hitting pause on everything else?
1: I don't know yet, but for now we're pushing Olo.
0: For sure.
1: The music video is out. It just dropped 2 weeks ago.
0: Yeah.
1: So yeah, but there is music coming. People just need to wait. For now, let's just jam Olo and enjoy it and yeah, take it in.
0: Yeah, on the night shift, yeah, we're very much anti the microwavable music. We are not fast consumers. No. We take our time. We enjoy and digest the music as it's supposed to be. How do you feel about that, actually, as a muser yourself, the fact that we've gotten into this kind of rat race where music is becoming a thing where, you know, you drop a hit like Warlow and then tomorrow a radio personality like myself will go, well, what's next?
1: I think it just helps me keep myself on my toes and stuff, you know?
0: Sure.
1: Look forward. But also still enjoy the moment.
0: Yeah.
1: Yeah, man, I'm also just looking forward to what's next.
0: Sure. Yeah. And it's seeming like a great prospect for what lies ahead. You are from Cape Town. How's the gigging been like? How are you moving around the country? Or is it like a thing where you're building sort of a circuit for yourself within that part of Mzansi?
1: No, it's going quite well right now. Yeah, like we're getting booked and other provinces and stuff.
0: Sure.
1: I'm going to Swaziland soon also.
0: Dope.
1: So, yeah, man, the love has been great. And, yeah, man, I just want to say thank you.
0: No, I mean, the people love the song. It's an amazing tune. Before we wrap, I want to get into some quick fire questions. Are you down?
1: Yeah, I'm cool. We can do it.
0: All right. Mihlali, the guy.
1: Yeah, the big pressure.
0: All right. Gom or Amapiano?
1: Gom.
0: Studio or the club?
1: Studio.
0: That took a while. All right. Making the beat or being in studio, making the tune or hearing the crowd's reaction to the tune?
1: Oof. That's crazy, eh? I think, no, both.
0: Yeah, that's a big one.
1: That's a big one.
0: Yeah.
1: No, the crowd hearing it, because then that means it's something great. You know?
0: Yeah.
1: The crowd.
0: Here's one. One artist you have to make a song with before it's all done and dusted.
1: I'll say Bad Bunny.
0: Bad Bunny. Okay, yeah, I need to double tap on that one. Why? Why? Why?
1: Like, Bad Bunny's really big, so I'm trying to tap into, like, playing in Europe and stuff.
0: Sure.
1: In Colombia, Mexico, you know, the Spanish side, those, like, that's the vibe I'm looking for in the future.
0: South Africa being the dance capital of the world. I said it. I gotta say it. Talk to me about those aspirations of, you know, getting that the global acclaim, because I think there's a lot of DJs out throughout Mzansi that we can look at and say, well, they've done it. So they've opened the floodgates for everyone else to kind of come through. For you specifically, with the music that you're embarking in now, why would that kind of leap be important to you more than just for you to get international flights and see the world? But what would going international and taking the music there kind of represent for you?
1: I think just like making sure that I'm representing the country well.
0: Because
1: obviously the guys before me are still doing well and have been doing it for a long time.
0: Yeah.
1: And other people are also trying to tap into that market. So I just want to be unique, be myself, and just show what South Africa's about.
0: Come on now. Out to Pauline, his name is Mihlali the Guy. The biggest tune out in the country right now is titled Wolo, Wolo. Please intro the song for us as it plays in the background. Do your DJ thing.
1: Oh man, you're putting me on the spot. No, we just keep it easy. Just Wolo, Wolo, Wolo, Wolo, Wolo, Wolo.
0: It's you. Biggest shooter of the country is Mihlali the Guy, Dougie Boy, Mr. Taylor, Kyra CPT. You got Sedum Solo and Gonka on the vocals. South Africa, you gotta love it. If you're hearing it for the first time, turn your speakers up. It's a night shift on 947.

0: big, big, big, big music. It's the Night Shift, the 947. McNally the guy. Whoa, look. Yeah, yeah, yeah, yeah. This is too hard, brother. Yo.
1: Thank you very much, bro.
0: If the people want more sounds of McNally, if they want to see you out of the bars, of course, you're in Joburg this weekend. Where could they catch you on the socials? Where could they find and follow the journey of Warlow?
1: Yeah, they can follow me on Instagram, TikTok, and Facebook, and X. McNally _the_guy.
0: Sure.
1: Everywhere.
0: The song says, Namhlanje ngijimile, vele you a gym bro.
1: Yeah.
0: So that's where we got the inspo from.
1: Not really, but yeah, I started actually gymming now for the song as well, and just for myself as well.
0: Sure.
1: I see a lot of gym people are using the song. So yeah, it makes sense also for myself to tap into that space.
0: No, I'm definitely adding it to my workouts.
1: Yeah.
0: This is my workout playlist. There it is. McNally the guy. Warlo, thank you so much for joining us, bro.
1: Thank you for having me.
0: Shoot. 947.
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0: Shax Jones and Ray, you don't know me right here on the night shift on 947. Still on the way, some music from Sunny Fandera with Some Days. I'll play you this one next. Come on, Prodigy Local Music. It's Zion and Ryza. 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

0: Sunny Fandora, Jazzy DOD with Some Days right here on the night shift on 947. Hope you are. You're fantastic. If you're around the middle of that night shift right now, keep on pressing through my system, my brother. You got it. If you're done and dusted, good on ya. Still some tunes as we head into the wee early hours of the morning. Some Zara Larsson with Midnight Sun. I play your proudly local tune, a classic, if you will. DJ Clock and Beatenberg with Pluto. Some Tom Grennan also on the way with Higher. We'll get into Brilliant But Bizarre, where we take a look at some of the world's most genius yet slightly unhinged stories. They exist, and I want to share them with you tonight before we wrap up your Thursday's The Night Shift on 947.
1: It's late.

Zara Larsson with Midnight Sun, right, y'all, on the night shift on 947. Still on the way, some music from Maroon 5 and Kendrick Lamar with I Don't Know. I'll play you some Amadé and Lockenville with Hello High Water. And they just won Best Collabo at the MTV VMAs 2026. I'm talking about Madonna and Sabrina Carpenter with Bring Your Love. Now, coming up, we'll do Brilliant But Bizarre, where we take a look at some of the world's most genius yet slightly unhinged stories. Listen, they are there. They exist, and I want to share them with you tonight. And in tonight's story is for all the gym bros, all the fitness bunnies out there. Maybe you feel, maybe you might feel challenged with this one. Yeah, maybe you might get your competitive spirit going on. But it's a Guinness World Record that's been set, and it's got to do with planking. Remember there in the 2010s, there was this craze of planking. It was a trend, even all over social media, people seeing how long they can plank. Well, a Canadian grandma has decided to do the unthinkable. We'll chat about it further up next. But Brilliant But Bizarre, keep that in mind. Planking and a Canadian grandma. That's what your story has in store for you tonight. Is it brilliant? Is it bizarre? Is it equal parts brilliant or equal parts bizarre? I leave that to you to kind of figure out, to make up your mind how you feel about the story. I'm just but the bearer of the story. We'll do it next. Brilliant But Bizarre on the night shift on 947. 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
1: 947 should be your number one radio station. 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
2: 947.

It's Maroon 5 and Kendrick Lamar, Don't Wanna Know. Let's get into Brilliant But Bizarre. Yeah, well, Brilliant But Bizarre. You take a look at some of the world's most genius yet slightly unhinged stories. They are there, they exist. And I want to share them with you tonight. And in tonight's story involves a 61-year-old Canadian fitness enthusiast, Donna Jean Wild. And with a name like Donna Jean, you know, she is from a different time. She has broken her own world record for, catch this, the longest abdominal plank. Yeah. She held the plank for 5 hours at the Huntsman World Senior Games in Utah in the U.S. where strange things happen. This is an event celebrating athletes over the age of 50. And this wasn't her first attempt. No, Donna Jean already held the record after completing a plank for 4 hours, 30 minutes and 11 seconds. This was back in 2024. So this time she came back to break the record and added almost 30 more minutes to her own record, making it 5 hours in a plank. 5 hours. This radio show is 2 hours. Anil in the Club is 3 hours. So you can imagine how long 5 hours is, right? She did it as part of the opening ceremony of the Senior Games. The CEO of the Games said her achievement is a reminder that getting older doesn't mean you have to stop doing the things you love. Is it brilliant or is it bizarre? I mean, at 61, Donna Jean is out here proving that age really is just a number, and she is really the one to aspire to, specifically where fitness is concerned, because most of us are looking for an excuse to sit down. She's looking for ways to stay in a plank for 5 hours. My goodness. And the fact that she broke her own record makes it even better. Like, she wasn't competing against anybody else other than herself. Doesn't get bigger or better than that. If you have to try and guess, find a bizarre part in it, and you'd have to be a really real hater. But you know, I need to acknowledge how insane the sentence of she held a plank for 5 hours is. 5 hours. That's longer than some people's work days, specifically your boy. But imagine getting into a plank at like breakfast and still being there when other people are thinking about dinner and stuff like that. That's essentially what she did, Donna Jean. Remarkable, but also very, very strange. How do you feel about it? Do you think it's brilliant? Do you think it's bizarre? And as you figure that out, I think ask yourself the internal question, which is probably the bigger question. Am I being a hater? That's your story. Donna Jean Wild, 61-year-old Canadian fitness enthusiast, broke her own record by holding a plank for 5 hours. Proud local music plays for you. This is Armaday in Lochinville with Hell or High Water.

0: It's Ellie Goulding, Love Me Like You Do on the Night Shift on 947. Coming up, we'll chat all things brand new music. Yes, indeed. Every Thursday night leading into a Friday morning, your favorite musos gather around to say all the hard work, all the music that we've been making. This is the time for you to get it and indulge in the sounds of our creations. So, as soon as you wake up Friday morning, these brand new tunes will be there for you to indulge in over the course of the weekend, the next week, the next month, the year, the rest of the year. And if you like it and you love the tunes, the rest of your life. So we'll get into some brand new music next. But for some songs that you know and love, coming up next in the next few, I'll play you some Imagine Dragons with Bad Liar. Ooh, get ready to belt. And then for all the lovers out there. In the next 2 minutes, Ami Faku, Love Drunk, plays for you next. 947.
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It's Cat Burns with All This Love right here on the Night Shift, the 947. Before we head on out, I want to let you in on some brand new music set to drop midnight. As soon as you wake up Friday morning, these tunes will be there for you to enjoy and indulge in. And as we play Cat Burns, she's dropping new music. This one is titled, Is It That Deep?

0: Music from Kat Burns. She's absolutely fantastic. Love, love, love her tunes. Troy Sivan drops an album. Yeah, he's been enjoying the spoils of a comeback, and finally those little Scooby snacks you've been getting, those teasers and tastes of what this new album sounds like, eventually all culminates together for a brand new project. He's taking the party to unexpected places with She's the Best. It's drawing on themes of desire, identity, joy, loneliness, and queer belonging. Yep, the Australian singer-songwriter describes his fourth studio album as a painting that captures his life in all of its moods and colors. That's Troy Sivan's brand new album, fourth studio project. It's titled She's the Best. Still on albums, Mr. Worldwide. Yeah, Pitbull. He drops a brand new album. It's titled Pitcoin. The American superstar who recently broke the world's record for organizing the largest gathering of people wearing bald caps at BST's Hyde Park in the UK this summer. He looks at taking over the reins in the world of music like he once did in the 2011s, in the 2020s. He's back with a new album. It's titled Pitcoin. From the one and only Pitbull. A couple of other singles to run through. If you're a Gunawana fan, he drops Poppets, Offset, and Don Toliver have a new song titled Every Night. Snow Allegra, this is an exciting one for all the R&B girlies out there, including myself in that. She drops a song titled Run Free. And we round things up with Jesse Reyes and Samara Sin. They drop For 6 in the Morning. That's 4-6 in the Morning. Jesse Reyes and Samara Sin wrap up your brand new music. These tunes will be there in your phone as soon as you wake up Friday morning for you to enjoy and indulge in. If you like them, you love them, request them here on the show. 066-3818-609. Run up those numbers and very soon you'll be enjoying them rent-free here on the Stereo 1947, playing you all the hottest tunes. And speaking of, on the way next, some Alicia Cara, play a bit of Olivia Dean. And as you wrap up the show, wrapping up the week here on the night shift, wrapping up your Thursday night, how's a bit of this? Yeah, couldn't think of a better tune to close us out here on the show. Proudly local music, Crazy White Boy, What You Do To Me plays for you next. Have yourself a fantastic weekend. I'll catch you 10 a.m. Saturday morning as we count down the biggest tunes in Mzansi and across the globe on the 947 Top 40, powered by Checkers. Who will take the crown? Who will be named the hottest song in the world on the 947 Top 40? We do it this Saturday, 10 a.m. to 2 p.m. Cheerio.
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3: 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So the other day, I stepped into an Uber and this man's name was Make Love. His name was Make Love. Now, it reminded me of the time that my friend had also gone into an Uber and her Uber's name was Handsome. And she was so upset because she was like, now I'm forced to step into your car and say, hello, Handsome. Oh.

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